0: They do think they're doing a good thing for the city and the country.
1: Hey, Tommy Horowitz, go and check out that latest video and make sure you go follow him everywhere on X, on Instagram, on YouTube. Let me finish with this. I think that you are the tip of the spear with this. Are you seeing changing opinions and views on Israel on college campuses? I think that you certainly have been in the fore of this, making people understand River to the Sea is bad, making people understand Israel, you know, deserves this one little sliver of land surrounded by 21, 22, you know, Arab countries. Are people starting to wake up to the fact that Israel's not the greater evil and that it truly does have the right to exist on college campuses?
0: No. In fact,
1: really?
0: It's the opposite.
1: No. It's got I know to be you're worse. Trying to.
0: Look, my audience is not, so when I do these videos on college campuses, my audience is not the college campus kids.
1: Okay.
0: My audiences are center to center left people and center right, mostly center left. That's kind of the goal for those videos, not to change the minds of the hard left of college campuses. They've right. only gotten worse. They're lost. And frankly, now when it comes to maybe 20% of my videos revolve around Israel and Jewish issues. Majority right. don't, but some do. And now really I'm trying to focus also on the hard right, on the isolationist right. They've become very anti-Israel. And I'm trying to explain to them why the danger of Islamic radicalism, the danger of attacking Israel. And if Israel wasn't here, what that would mean for them in this country overall. I think the isolationist right, I think, needs this as much as the hard left does.
1: Give me about 30 seconds if you don't mind. I'm glad you went there. Why do Tucker Carlson, Candace Owens, Marjorie Taylor Greene, and others, Thomas Massie, have such a problem with Israel? In fact, you had Tucker sitting there in Qatar saying we should align with the six countries that are in this alliance and not with Israel. What do you think happened?
0: That's a deep existential question that I'm going to try to answer in 30 seconds for you.
1: Ami Horowitz, he does answer it. I've got that posted right now on YouTube, joepags.com/YouTube. joepags.com/YouTube. Go take it in and watch at least 10 minutes of that. We're back after this.
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1: Did you hear that? Listen very carefully. 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
1: 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We also have, it's up there now, Ami Horowitz, the remainder. He does it in more than 30 seconds, so I couldn't fit it into the time allotted. 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Dr. Jesse be posted up there as well in the coming days. Don't miss a second of what we do. It's the show beyond the show. I know a lot of you do, in fact, enjoy that. I appreciate it. That is Sam. That is Polo. I'm Joe. That's going to do it. We're back tomorrow. Same time, same place. Have a great night. Bye.
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18: 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Padres walk it off. 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And in 11, the Padres complete the sweep 4-3.
17: 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They got their fifth straight win. They walked it off 4-3 against Milwaukee. The Rays won their ninth straight game, defeating the Athletics 8-4. They now have a 6.5 game lead in the AL East. The Astros edge the Giants 2-1. A little bit earlier today, the Rockies beat the Diamondbacks 6-4. Corbin Carroll hit his 100th career home run. And in the NFL, the Browns announced Deshaun Watson will start their preseason opener Saturday against the Bears.
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19: They want the death penalty off the table. I'm Lisa Lacera, Fox News. The lawyers for Tyler Robinson, the man accused of killing Charlie Kirk, say the prosecution has not proven anyone else was at risk when Kirk was shot to death at a Turning Point USA event at Utah College last September.
20: Prosecutors say the charge was warranted because Robinson put other lives at risk. Despite compelling video, DNA, and ballistics evidence presented at last month's preliminary hearing, the defense says there was nothing to show Robinson intended to kill anyone else. In a new filing saying, quote, the state has failed to establish probable cause that the shooter knowingly created a great risk of death to another other than Charlie Kirk and himself. The state is required to show more than a possibility that someone else may be killed by defendant's conduct, rather that there was a high probability of that result and that the defendant knew of that high probability.
19: Fox's Claudia Cowan, the defense lawyers also disputed claims Robinson targeted Kirk over his political views. Prosecutors say Robinson told his roommate he killed Kirk because he had enough of his hatred. One student is wounded, another in custody after a shooting at a high school in Georgia. The shooting at Warner Robins High School involved two ninth graders, and it happened just a week into the new school year. 11 people facing federal charges after Attorney General Todd Blanche says they were involved in an elaborate sham marriage scheme involving Chinese nationals and naturalized American citizens.
21: Chinese nationals would pay these facilitators as much as $100,000 for assistance in obtaining a marriage, which then allowed them to apply for a green card.
19: Blanche says they uncovered more than 1,000 sham marriages. Federal prosecutors in New York found instances dating back to 2016. If convicted, each defendant faces up to 15 years in prison. 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
19: A last-minute hearing has been set for Friday in the federal government's case against the man accused of killing an insurance executive in Manhattan.
34: A hearing in the federal case against Luigi Mangione is now scheduled for Friday after prosecutors and Mangione's attorneys filed a joint request for a conference with the judge overseeing the matter. Details about what the hearing is expected to address have not been made clear, but it follows Tuesday's final pretrial hearing in the New York State case against Mangione, which is set to go to trial September 8th. He has pleaded not guilty to both state and federal charges in the shooting death of UnitedHealthcare CEO Brian Thompson outside a Midtown Manhattan hotel in December 2024. In New York City, Tanya J. Powers, Fox News.
19: A federal safety agency has issued its final report into an explosion last year at a U.S. steel plant near Pittsburgh that killed two workers. The blast at the Clairton Coke Works plant happened after a gas valve ruptured after being flushed with pressurized water. The agency is calling for U.S. Steel to develop a written procedure for washing valves to minimize hazards. A big city school district is placing new limits on screen time during school hours, which is separate from its policy on phone usage.
35: The Los Angeles Unified School District already requires that kids keep phones in their backpacks. If they're seen out, they can be confiscated. But now there are going to be new rules on screen time during the school day. Second and third graders are limited to 20 minutes of screen time each day. High schoolers will be limited to 90 minutes of screen time per course each week. This mother told Fox 11 in Los Angeles she's for the change.
36: That's good in a way, you know. That's part of, you know, the kids could get more hands-on or more learning, you know, instead of, you know, more uses of electronic or, you know, images.
35: Students will also no longer be issued devices, with one school board member saying while learning during COVID required them, it's not the case anymore.
19: Fox's Jessica Rosenthal. I'm Lisa Lacera. This is Fox News.
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0: War Secretary Pete Hegseth recently presented 50 members of the U.S. military with the Mexican Border Defense Medal for their efforts in securing the border.
1: From day one, the defense of the homeland and getting 100% operational control of our southwest border was the number one priority of this department.
0: The secretary complimented the troops' results.
1: For over a year, there's been a
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5: On Paramount Plus, Diara from Detroit, the critically acclaimed comedy mystery, is back for season 2. Diara Kilpatrick stars as a schoolteacher turned amateur detective digging into the Detroit underworld. Also on Paramount Plus Sunday,
6: the world didn't become this way, Neil. It's always been this way.
5: Lioness Taylor Sheridan's spy thriller returns for season 3. Zoe Saldana, Nicole Kidman, and Morgan Freeman are all back as the CIA team takes on its most personal mission yet. On Hulu and Disney Plus, House of Stassi. Vanderpump Rules alum Stassi Schroeder is back in the spotlight with her own reality series, juggling marriage, motherhood, and a chaotic inner circle. On HBO Max, Shark Week continues. 20 new specials streaming same day with Discovery through Saturday, including Air Jaws and Red, White, and Breach. That's Fox 2 on Fox News.
7: The 930 WFMD Skyscan forecast for Frederick and surrounding counties. There's a fairly good chance of more showers and thunderstorms likely this evening. Mostly cloudy with a low of 69. But Thursday, mostly sunny with a high near 89. Thursday night, partly cloudy, low down to 69. And Friday, showers likely again. Thunderstorms possible after 2 in the afternoon. 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
9: It is the Alex Marlowe Show. I'm glad you're here, and we got a busy news day today. It's going to be a special show, I'll tell you, because we got a lot of breaking news. We break down some surprising election results from last night. We've got some inflation data that is more positive than people would think. Some great news on prescription drug prices, which maybe is one of the biggest achievements of the Trump administration thus far for Trump 2. Gee, Trump 2, I mean, Trump 1 was crazy, but Trump 2, not crazy at all. We got some great updates there on. Then we're going to have something that is so sensational. This morning on my podcast feed, The Alex Marlowe Show, YouTube, Spotify, Rumble, Apple, wherever you get them. Dennis Prager and me, 30, 35 minutes, solo, exclusive. It's unbelievable stuff. The bittersweet thing, and it's more sweet than bitter, he's sharper than ever. It's a whatever was done to his body in his horrific accident over a year ago did not hurt his mind in the slightest. He's so sharp. He's so wonderful. And it's moving to be with him. And I will play an extended cut from that later in this show as well with the full interview up on the podcast format. Okay, so let's start with the elections, though. Last night, and we'll go to the big one, I lost a character last night. We need to have some sort of a funeral music. We have some sort of a funeral march. Maybe the Lacrimosa from Mozart's Requiem. Francesco Hong, it was not meant to be. The polling data off by a whopping 20%. So you guys heard it all wrong here on the Marlowe Show. I was 100% confident she was going to win because I did something you should never do, which is I trusted the polls. All the polls had her up by double digits aside from one heading into her primary race for the open seat. Governor Tom Evers stepping down in Wisconsin, and she got bested by Milwaukee County Executive David Crowley, a super narrow defeat, actually only hundreds of votes away from having an automatic recall triggered. There we go. Now we're cooking. Now we're cooking. Oh, it's such gorgeous, gorgeous music. I should lay out. It's where a good broadcaster stops talking, lays out. Sensational. Sensational. You guys know I was a music minor in a former life. A classical music aficionado. Not at Dennis's level, though my wife does think I should try to do some amateur conducting in the spirit of Dennis. I didn't have the sense of time that he had. He's got a better sense of time than I do. I get off beat sometimes. I need to play the drums more as a kid. Anyway, digressing wildly already. So the narrow defeat, just a few thousand votes and literally just a few hundred votes from what would have triggered an automatic recount. So why is there not an automatic recount? The reason is because Francesca Hong had no money. Her entire campaign was based off of social media virality and the fact that she said such absurd things like she hates Thanksgiving, sort of thing that is going to cost you a lot of votes, but it's also going to get you enough support so that your campaign can move on because it goes viral. Virality is one of the best ways to actually do politics now in American life. This is a reality. It's not just a phenomenon. phenomenon that we witness, those of us who pay attention to the news each and every day. It is something that is used to be able to get a lot of money from donors, small value donors. It gets you a lot of attention from certain people because people see if you're able to command eyeballs, earlobes, attention, then you must be worth investing in those in the donor class. So she was able to sustain her campaign just based off of virality. But as you guys could start to see from the Bernie Sanders and the AOCs refusing to endorse her, there was clearly decisions made in the upper echelons of the progressive slash socialist movement that we're not really going to get behind her whole hog. That involves not doing a lot of fundraising on her behalf, not giving her endorsements, because either there's going to be some sort of an upset in the primary, or she's going to be an incredibly lame general election candidate. So Francesca Hong ultimately did not have the support. And a guy named David Crowley, who is a sharp-looking guy, county executive, who I'd not really heard of very much, more moderate, backed by the entire establishment, and he got through. So it'll be very interesting to see what's going on here, because is this some sort of a message to the progressive left that by the people of America that this is too much? You start coming after Thanksgiving, you marry a white guy and then say there's too many white people at Culver's, you start calling tipping racist. I was thinking about this yesterday. I played this cut of her calling tipping racist. It's the, if you work in a job, particularly if you don't have a lot of skills and you want to get a job where you get tips, it's like a hack to making money. I worked at the Career Center when I was in college, and that paid me like $11 an hour, and I hated it, and I was sighing the whole time, and I ultimately was not invited back after the first year I worked because I was such a bummer around the office because I hated it so much. And then I got a job at a restaurant, a local sustainable organic restaurant, where I was making minimum wage, but then you would get these tips. And even when I was a busboy or a food runner, which is even below busboy, you just take the food out, they don't trust you with anything else. I washed dishes for quite a bit. And then when you work up to being a waiter, and then you're a waiter during, you know, football Saturday at a university campus, you get hundreds of dollars over a 4 or 5 hour shift. There's nothing racist about this. It's just smart. If you don't have a lot of skills, which I didn't as a, you know, sophomore in college, and you could bring out food to people and be polite to them, and then all of a sudden you find yourself getting, you know, up to $50 or $75 an hour, serve food to people. That's just being smart. It's not racist. Nothing racist about any of this. And yet that's where Francesca Hong came down. She was starting to say that it's racist to have tips. So the question is she someone who is, did they cross the red line? Did they go too far? The red line, there's actually a pun in there. She did flip-flop on Thanksgiving. Can we play 12 and 13 back-to-back? I can't resist this. Play 12 and 13, please.
3: Thanksgiving is also a time that's incredibly painful for many people in our communities.
9: Okay.
10: My favorite holiday is Thanksgiving.
9: Oh boy, she went from
11: there. You have it.
9: It's painful. Yeah. It's her favorite holiday.
10: I don't want to cancel it.
9: That's fun. That's fun. So the question is, was she too nuts? What, did she cross the line with the? But the thing is, all of her positions are still held by the DSA. We're talking about abolishing the police, abolishing ICE, no prisons even for rapists and murderers. Which is, that is the question. And I'm saying this because I know there's people in the audience who are also journalists. Some of them even have bigger platforms than my large platforms. If you're listening, if you get any of these people in the chair and you get to question them, ask them if they're for abolishing prisons, and then ask them, where do the rapists and murderers go? That should be it. They should no longer be able to win elections unless they're in the deepest of blue areas in this country, because they're not going to have an answer. They're not going to have any answers. She, of course, had no answers for any of this stuff. So the question then becomes, what happened? Why were the polls so far off? And there's a few competing theories around. Let's share some of them. Let's start with the one and only Hassan Piker. Let's play cut 11, please, melting down over all this stuff.
12: For the Democrats, it's going to be easy, right? For everybody else except for Francesca. Okay. What about Michigan? Abdulal Saeed was winning against Mike Rogers by higher margins than Haley Stevens. Did that stop the national media from saying Haley Stevens was the more electable candidate? Did anyone make a big fuss about how not a single poll showed that reality? No, it didn't, because these guys are fucking lying to you. Okay? Wake up. Corporate media is fucking lying to you. That's it.
9: So It's also noteworthy, those of you who are watching the streams, he still has a framed image of the 9/11 attacks with the Twin Towers burning, because that's the type of guy that Democrats are seeking to elevate. So how did the media get it wrong? Harry Enten's got a theory. Cut 18 from CNN, one of the more dependable pollsters out there.
11: If this were just about, you know, the fact that the polls overestimated the two lefties, that would be one thing. But I think that this may speak to something bigger, which is the polling may be having too many of those young progressives. And what am I talking about? Well, just take a look here. Who won the five counties with the most under the age of 40? That is 18 to 39. In the Michigan Senate, it was Abdul Essayed. He won 05. How about in Wisconsin, Governor? The exact same thing. In the youngest counties, that is where these lefties did the best. And so when you kind of look at the polling, you go, hey, wait a minute. Maybe these polls had too many younger folks in them.
9: So then the question is, why is this? Why didn't the pollsters figure this out? It's always a puzzle. There's a lot of years where the pollsters are right on. But he's also noting in this clip that Abdul El-Sayed, who was up by 10 in the polls, only won by a narrow margin. And just to finish my thought on why there's no recount, it would have cost $1 million for the Hong campaign. She doesn't have it. So the polls got it wrong. But what is the message? I will give you my full take when we come back from the break. 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
9: All right, did we find the threshold, the limit of what the American people are willing to tolerate? You come after Thanksgiving, and we've got no use for you. At least that's what the message that was sent in Wisconsin. Francesca Hong getting upset despite a double-digit polling lead. The second massive underperformance from a far-left candidate in a Midwestern state, with Abdul El-Sayed barely beating Haley Stevens despite a huge polling advantage. So what's going on here? Are they over-polling millennials or Gen Zers who are progressives and might not vote but might respond to a pollster? I don't know what's going on, but we're certainly starting to piece this stuff together. But there's a big loss for the media and the pollsters. And maybe it's the establishment gaining some more control, but maybe not. Maybe what's going on is behind the scenes, there's a brokering of the far left takeover of the Democrat Party, which is happening. It's definitely happening. But maybe there's something going on here where AOC kind of stood down. Bernie Sanders stood down. Francesca Hong did not do a good job fundraising. But a lot of interesting moving parts. Let me give you some details from this race. Crowley, who was the ultimate victor, had actually dropped out of the race and was only pulled back in when Governor Evers said, "Hey, you gotta fizz this off. We can't have nutty Francesca Hong," because Francesca Hong is going up against a decent candidate in Tom Tiffany, who will be the Republican, who really has a much worse chance of winning now. So now it feels like I'll be interested to see where the polling comes out there, where the betting markets are when this all nets out. But Hong would have been by far behind had she won, which is part of the reason why I was so enthusiastic about her campaign. So again, she's just a couple hundred votes over the line where she can get a recount. So now she can still do one, but it'll be $1 million. She doesn't have $1 million. So, which is why a lot of these races are just being called. It's over. She did not raise money very well, which again has come up repeatedly throughout this primary season on the show. It is a reality. If you cannot fundraise, you do not stand much of a chance unless you're independently wealthy. She was someone who worked in the service sector, and I think that she had a restaurant that went out of business. So not independently wealthy. So she's not. And I think she's a single mom. She was never going to be able to fund this sort of thing unless she got a little bit closer. So she's out. It's over. And the left is going to blast AOC and Bernie. But long term, I think Francesca Hong, her winning this primary and then losing badly in a general and then flipping a seat in what should be a blue wave election. I don't think it's going to be, but it should be in terms of historical precedent. Typically, the party out of power does well in the off-year election. Should be a blue wave election. This would have been a seat flipping from Democrat to Republican, and now we don't know. Now we don't know. Far-left Mandela Barnes also dropped out after early voting began due to personal scandals, and that's what made Hong seem inevitable. And his voters could have swung it for Hong, but maybe some of them stayed home. So really interesting. So the GOP nominee, Tom Tiffany, again, and we'll be keeping an eye on that race. Other interesting races from yesterday in Minnesota, Senate Democrat primary. A progressive candidate, Peggy Flanagan, is a statewide official. She's part of the political machine there, and she performed very well in a win in Minnesota, and she will be by far the front runner against our friend Michelle Tafoya, who won her race and a very good job there, and I have some comments on that. But this one's interesting. Do we have our thing of Flanagan? I want to show some photos of her. She's someone who is not quite as nutty as some of the other Democrat far-left people, but she does have things like there's a shirt of her that I'm putting up on the screen. I'm trying to point. I'm looking the wrong way. We have the orientation of the studio is wrong. So she's got, I'm pointing to the right, but she's to my left. Protect trans kids is what her shirt says. And I take issue with this for two reasons. First of all, we overuse the colloquialism kids. We should say children more. I don't know why we focus on the word kids so much. Should say children. But most importantly, what are we talking about? Trans kids? We're talking about trans kids? Tallarico, Flanagan. Why is the left so obsessed with trans kids? Unbelievable. We keep doing this. So she also was wearing a hijab at one point. Yeah, there we go. Just a very odd cosplay. But overall, a much more skilled politician than a lot of these far-left people and has not gotten too embedded with the DSA crowd where she's going to be very easy to target. And Michelle Tafoya, who is a friend, who's been on the show, will be on the show again, I'm sure, has been on my podcast a number of times, who I have a lot of affection for. I noticed that she got a little more, I would say, scripted during her campaign, a little tighter. In a little less personality, which she's got a fantastic personality, and I'm hoping whoever is running her campaign, whoever is handling her, and she gets to a general election, that she's able to let her personality out there a little bit more, and it allows it so that we get to know her a little bit better, because she's a very appealing person. It's certainly not a radical, someone who's getting into politics for the exact right reasons, which is that she is in a state where it's kind of hopeless for Republicans, and she feels like she can help fight back against the leftward lurch in that part of the country. Really, really interesting to see how that's going to go, and because I want her to be able to let her personality come through a little bit more and not get so controlled by the political machinery. She's brand new to politics, was in sports broadcasting forever and then podcasting. And so I want to see her personality come out a little bit more. We got to take a break. A few more races I'm going to go through and then some surprisingly good economic numbers. All that to come on the Alex Marlowe Show. We'll be right back.
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5: The Frederick County Health Department is urging caution after rabies testing on a bat found at Riverside Park came back inconclusive. The bat was found at the park on Schifferstadt Boulevard and was collected by Frederick County Animal Control on Thursday, August the 6th, from the home of a parent who said that her children and other children may have played with the bat at the park. Because the first test was inconclusive, the health department is treating any contact with the bat as a possible rabies exposure. The department recommends anyone who may have had contact with the bat to speak to their health care provider. Officials say this bat is not connected to the two rabid beavers found at Cunningham Falls State Park. A 19-year-old Frederick man is facing multiple charges after police say he went to a residence to collect a $40 debt and demanded a French bulldog while armed with a handgun. According to the Frederick News Post, Kewan Addison Jr. was indicted by a Frederick County grand jury on charges including armed robbery, robbery, assault, and multiple firearms offenses. Police say a masked man was seen pounding on the door and trying to get inside. Officers later stopped a Kia Sportage and found a handgun loaded with 10 rounds of 9mm ammunition beneath the driver's seat. Police also found surgical masks and dark clothing. Addison told investigators he went to collect money, but denied taking the gun from the vehicle. He was ordered held without bail. Free health screenings and community resources will be available next Monday in Newmarket. The Frederick County Division of Aging and Independence is hosting a community health fair on August 17th from 10 until 2 at the Newmarket Grange on South Alley. I'm Diana Gibson, Mid-Maryland's News Radio Center, 930 WFMD.
3: Fox News, I'm Roxanne Evans. A major shakeup in the White House. President Trump says Press Secretary Karoline Leavitt will leave her post.
6: She is the youngest press secretary in history. The president, his post, seems to indicate as well that she will continue to play a role as an outside advisor.
3: That's Fox's Jackie Heinrich. 11 people under arrest. Attorney General Todd Blanche cracking down on marriage fraud schemes involving Chinese nationals.
7: Chinese nationals would pay these facilitators as much as $100,000 for assistance in obtaining a marriage, which then allowed them to apply for a green card.
3: In Wisconsin, David Crowley edged out progressive Francesca Hong. He'll face Republican Tom Tiffany for governor. And in South Carolina, Republicans Darlene Graham and Ralph Norman head to a Senate runoff in August. 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
8: The 930 WFMD Sky Scan forecast for Frederick and surrounding counties. There's a fairly good chance of more showers and thunderstorms likely this evening. Mostly cloudy with a low of 69. But Thursday, mostly sunny with a high near 89. Thursday night, partly cloudy, low down to 69. And Friday, showers likely again. Thunderstorms possible after 2 in the afternoon. 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
11: I'm Monica DeLuca.
12: You're so vain. You probably think this song is about you.
11: Carly Simon says she has Parkinson's disease and underwent surgery for basal cell carcinoma. The 83-year-old singer says she hasn't stopped working and that music has, quote, rescued me more times than I can count. Simon has a new album called Comes in Waves, set to be released August 14th. Stage adaptation of Purple Rain, the 1984 film starring Prince, will debut on Broadway in 2027. The musical will run at the Majestic Theater, with previews beginning March 12th, ahead of opening night April 12th. That's Fox Rocks on Fox News.
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0: And this is the face of the Democrat Party. They want transient the kids. They want to wipe their behind with the Constitution. They want to import a bunch of immigrants to rape our women, according to Sean Piker. That's why we should win, but we got to campaign on the right stuff. Get the inflation down. Get the trans stuff out of American life. So much to talk about. Dennis Prager, when we come back. But first, I want to tell you about 2 weeks before his tragic assassination, September 10th, conservative leader Charlie Kirk sat down for one final interview wrestling with a timeless question. Does God still speak today? That conversation became the foundation for the powerful and provocative new documentary, Can You Hear Me Now? It explores prophecy, faith, scripture, history, and the role believers are called to play in our culture today. Follow director Matthew Thayer's investigative examination, weighing today's most prominent prophetic voices against scripture, history, political, and scientific scrutiny. Rather than asking you what to think, the film invites you to examine the evidence and consider the biblical foundations and reflect on what it all means for believers living in today's culture. If you want to hear thoughtful conversation about faith, history, and the public square, you're going to find this film compelling. Can You Hear Me Now? 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

0: Director Matthew Thayer's investigation, examining the evidence, weighing today's most prominent prophetic voices against scripture, history, political, and scientific scrutiny. Rather than asking you what to think, the film invites you to examine the evidence and consider the biblical foundations and reflect on what it all means for believers living in today's culture. You can go to salemnow.com. That's where you're going to want to download this or stream it. 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Really fascinating piece of film. I encourage you to check it out. More to come after this. It's Scott Jennings on Salem.
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7: All right, I've not been bugging you about this for a few days, but I feel compelled to let you know that your time is almost up if you'd like to join us on the unforgettable Gulf of America cruise happening in November, just after the election. We'll go in and out of Fort Lauderdale. Imagine taking a vacation after this tumultuous election and calming your spirit in the turquoise waters, dipping your feet in the white sand beaches.

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4: Rounding out the show here on Wednesday, August the 12th, we keep focus on last night's primary elections, and we go back to Minnesota, the land of 10,000 lakes, but in recent months has become the land of 10,000 cases of fraud, and that's going to be an issue in this upcoming election in both the governor's race and the Senate race. Let's focus on the Senate race. The Democrats last night nominated the Lieutenant Governor, Peggy Flanagan. And I'll just sum up Peggy Flanagan for you. She's one of the most radical Looney Tunes Democrats in America. Republicans chose legendary sports broadcaster Michelle Tafoya to carry the banner in the fall election, and she joins us live to discuss it. Michelle, congratulations. You got nearly 52% of the vote in the Republican primary last night. It wasn't even close. You won 80 out of 87 counties. You come out of the primary with a head of steam, and now it's time to take on the radical socialists. How are you feeling today?
5: We're thrilled. We are thrilled that our message resonated. Now the real work begins. And we started first thing this morning. You know, you just said it very, very well. There has been

0: 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So you're thinking about buying or selling your home, and you probably have a million questions. 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
2: A one-year jail sentence has been handed down to a Washington County woman following her conviction on charges stemming from a domestic assault. Kimberly Lowe was found guilty August 4th after a jury trial in the circuit court for Washington County. She was convicted of second-degree assault and malicious destruction of property. The case dates back to March the 5th when the domestic assault occurred. Lowe was initially arrested and held without bond. An ICE facility in Elk Ridge is back on track following a federal court ruling. The Baltimore Banner reports that on Monday, a federal judge has reinstated permits for the project, citing federal supremacy and allowing construction to continue despite Howard County's attempt to block it. The facility at 6522 Meadow Ridge Road would replace ICE's Baltimore office and is designed primarily for offices and meeting space, but also includes secured areas for detainees. Residents only learned about the project after construction was more than 90% finished, prompting public protests and emergency action by county leaders. Howard County had argued the permits were improperly issued and failed to meet state disclosure requirements. Johns Hopkins University is getting $23.6 million in federal funding as part of President Donald Trump's push to strengthen the nation's mining and critical minerals workforce. The money is part of more than $180 million in new federal investments announced by the Trump administration. Johns Hopkins will use its funding for a recycling-focused program involving critical minerals. The initiative is part of a broader effort to increase domestic supplies of minerals used in semiconductors, aerospace equipment, and other technologies. The administration says expanding education and workforce programs is key to reducing U.S. dependence on foreign sources, particularly China. For Mid-Maryland's Radio News Center, I'm Jimmy Key on 930 WFMD.
3: Fox News, I'm Ted Linder. New reports show President Trump's trade agenda is bringing jobs back to the states. Commerce Secretary Howard Lutnick telling Fox Business's Kudlow the president's tariffs work.
4: These tariffs protecting American manufacturing jobs, building and constructing those jobs. This is where we're going. And you know what the key is? We're going to have to train young people for these high-tech jobs.
3: Critics of the tariffs claim they only raise costs. President Trump announcing on Wednesday that White House Press Secretary Caroline Leavitt's leaving her position to spend more time with her family. Former senior counselor to the president, Kellyanne Conway, says Caroline's time in the White House was historic.
5: She will go down as one of the best White House press secretaries, definitely for her work behind the podium, but her work behind the scenes that the public doesn't always see.
3: Secretary Leavitt expected to continue a relationship with the president with an outside advisor role. 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
1: The 930 WFMD Skyscan forecast for Frederick and surrounding counties. There's a fairly good chance of more showers and thunderstorms likely this evening. Mostly cloudy with a low of 69. But Thursday, mostly sunny with a high near 89. Thursday night, partly cloudy, low down to 69. And Friday, showers likely again. Thunderstorms possible after 2 in the afternoon. 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
6: This is House Call for Health. August is National Breastfeeding Month, and this is National WIC Breastfeeding Week. The United States Department of Agriculture releasing a proclamation saying human milk provides unique nutritional and non-nutritional benefits for an infant's growth and development, that it can reduce the risk of infectious and chronic disease, protect mother's and infant's health, and may reduce the risk of childhood obesity. The USDA's proclamation goes on to say the department and cooperating state health departments, territories, and tribal organizations promote and support breastfeeding as the best source of infant nutrition through the Special Supplemental Nutrition Program for Women, Infants, and Children, or WIC, and other nutrition assistance programs. The Centers for Disease Control and Prevention saying around 5% of babies are breastfed from birth in the U.S., but that number drops over the child's first year of life. For more health news, go to foxnewshealth.com. 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I'm Lisa Brady, Fox News.
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5: The Frederick County Health Department is urging caution after rabies testing on a bat found at Riverside Park came back inconclusive. The bat was found at the park on Schifferstadt Boulevard and was collected by Frederick County Animal Control on Thursday, August the 6th, from the home of a parent who said that her children and other children may have played with the bat at the park. Because the first test was inconclusive, the health department is treating any contact with the bat as a possible rabies exposure. The department recommends anyone who may have had contact with the bat to speak to their health care provider. Officials say this bat is not connected to the two rabid bees found at Cunningham Falls State Park. A 19-year-old Frederick man is facing multiple charges after police say he went to a residence to collect a $40 debt and demanded a French bulldog while armed with a handgun. According to the Frederick News Post, Kewan Addison Jr. was indicted by a Frederick County grand jury on charges including armed robbery, robbery, assault, and multiple firearms offenses. Police say a masked man was seen pounding on the door and trying to get inside. Officers later stopped a Kia Sportage and found a handgun loaded with 10 rounds of 9mm ammunition beneath the driver's seat. Police also found surgical masks and dark clothing. Addison told investigators he went to collect money, but denied taking the gun from the vehicle. He was ordered held without bail. Free health screenings and community resources will be available next Monday in Newmarket. The Frederick County Division of Aging and Independence is hosting a community health fair on August 17th from 10 until 2 at the Newmarket Grange on South Alley. I'm Diana Gibson, Mid-Maryland's News Radio Center, 930 WFMD.
6: Fox News, I'm Chris DeMeo. White House Press Secretary Karoline Leavitt is leaving.
7: In a social media post, Leavitt says since returning to the White House following the birth of her second child in May, she has felt she cannot be the best mom her two young children deserve while devoting the constant time, energy, and attention required of the White House Press Secretary.
6: Fox's Jared Halpern, Leavitt will step down at the end of the month. Two people are dead after a military helicopter crash in Salado, Texas, near Fort Hood. Cliff Coleman, spokesperson for the Bell County Sheriff's Office, says it didn't hit any homes or structures in the area.
8: It was crashed into a field. You could tell it was a violent crash.
6: The crash did spark a wildfire. Evacuations have been ordered. One winner in Wednesday night's $1 billion Powerball drawing. The winning tickets sold in Illinois. And stocks finishing mixed on Wednesday. 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
9: The 930 WFMD Skyscan forecast for Frederick and surrounding counties. There's a fairly good chance of more showers and thunderstorms likely this evening. Mostly cloudy with a low of 69. But Thursday, mostly sunny with a high near 89. Thursday night, partly cloudy, low down to 69. And Friday, showers likely again. Thunderstorms possible after 2 in the afternoon. 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
3: Alex Bregman had himself a night.
4: Bregman swings, and it's a high fly ball deep right center field. Number three, it's gone. What a night for Alex Bregman. Three home runs, this one a two-run job, and the Cubs now up 12-5 here in the eighth.
3: Cubs Radio Network on the call. Alex Bregman also drove in seven runs. The Cubs crushed the Nationals 12-6. The Guardians stopped a three-game losing skid, defeating the Tigers 6-4. The Blue Jays scored five runs in the eighth inning to beat the Red Sox 6-4. Boston has now lost five straight. The Yankees defeated the Mariners 10-5. Seattle has now lost six in a row. The Rays won their ninth straight game, defeating the Athletics 8-4. They now have a 6.5-game lead in the AL East. In the NFL, the Panthers are signing former Dolphins tight end Darren Waller to a one-year deal.
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5: Help wanted at the White House. I'm Chris DeMeo, Fox News. White House Press Secretary Caroline Leavitt will be stepping down and stepping back from the podium at the end of this month to spend more time with her family.
6: The incredible 28-year-old Leavitt rose from, frankly, just a campaign surrogate, going all the way up to the role of 2024 National Press Secretary before becoming the youngest White House Press Secretary in history. During her uniquely strong tenure as press secretary, Leavitt balanced a 24/7 work schedule with being a wife and a mother, even returning to work after the birth of her second child this past May. A true juggling act. She realized that she couldn't give both her young children and her role as the press secretary all the time that each demands.
5: That's Fox's Kevin Cork in Washington. 11 people have been indicted in what the Justice Department calls a decade-long marriage fraud scheme.
7: DOJ officials are calling these sham marriages, with Chinese nationals coming to the United States and paying tens of thousands of dollars to obtain green cards illegally. 11 people were indicted in this investigation. The announcement was made by Attorney General Todd Blanche in Washington, though most of the alleged criminal activity took place in New York City and surrounding boroughs. Federal prosecutors say that facilitators paired foreign nationals seeking immigration status with U.S. citizens recruited by other scheme participants to engage in these sham marriages. They used attorneys, tax preparers, marriage officiants to facilitate the marriages and submit fraudulent immigration paperwork to obtain permanent residency for the foreign nationals.
5: That's Fox's David Spunt reporting from Washington. Jury selection is underway in California in a major federal trial against Meta. 29 states accuse the company of designing Facebook and Instagram to be addictive to children. Meta denies the allegations. That trial should last about 6 to 8 weeks. 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
5: President Trump says that Iran is all talk and no action after ongoing talks.
15: Trump went on to say that the naval blockade of Iran is, quote, being called by everyone a wall of steel, and there is nothing Iran can do about it. Amid the latest blockade, CENTCOM says they've redirected 59 commercial vessels, disabled three, and boarded two. Meanwhile, Iranian state media reports that Iran claims control of the Strait of Hormuz, but what is clear is that ships are staying away. Data from Kepler shows that yesterday only 14 ships transited the strait, way below the pre-war average of 130 ships per day. Trump claims that Iran's military and leadership have been severely weakened by the war, though an alleged Iranian plot against the president forced a secret plane swap after last month's NATO summit in Turkey.
5: That's Fox Business's Max Gordon. Now, this comes as ship traffic remains way down in the Strait of Hormuz. However, President Trump insists that the U.S. has total control of that waterway. U.S. forces are on track to leave Iraq next month.
16: Following a meeting with U.S. CENTCOM Commander General Brad Cooper, Iraq's prime minister says September 30th is a fixed and final date for U.S. forces to completely withdraw from Iraq as part of an anti-ISIS mission. The U.S. and Iraqi governments agreed in 2024 to draw down the U.S.-led operations against ISIS, and since then, American troops have been based mainly in the Kurdish region in northern Iraq. Those bases have come under attack since the war with Iran was launched in February. Once the withdrawal is complete next month, it will mark the end of a U.S. military presence in Iraq since the 2003 invasion. At the White House, Jared Halpern, Fox News.
5: Gas prices are inching up a bit. AAA says the cost of a gallon on average in the U.S. is now $4.03. That's up about 2 cents since Tuesday and more than a dollar since this time last year. Diesel is at $5.35, up about 4 cents since Tuesday. I'm Chris DeMeo. This is Fox News.
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17: The FBI is warning of potential cyber attacks on water and wastewater infrastructure, noting as of Friday, at least 7 states had reported systems being attacked or disrupted.
18: Yeah, look, that's something that we've seen before. We've seen multiple states staging set of attacks. So again, this could suggest, the fact that there's been multiple states, it could suggest a nation state actor, and it may very well be Iran. This is sort of in their MO.
17: Founder and National Security Director of the National Security Institute, Jamil Jaffer, telling Fox's America Reports what officials will look for to determine who is responsible.
18: Well, you know, a lot of times when these cyber actors get engaged, they have certain ways and patterns they behave. Interestingly, sometimes it's the time zone in which they operate. They happen to work during working hours in the country they're in.
17: But explains it's possible for advanced actors to mimic techniques in order to blame another party. Kristen Goodwin, Fox News.
1: The 930 WFMD SkyScan forecast for Frederick and surrounding counties. There's a fairly good chance of more showers and thunderstorms likely this evening. Mostly cloudy with a low of 69. But Thursday, mostly sunny with a high near 89. Thursday night, partly cloudy, low down to 69. And Friday, showers likely again. Thunderstorms possible after 2 in the afternoon. 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
5: A one-year jail sentence has been handed down to a Washington County woman following her conviction on charges stemming from a domestic assault. Kimberly Lowe was found guilty August 4th after a jury trial in the circuit court for Washington County. She was convicted of second-degree assault and malicious destruction of property. The case dates back to March the 5th when the domestic assault occurred. Lowe was initially arrested and held without bond. An ICE facility in Elk Ridge is back on track following a federal court ruling. The Baltimore Banner reports that on Monday, a federal judge has reinstated permits for the project, citing federal supremacy and allowing construction to continue despite Howard County's attempt to block it. The facility at 6522 Meadow Ridge Road would replace ICE's Baltimore office and is designed primarily for offices and meeting space, but also includes secured areas for detainees. Residents only learned about the project after construction was more than 90% finished, prompting public protests and emergency action by county leaders. Howard County had argued the permits were improperly issued and failed to meet state disclosure requirements. Johns Hopkins University is getting $23.6 million in federal funding as part of President Donald Trump's push to strengthen the nation's mining and critical minerals workforce. The money is part of more than $180 million in new federal investments announced by the Trump administration. Johns Hopkins will use its funding for a recycling-focused program involving critical minerals. The initiative is part of a broader effort to increase domestic supplies of minerals used in semiconductors, aerospace equipment, and other technologies. The administration says expanding education and workforce programs is key to reducing U.S. dependence on foreign sources, particularly China. For Mid-Maryland's Radio News Center, I'm Jimmy Key on 930 WFMD.
6: Fox News, I'm Ted Linder. President Trump announcing White House Press Secretary Caroline Leavitt is leaving her position to spend more time with her family. Former senior counsel to the president, Kellyanne Conway, on Fox on Wednesday night said that Caroline Leavitt's time in the White House has been historic.
7: She will go down as one of the best White House press secretaries, definitely for her work behind the podium, but her work behind the scenes that the public doesn't always see.
6: Secretary Leavitt expected to continue a relationship with the president as an outside advisor. And a Powerball player in Illinois has won the $1.04 billion jackpot Wednesday night, the game's largest grand prize of the year. The winning numbers, 4, 26, 66, 67, 69, and the red Powerball of 9. The Prairie State ticket holder who is yet to be identified can choose between the $1 billion prize or a one-time $450.5 million cash payout before taxes. 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
8: The 930 WFMD Skyscan forecast for Frederick and surrounding counties. There's a fairly good chance of more showers and thunderstorms likely this evening. Mostly cloudy with a low of 69. But Thursday, mostly sunny with a high near 89. Thursday night, partly cloudy, low down to 69. And Friday, showers likely again. Thunderstorms possible after 2 in the afternoon. 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

0: celebrating America's 250th birthday. On July 9th, 1955, the afternoon DJ at radio station WFIL showed up for work, and in an instant, his life changed forever. The general manager of WFIL-TV told Dick Clark he was the new host of their daily show, Bandstand, and he was to start that very day. Dick later brought the local show to the ABC network, where it became American Bandstand. And over four decades, almost every artist in the world appeared on his show, including The Doors.
1: Why is so much happening in San Francisco? 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
2: 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All right, fair enough.
0: Madonna.
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0: And Michael Jackson.
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0: American Bandstand was the viewers' close-up view of their favorite recording artist and is the lasting legacy of Dick Clark.
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10: Caroline Leavitt says farewell. I'm Ted Lindner, Fox News. President Trump's press secretary leaving the administration at the end of this month. Fox's Jared Halpern has more.
11: Caroline Leavitt, the youngest person to ever serve as White House press secretary, will step down at the end of the month. President Trump announced the move on social media, saying Leavitt will depart her role to spend time with her young family, adding Leavitt will be one of his top outside advisors and an influential voice within the Republican Party. Leavitt recently returned to the White House following the birth of her second child in May. She served as a press aide during President Trump's first term and was a top spokesperson for the president's 2024 campaign. At the White House, Jared Halpern, Fox News.
10: Well, the U.S. military is on track to pull all of its forces out of Iraq by the end of September, marking the end of a presence that started with the 2003 invasion against Saddam Hussein. U.S. troops pulled out of bases in most areas of Iraq last year, but maintained a presence in the semi-autonomous northern Kurdish region. A shooting at a Georgia high school has left one student wounded and a teenage suspect who fled, tracked down, and arrested. The shooting at Warner Robins High School involving two ninth graders happened just 1 week into the new school year. It prompted a response from dozens of law enforcement officers. Warner Robins is about 100 miles southeast of Atlanta. And a Powerball player in Illinois has won the $1.04 billion jackpot Wednesday night. It's the game's largest grand prize of 2026. The winning numbers drawn 4, 26, 66, 67, 69, and the red Powerball 9. The Prairie State ticket holder, who is yet to be identified, can choose between the $1 billion prize or a one-time $450.5 million cash payout before taxes. The Wednesday night jackpot win broke a 44-drawing dry spell. 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
10: Well, the Iowa cornfields will once again host a Major League Baseball game tonight. Fox's Tony Genualdo's got the preview.
14: For the first time in 4 years, Major League Baseball is back at the Field of Dreams, as tonight the Philadelphia Phillies take on the Minnesota Twins in Dyersville, Iowa. Both teams enter this contest in second place in their respective divisions, trying to cling on to a wild card spot as the playoffs are fast approaching. It's the third edition of the Field of Dreams game. The stadium is built on the site of the 1989 classic starring Kevin Costner, with cornfields seen for miles beyond the outfield fence. First pitch is at 7:30 Eastern and will be streamed exclusively for the first time on Netflix. Tony Genualdo, Fox News.
10: The U.S. Attorney General says they're charging 11 people and was one of the largest marriage fraud prosecutions in U.S. history. Fox's Jessica Rosenthal.
15: The indictment has charged 11 people with overseeing more than 1,000 sham marriages between Chinese nationals and U.S. citizens. U.S. Attorney General Todd Blanche said facilitators of these marriages were naturalized U.S. citizens from China, including one green card holder.
16: The facilitators use social media and other forms of advertising to market fraudulent immigration services to foreign nationals, primarily from China, and Chinese nationals would pay these facilitators as much as $100,000 for assistance in obtaining a marriage.
15: They would then apply for fraudulent green cards. The U.S. citizens participating in this scheme would then get paid as much

0: is $30,000. Jessica Rosenthal, Fox News.
1: Each defendant faces up to 15 years in prison if convicted. Tons of aid from regional partners beginning to roll into Colombia as the search for survivors in the rubble of a powerful earthquake grows. The devastation has tested Colombia's new president and his government as it scrambles to respond to the disaster. The government says at least 265 people have died in the 7.4 magnitude quake. The quake strike in the country's west on Monday. At least 500 people are still missing. I'm Ted Lindner. This is Fox News.
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3: President Trump recently announcing a fast-track program and new job opportunities by streaming CDL licensing for veterans.
4: Any American who has driven a heavy truck for our military will automatically be eligible for a commercial driver's license. And it's good-paying jobs, too.
3: The Freedom Haulers Initiative, in cooperation with the Departments of Transportation and Veterans Affairs, waives the CDL road skills test, allowing veterans to avoid duplicating training they've received in the military. Some veterans may also qualify for a waiver of the written knowledge test. And veterans without heavy truck experience will also be fast-tracked with expedited training. The president saying so far that 34 states have joined the Freedom Haulers program that he says will also improve highway safety by removing illegal immigrant truckers from America's roadways. That's Fox Wheels. I'm Jeff Manasso, Fox News.
5: The 930 WFMD Skyscan forecast for Frederick and surrounding counties. There's a fairly good chance of more showers and thunderstorms likely this evening. Mostly cloudy with a low of 69. But Thursday, mostly sunny with a high near 89. Thursday night, partly cloudy, low down to 69. And Friday, showers likely again, thunderstorms possible after 2 in the afternoon. 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
8: News. The Frederick County Health Department is urging caution after rabies testing on a bat found at Riverside Park came back inconclusive. The bat was found at the park on Schifferstadt Boulevard and was collected by Frederick County Animal Control on Thursday, August the 6th, from the home of a parent who said that her children and other children may have played with the bat at the park. Because the first test was inconclusive, the health department is treating any contact with the bat as a possible rabies exposure. The department recommends anyone who may have had contact with the bat to speak to their health care provider. Officials say this bat is not connected to the two rabid beavers found at Cunningham Falls State Park. A 19-year-old Frederick man is facing multiple charges after police say he went to a residence to collect a $40 debt and demanded a French bulldog while armed with a handgun. According to the Frederick News Post, Kewan Addison Jr. was indicted by a Frederick County grand jury on charges including armed robbery, robbery, assault, and multiple firearms offenses. Police say a masked man was seen pounding on the door and trying to get inside. Officers later stopped a Kia Sportage and found a handgun loaded with 10 rounds of 9mm ammunition beneath the driver's seat. Police also found surgical masks and dark clothing. Addison told investigators he went to collect money, but denied taking the gun from the vehicle. He was ordered held without bail. Free health screenings and community resources will be available next Monday in Newmarket. The Frederick County Division of Aging and Independence is hosting a community health fair on August 17th from 10 until 2 at the Newmarket Grange on South Alley. I'm Diana Gibson, Mid-Maryland's News Radio Center, 930 WFMD.
9: Fox News, I'm Chris DeMeo. White House Press Secretary Karoline Leavitt announcing she's stepping down. President Trump reacting on Truth Social.
10: President Trump announcing one of my most trusted aides, Karoline Leavitt, will be departing her role at the end of the month so she can spend more time with her beautiful young children and family, a decision I totally understand and respect.
9: Fox's Jackie Heinrich at the White House. The Phillies take on the Twins Thursday night in the Field of Dreams game in Dyersville, Iowa.
11: It's the third edition of the Field of Dreams game. The stadium is built on the site of the 1989 Classic starring Kevin Costner, with cornfields seen for miles beyond the outfield fence.
9: Fox's Tony Genualdo. One winning ticket sold in Illinois for last night's Powerball drawing. That ticket worth a staggering $1 billion. The winner takes home a lump sum of about $500 million before taxes. 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
7: The 930 WFMD Skyscan forecast for Frederick and surrounding counties. There's a fairly good chance of more showers and thunderstorms likely this evening. Mostly cloudy with a low of 69. But Thursday, mostly sunny with a high near 89. Thursday night, partly cloudy, low down to 69. And Friday, showers likely again. Thunderstorms possible after 2 in the afternoon. 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
3: Alex Bregman had himself a night.
4: Bregman swings, and it's a high fly ball. It's deep three. Right center field. Number three, it's gone. What a night for Alex Bregman. Three home runs, this one a two-run job, and the Cubs now up 12-5 here in the eighth.
3: Cubs Radio Network on the call. Alex Bregman also drove in seven runs. The Cubs crushed the Nationals 12-6. The Guardians stopped a three-game losing skid, defeating the Tigers 6-4. The Blue Jays scored five runs in the eighth inning to beat the Red Sox 6-4. Boston has now lost five straight. The Yankees defeated the Mariners 10-5. Seattle has now lost six in a row. The Rays won their ninth straight game, defeating the Athletics 8-4. They now have a 6.5-game lead in the AL East. In the NFL, the Panthers are signing former Dolphins tight end Darren Waller to a one-year deal.
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6: A job opening at the White House. I'm Chris DeMeo, Fox News. White House Press Secretary Karoline Leavitt will be stepping down and stepping back from the podium at the end of this month to spend more time with her family.
7: The incredible 28-year-old Leavitt rose from, frankly, just a campaign surrogate, going all the way up to the role of 2024 National Press Secretary before becoming the youngest White House Press Secretary in history. During her uniquely strong tenure as press secretary, Leavitt balanced a 24/7 work schedule with being a wife and a mother, even returning to work after the birth of her second child this past May. A true juggling act. She realized that she couldn't give both her young children and her role as the press secretary all the time that each demands.
6: That's Fox's Kevin Cork in Washington. The Iowa Cornfields will once again host a Major League Baseball game on Thursday night.
8: For the first time in 4 years, Major League Baseball is back at the Field of Dreams, as tonight the Philadelphia Phillies take on the Minnesota Twins in Dyersville, Iowa. Both teams enter this contest in second place in their respective divisions, trying to cling on to a wild card spot as the playoffs are fast approaching. It's the third edition of the Field of Dreams game. The stadium is built on the site of the 1989 classic starring Kevin Costner, with cornfields seen for miles beyond the outfield fence. First pitch is at 7:30 Eastern and will be streamed exclusively for the first time on Netflix. Tony Genualdo, Fox News.
6: Stocks finishing mixed yesterday. The Dow losing 21 points. The Nasdaq finished up 143, and the S&P 500 was up 20. One winning ticket sold in last night's $1 billion Powerball jackpot. That winning ticket sold in Illinois. The lump sum payment before taxes comes to about $500 million. Still, pretty nice piece of change. 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
6: President Trump says that Iran is all talk and no action after ongoing talks.
16: Trump went on to say that the naval blockade of Iran is, quote, being called by everyone a wall of steel and there is nothing Iran can do about it. Amid the latest blockade, CENTCOM says they've redirected 59 commercial vessels, disabled three and boarded two. Meanwhile, Iranian state media reports that Iran claims control of the Strait of Hormuz, but what is clear is that ships are staying away. Data from Kepler shows that yesterday only 14 ships transited the Strait, way below the pre-war average of 130 ships per day. Trump claims that Iran's military and leadership have been severely weakened by the war, though an alleged Iranian plot against the president forced a secret plane swap after last month's NATO summit in Turkey.
6: Fox Business Network's Max Gordon. This comes as ship traffic remains way down in the Strait. However, President Trump insists the U.S. has total control of that waterway. U.S. forces are on track to leave Iraq next month.
17: Following a meeting with U.S. CENTCOM Commander General Brad Cooper, Iraq's prime minister says September 30th is a fixed and final date for U.S. forces to completely withdraw from Iraq as part of an anti-ISIS mission. The U.S. and Iraqi governments agreed in 2024 to draw down the U.S.-led operations against ISIS, and since then, American troops have been based mainly in the Kurdish region in northern Iraq. Those bases have come under attack since the war with Iran was launched in February. Once the withdrawal is complete next month, it will mark the end of a U.S. military presence in Iraq since the 2003 invasion. At the White House, Jared Halpern, Fox News.
6: Gas prices are inching up a bit. AAA says the cost of a gallon on average in the U.S. is now $4.03. That's up about 2 cents since Tuesday and more than a dollar since this time last year. Diesel is at $5.35, up about 4 cents since Tuesday. I'm Chris DeMeo. This is Fox News.
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19: Apple users might have to open up their Apple Wallet to make use of Apple's new AI. Apple already unveiled its artificially intelligent upgrade to its long-troubled personal assistant Siri during its developers conference this summer. So while an AI-powered version of Siri has been on the Apple users' wish list for some time, the company's departing CEO, Tim Cook, reveals on an earnings call, as reported by TechCrunch, that users looking to make extended use of this new version of Siri could be made to pay for it. Other competitive AI bots such as Grok, ChatGPT, or Anthropic's Claude all require subscriptions for increased or extra usage of the AI computing power above and beyond what it is offering in its free tier of service. Siri AI will be featured in the rollout of iOS 27 this fall. Developers are already accessing beta versions of the new system. With Fox on Tech, I'm Evan Brown, Fox News.
20: 930 WFMD Skyscan forecast for Mid-Maryland. Today, mostly sunny with a high near 90. Tonight, mostly cloudy skies with a low around 69. Tomorrow, partly sunny with a chance of showers and thunderstorms later and a high near 84. 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
4: A one-year jail sentence has been handed down to a Washington County woman following her conviction on charges stemming from a domestic assault. Kimberly Lowe was found guilty August 4th after a jury trial in the circuit court for Washington County. She was convicted of second-degree assault and malicious destruction of property. The case dates back to March the 5th when the domestic assault occurred. Lowe was initially arrested and held without bond. An ICE facility in Elk Ridge is back on track following a federal court ruling. The Baltimore Banner reports that on Monday, a federal judge has reinstated permits for the project, citing federal supremacy and allowing construction to continue despite Howard County's attempt to block it. The facility at 6522 Meadow Ridge Road would replace ICE's Baltimore office and is designed primarily for offices and meeting space, but also includes secured areas for detainees. Residents only learned about the project after construction was more than 90% finished, prompting public protests and emergency action by county leaders. Howard County had argued the permits were improperly issued and failed to meet state disclosure requirements. Johns Hopkins University is getting $23.6 million in federal funding as part of President Donald Trump's push to strengthen the nation's mining and critical minerals workforce. The money is part of more than $180 million in new federal investments announced by the Trump administration. Johns Hopkins will use its funding for a recycling-focused program involving critical minerals. The initiative is part of a broader effort to increase domestic supplies of minerals used in semiconductors, aerospace equipment, and other technologies. The administration says expanding education and workforce programs is key to reducing U.S. dependence on foreign sources, particularly China. For Mid-Maryland's Radio News Center, I'm Jimmy Key on 930 WFMD.
5: News. I'm Ted Linder. A Powerball player in Illinois has won the $1.04 billion jackpot Wednesday night, the game's largest grand prize of 2026 so far. The winning numbers drawn 4, 26, 66, 67, 69, and the red Powerball 9. The Prairie State ticket holder, who has yet to be identified, can choose between the $1 billion prize or a one-time $450.5 million cash payout before taxes. The Wednesday night jackpot win broke a 44-drawing dry spell. President Trump announcing Wednesday White House Press Secretary Karoline Leavitt's leaving her position to spend more time with her family. Former senior counselor to the president, Kellyanne Conway, says that Karoline Leavitt's time in the White House was historic.
6: She will go down as one of the best White House press secretaries, definitely for her work behind the podium, but her work behind the scenes that the public doesn't always see.
5: Leavitt is expected to continue a relationship with the president as an outside advisor. 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
0: 930 WFMD Skyscan forecast for Mid-Maryland. Today, mostly sunny with a high near 90. Tonight, mostly cloudy skies with a low around 69. Tomorrow, partly sunny with a chance of showers and thunderstorms later and a high near 84. 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WFMD meteorologist Diana Gibson.
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3: Good morning. It's Thursday, August 13th. I'm Chris DeMeo, and this is the Fox News Rundown. More than a million people are expected to attend the Iowa State Fair that opens its gates today for a 10-day run. Fox's Jeff Manasso has the story.
4: A tradition that dates back to 1854, though the Iowa State Fair has moved a bit from Fairfield to Iowa City in Dubuque, to where it's been held for generations, the Des Moines Fairground, where lines of people are expected through August 23rd, with a massive focus on the state's agriculture.
5: Whether it's the butter cow, the fruits and vegetables, the flowers, the vendors. This year we've got a brand new exhibit under the grandstand about America 250, so lots of things for you to see and do.
4: The Iowa State Fair's Jeremy Parsons, it's the fourth largest state fair. Yelp also releasing its top rankings for best state fair foods. Iowa comes in third, behind Wisconsin and Minnesota. Jeff Manasso, Fox News.
3: Stocks finishing mixed on Wednesday. The Dow losing 21 points, the Nasdaq ending up 143, and the S&P 500 was up 20. That's the Fox News Rundown for Thursday, August 13th. I'm Chris DeMeo, Fox News.
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8: A one-year jail sentence has been handed down to a Washington County woman following her conviction on charges stemming from a domestic assault. Kimberly Lowe was found guilty August 4th after a jury trial in the circuit court for Washington County. She was convicted of second-degree assault and malicious destruction of property. The case dates back to March the 5th when the domestic assault occurred. Lowe was initially arrested and held without bond. An ICE facility in Elk Ridge is back on track following a federal court ruling. The Baltimore Banner reports that on Monday, a federal judge has reinstated permits for the project, citing federal supremacy and allowing construction to continue despite Howard County's attempt to block it. The facility at 6522 Meadow Ridge Road would replace ICE's Baltimore office and is designed primarily for offices and meeting space, but also includes secured areas for detainees. Residents only learned about the project after construction was more than 90% finished, prompting public protests and emergency action by county leaders. Howard County had argued the permits were improperly issued and failed to meet state disclosure requirements. Johns Hopkins University is getting $23.6 million in federal funding as part of President Donald Trump's push to strengthen the nation's mining and critical minerals workforce. The money is part of more than $180 million in new federal investments announced by the Trump administration. Johns Hopkins will use its funding for a recycling-focused program involving critical minerals. The initiative is part of a broader effort to increase domestic supplies of minerals used in semiconductors, aerospace equipment, and other technologies. The administration says expanding education and workforce programs is key to reducing U.S. dependence on foreign sources, particularly China. For Mid-Maryland's Radio News Center, I'm Jimmy Key on 930 WFMD.
9: News. I'm Ted Lindner. A Powerball player in Illinois has won the $1.04 billion jackpot Wednesday night, the game's largest grand prize of 2026 so far. The winning numbers drawn 4, 26, 66, 67, 69, and the red Powerball 9. The Prairie State ticket holder, who has yet to be identified, can choose between the $1 billion prize or a one-time $450.5 million cash payout before taxes. The Wednesday night jackpot win broke a 44-drawing dry spell. President Trump announcing Wednesday White House Press Secretary Caroline Leavitt's leaving her position to spend more time with her family. Former senior counselor to the president, Kellyanne Conway, says that Caroline Leavitt's time in the White House was historic.
10: She will go down as one of the best White House press secretaries, definitely for her work behind the podium, but her work behind the scenes that the public doesn't always see.
9: Leavitt is expected to continue a relationship with the president as an outside advisor. 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
7: 930 WFMD traffic for Frederick and surrounding counties. 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
11: We're starting to see a little slowdown develop on 270 southbound as you are coming out of Frederick County, getting into Montgomery County, going through Hyattstown. Germantown to 495, you're at speed. 355 looks good from Frederick to Germantown as well as 27. From Mount Airy through Damascus and route towards Germantown. No problems north or southbound on 15 in between Frederick and Gettysburg. This report is a service of Frederick Air and Bryant. Whatever it takes to keep you comfortable, Frederick Air, it's a good call. 9:30 WFMD Sky Scan forecast for Mid-Maryland. Today, mostly sunny with a high near 90. Tonight, mostly cloudy skies with a low around 69. Tomorrow, partly sunny with a chance of showers and thunderstorms later and a high near 84. 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WFMD meteorologist Diana Gibson.
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3: Maria Bartiromo, and this is the Fox Business Report.
4: Stocks losing steam heading into the closing bell on Wednesday, with the major averages ending mixed following a cooling CPI inflation report for July. The tech-heavy Nasdaq gained as AI stocks rallied. Inflation declined slightly last month as the cost of gas and groceries fell, though prices still rose more quickly than before the Iranian war. The Dow falling 22 points, the Nasdaq higher by 143, S&P 500 up 20. Matt Orton, Chief Market Strategist at Raymond James Investment Management, remains bullish on the market and says when stocks go lower,
5: I think dips are very viable, and that's exactly what we're doing. Our playbook is to use downside opportunistically and make sure that you're leaning into the key bottlenecks and long-term durable growth themes of this market going forward.
4: The producer price index report for July will be released this morning. That's your Fox Business Report. I'm Hillary Barsky, invested in you.

0: month later, she said, crime is a symptom of a diseased society that neglects its most marginalized people, and we do not solve that problem with police. But it wasn't just a symptom of the lockdowns as she portrays it today. Before COVID, back in 2019, AOC tweeted that we need to have a real conversation about decarceration and prison abolition in this country. She was for getting rid of police departments and prisons. Are we supposed to just forget what she said? And more importantly, are we supposed to really believe that she doesn't think that anymore? Or she's just savvy enough to say otherwise? There is no woke two. It's exactly the same as woke one, just better focus group. This is Carol Markowitz, columnist at the New York Post.
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7: 930 WFMD traffic for Frederick and surrounding counties. 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
8: Your slowdown on 270 southbound is growing just a slight bit. You'll find some delays going from Dr. Perry Road through Hyattstown, and it's still pretty steady from Germantown to 495. 70 westbound looks good from Frederick to Hagerstown. Eastbound problem-free. Mount Airy to Baltimore. 194 looks good from Littlestown to 26. This report is a service of Frederick Air and Bryant. Whatever it takes to keep you comfortable, Frederick Air, it's a good call.
9: 930 WFMD Skyscan forecast for Mid-Maryland.
8: Today, mostly sunny with a high near 90. Tonight, mostly cloudy skies with a low around 69. Tomorrow, partly sunny with a chance of showers and thunderstorms later and a high near 84.
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11: Iran remains defiant. I'm Dave Anthony. Fox News responding to President Trump's insistence the U.S. controls the Strait of Hormuz, where ships have been attacked for months, disrupting oil and other shipping.
12: With no diplomatic breakthroughs, tension remains high across the Middle East as questions loom about the future of the region and whether or not a deal can be reached on this critical waterway. The Persian Gulf Strait Authority, an Iranian government agency, said Wednesday claims in repeated posts by U.S. officials that the Strait of Hormuz is no longer blocked do not change the reality. The Strait of Hormuz remains blocked and will not be reopened until Iran's conditions are accepted.
11: It's Fox's Trey Yingston, Tel Aviv. Oil prices, which keeps fluctuating in all that tension, they are down almost 2% this morning. Two U.S. soldiers are dead in Texas, killed when an Army Apache helicopter went down during a training flight after taking off from Fort Hood.
13: It was crashed into a field. You could tell it was a violent crash.
11: Bell County Sheriff spokesman Cliff Coleman says that crash sparked a fire that forced people to evacuate some homes. A ninth grade student hospitalized in Georgia after being shot by another ninth grader during a fight in a bathroom at Warner Robins High School. The student gunman fled but was arrested an hour later, a half mile away. Caroline Levitt is on her way out as White House press secretary, leaving at the end of August.
14: So the White House indicates there is no controversy regarding press secretary Caroline Leavitt's departure. Leavitt says her reasons simply came down to family. She says being a mother and welcoming a new baby while working in one of the most demanding jobs in the world has been the most rewarding yet challenging season of my life, to say the least. Leavitt just came back from maternity leave last month after having her second child.
11: Fox's Madeline Rivera. President Trump posted on Truth Social, Leavitt will be a top outside advisor. Somebody's life changed overnight dramatically in Illinois. They hit the Powerball jackpot worth just over $1 billion. It'll be $450 million if they take the cash option. 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
15: 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Data speeds reduced after 35 gigabytes. Rankings done by 2025 ACSI survey.
11: After the Supreme Court blocked President Trump's order trying to prevent kids born to parents in the U.S. illegally from becoming American citizens automatically, he has another order attempting to restrict what's called birth tourism. And the Trump administration is also cracking down on marriage fraud.
16: Attorney General Todd Blanche directing U.S. attorneys' offices around the country to work with DHS to prioritize the investigation and prosecution of birth tourism schemes and those who've obtained U.S. citizenship through fraud.
17: We are a nation of borders and sovereignty. The greatness of America is only as strong as our willingness to protect it.
16: The DOJ charging 11 people accused of overseeing a marriage fraud scheme involving more than 1,000 sham marriages between Chinese nationals and U.S. citizens.
17: I am proud to be part of the whole of government approach to bring down sophisticated networks like this.
16: Calling this one of the largest marriage fraud prosecutions in U.S. history. Kristen Goodwin, Fox News.
11: Now some more birth controversy. A surrogate mother refused to get an abortion that the baby's biological parents wanted.
18: The surrogate mom, McKenna Ward, was caught up in a multi-state controversy refusing to abide by the biological parents' request, relocating to Texas where she gave birth to baby Gabriel, the infant suffering a congenital heart disease, now undergoing life-saving care. Although she gave birth, Ward cannot, by court order, see or hold the baby. Gary Baumgarten, Fox News.
11: We'll get another inflation update this morning at the wholesale level, the day after we got the consumer price index showing just a 0.1% increase last month from June, and the overall annual inflation rate dropped 0.1% to 3.4%. On Wall Street, stock futures are mixed. They're now actually up for all of them across the board, Dow, the NASDAQ, and the S&P 500, the day after the Dow dropped 21. I'm Dave Anthony. This is Fox News.
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8: The victim in a deadly collision in Montgomery County has been identified as a 67-year-old Frederick man. Harold Christner was a passenger in a Chrysler Pacifica that collided with a Ford Transit van Saturday morning on Ridge Road near Damascus. Police say firefighters were called to the 24,000 block just before 7:30 in the morning. Christner suffered fatal injuries and was pronounced dead at the scene. The driver of the transit van and four passengers in the Pacifica, three adults and a child, were hospitalized with injuries not considered life-threatening. No alcohol or drug impairment is suspected, and the cause of the accident remains under investigation. To read more, go to our website at WFMD.com. Frederick police are investigating a reported gunfire incident Tuesday morning near West 6th Street and North Bent Streets. Officers responded around 11:50 a.m. and found evidence that a firearm had been discharged. No one was struck or injured. Detectives believe two suspects fled on foot westbound on West 7th Street towards Montclair Avenue, Toll House Avenue, and then the College Park Plaza Shopping Center. Residents and businesses in those areas are being asked to check surveillance videos from 11:30 a.m. until 12:15 p.m. for anything that could help identify the suspects. The investigation comes just days after a woman and juvenile boy were shot in Frederick Sunday. Both suffered non-life-threatening injuries, and that shooting also remains under investigation. For more, go to our website at WFMD.com. Pennsylvania Attorney General Dave Sunday is suing TikTok, accusing the social media company of violating the state's consumer protection law. The lawsuit alleges TikTok misrepresented its content in app stores to receive an age rating of 13 and older. Sunday said the rating can expose children to adult material, including content involving alcohol and drugs. The lawsuit also accuses TikTok of encouraging excessive and addictive use, including behaviors such as doom scrolling. Pennsylvania is seeking a more accurate age rating and stronger in-app safeguards to prevent children from accessing adult content. The state says the goal is to give parents a better understanding of what their children may encounter on the platform. For more on local stories, go to WFMD.com. 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I'm Diana Gibson, Mid-Maryland's News Radio Center, 930 WFMD.
7: 930 WFMD traffic for Frederick and surrounding counties. A service of Frederick Air. It's a good call.
8: So 270 southbound continues to see that slowdown from Dr. Perry Road in through Hyattstown. You pick up the pace in Clarksburg, and it is very steady moving towards the Capitol Beltway. 15 southbound, no issues from Gettysburg to Frederick in Loudoun County. He has some stop-and-go activity going through Luckett's, and it's a steady roll on 340 eastbound Harper's Ferry to Frederick. This report is a service of Frederick Air and Bryant. Whatever it takes to keep you comfortable, Frederick Air, it's a good call.
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19: Good morning from the MTA. Checking in on the MARC train system, Brunswick train 892 is on time this morning. It'll be stopping in Monocacy at 612, arriving in Washington about 8 o'clock. Train 894 looks good this morning as well, leaving Frederick at 710, Monocacy 717. Train 874 is leaving in about 10 minutes. That's near Brunswick right now. Train 876 is on time, making the stop at Point of Rocks around 6:50. For the MTA Transit team, I'm Austin Todd on WFMD.
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8: Your 930 WFMD sky scan forecast for Mid-Maryland. Mostly sunny skies today with highs near 90. Tonight, clouds increase with lows around 69. For Friday, partly sunny with showers and thunderstorms possible later and highs near 84. 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WFMD meteorologist Diana Gibson.
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0: Oh, it is time to rise and shine and wake up. 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Good morning. My name is Bob Miller, the host of the Morning News Express, and yes, I am back from vacation. I don't want to be back from vacation. I want to be on vacation. I mean, what a wonderful trip, if you can indulge me for just a moment. We took a trip out west to what they called Cowboy Country with our friends from Antietam World Travel and Colette. If you've never heard of Colette, they're the ones who give all the vacations away on the Wheel of Fortune and Jeopardy and things of that nature. And I mean, we started off in Rapid City, South Dakota, a beautiful town. We actually stayed in a very historic hotel, the Alex Johnson Hotel. Alex Johnson, Alex Jones, Alex Johnson Hotel, and it was haunted. And they told us the people on the eighth floor, which is where we were, in the room right next to the haunted room. You know, that's okay. We were able to handle it. We went to so many different places. We got to see the Badlands. We got to see Custer State Park, I'm whip shopping through here. Crazy Horse, Mount Rushmore. Crazy Horse is a crazy monument that probably will not be done in my lifetime, because they said it's going to take about another 30 or 50 years, and I don't plan on being around that long. Also, Mount Rushmore, which, by the way, the entire Mount Rushmore can go into just a small fragment of Crazy Horse monument. So what a and seeing Mount Rushmore for me the second time, because I went there when I was a kid, but this is the time when I appreciated it. And seeing that, and my wife got very emotional seeing it for the first time, because it is just an amazing place. We also we went past Sturgis during bike week. Lots of motorcycles. Went into Deadwood. Saw some things that were there in Deadwood. Of course, bikers. Lots of bikers. And we saw a place called Tatanka, where it was built by Kevin Costner. He spent his own money. He owns it. He takes no money from it. He puts it all back into this facility and this museum and just the grounds, and has a beautiful sculpture of Indians. And it's just a beautiful place, and had a wonderful tour. And kind of cool. And then we went on, and I could tell you all the things that we saw. It's just hard. Go on to our Facebook page. I was uploading photographs the whole time. We went to Cody, Wyoming, Yellowstone National Park, Jackson Hole, Wyoming. Went into the Grand Teton National Park. We saw a place, and I keep forgetting the art. It was called the Artist Something, and it was just a beautiful waterfalls. And I don't know how to explain how beautiful this country really truly is. If you've never been able to see it, you should go see it. When they have that coming around again from Colette or Antietam World Travel, go. You know what, it was a wonderful trip. Met some amazing people. We had a really good time. We had a really good tour guide. The really only big downfall was the whole trip was the bus driver. Josh was an Eagles fan. That was it. So, Cowboys and Eagles just don't get along, but we got along fabulously. So we had a really good time. I want to thank Drew Phelps. I want to thank AJ Randall, and I want to thank Frank Mitchell for filling in for me. The on our way home, and I wasn't kind of to not let Frank work for me, but I took that day off yesterday. We were home. I just kind of puttered around the house with the grandkids and stuff, and kind of got some things fixed and had some appointments and whatnot. But we got stuck in Charlotte at a pretty wicked storm, and we actually didn't get home. I guess we got home by the time we got into the car and got home for Linda and I. It was about 1:15, 1:30, somewhere around there. So in the morning, there would have been no way I could have come to work. So I want to thank Frank Mitchell for filling in, too. All right, what did I miss when I was gone? We'll get into all that coming up on the Morning News Express.
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5: Alex Bregman had himself a night.
6: Bregman swings, and it's a high fly ball deep left center field. Number three, it's gone. What a night for Alex Bregman. Three home runs, this one a two-run job, and the Cubs now up 12-5 here in the eighth.
5: Cubs Radio Network on the call. Alex Bregman also drove in seven runs. The Cubs crushed the Nationals 12-6. The Guardians stopped a three-game losing skid, defeating the Tigers 6-4. The Blue Jays scored five runs in the eighth inning to beat the Red Sox 6-4. Boston has now lost five straight. The Yankees defeated the Mariners 10-5. Seattle has now lost six in a row. The Rays won their ninth straight game, defeating the Athletics 8-4. They now have a 6.5-game lead in the AL East. In the NFL, the Panthers are signing former Dolphins tight end Darren Waller to a one-year deal.
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8: Under speed 270 southbound this morning from Urbana getting in through Hyattstown, but Germantown to 495, it looks good. Then moving on to the inner loop towards Bethesda and Silver Spring. 70 westbound quiet from Myersville to Hagerstown, as well as eastbound Mount Airy to Baltimore. Slight delays 15 southbound through Luckett's. This report is a service of Frederick Air and Bryant. Whatever it takes to keep you comfortable, Frederick Air, it's a good call. Your 930 WFMD sky scan forecast for Mid-Maryland. Mostly sunny skies today with highs near 90. Tonight, clouds increase with lows around 69. For Friday, partly sunny with showers and thunderstorms possible later and highs near 84. 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WFMD meteorologist Diana Gibson.
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0: 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When you go down to our friends at Voila Specialties and Other Goodness, 10 North Market Street in downtown Frederick, and you whisper our name, WFMD, or the Morning Mayor, Bob Miller, they'll give you 25% off all your loose leaf tea. That's not a bad deal. All right, celebrating birthdays today, celebrity style. Kevin Tai from Emergency is 82 today. Danny Bonaducci from the Partridge Family. He was the bass player, right? I think he was the... No, was, I don't remember now. Yeah, he was 67. He's also in radio, kind of really made his chops in radio. And Don Lewis from A Different World and Hanging with Mr. Cooper, 65. John Slattery is 64. From Goodfellas and Younger, Debbie Mazar is 62. From The Apprentice and The Falcon and the Winter Soldier, this American Romanian-born actor turns 44 today. You think you know who he is?
10: I worked my whole life for this, and I'm going to lose it because of Sean?
11: If it ever came down to that, I would tell him you didn't have anything to do with it.
0: Yeah, there you go. Sebastian Stan is 44 today. From the music world, Kathleen Battle, Grammy-winning opera soprano, is 78 today. Andy Griggs, 53. Michael Melanchon, Emerson Drive drummer, is 48. Lennon Stella from Nashville and Love Me 27. James Morrison, 42 today. Other notable figures, former U.S. Surgeon General Jocelyn Elders is 93 today. Let's see. Demetrius Johnson, the MMA fighter, 40 today. Bobby Clark, 77, who's a Hockey Hall of Famer. Betsy King, World Golf Hall of Famer, 71 today. Sarah Huckabee Sanders, the Arkansas governor. Of course, former White House press secretary. I think she likes being governor. Don't think she's going to take over Caroline Leavitt's job again. Is blowing out the birthday candle. She is 44 years young today. So happy birthday going out to her. Also celebrating the birthday today. Let's see. Connie Phillips celebrating the birthday. Brandon McGee is blowing out the birthday candles. We'll talk to him coming up a little bit later on. Elaine McGraw is celebrating. Greg Rivadeneira also blowing out the birthday candles. Alan Simmons celebrating the birthday today. And my pastor down there at Calvary Assembly, Benny Ferguson, is celebrating his birthday today. I don't know how old Benny is, but he's young. He's just a young, young whippersnapper. So if it's your birthday or anniversary, well then happy birthday, happy anniversary from your friends here at WFMD and WFMD.com. Good morning. Rise and shine up at Adam 624. The morning mayor back in the helm. I was sitting there back. I was going to think of like a Star Trek scenario. Tell you real quick. My son, for my birthday, said he outdid himself when it came to birthday presents. Because I'm going to be honest with you. He wasn't always the best at giving me birthday presents, which is fine. He's my son. I don't care. But he got me an autographed William Shatner picture of him standing there. And I am a huge William Shatner, James Tiberius Kirk fan. And my son stood in line for over an hour to get an autograph from him, an autographed picture, and send it to me for my birthday. So how cool was that? And he also gave me a putter cover from Trump's golf club in Charlotte, I think it is. So, which was kind of hard. Brian and I don't see eye to eye when it comes to politics. I know somewhere I went wrong in the world. It's the Morning News Express. Time now for your national anthem. It's coming up next. 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
2: Under speed 270 southbound this morning from Urbana getting in through Hyattstown, but Germantown to 495, it looks good. Then moving on to the inner loop towards Bethesda and Silver Spring. 70 westbound quiet from Myersville to Hagerstown, as well as eastbound Mount Airy to Baltimore. Slight delays 15 southbound through Luckett's. This report is a service of Frederick Air and Bryant. Whatever it takes to keep you comfortable, Frederick Air, it's a good call. Your 930 WFMD sky scan forecast for Mid-Maryland. Mostly sunny skies today with highs near 90. Tonight, clouds increase with lows around 69. For Friday, partly sunny with showers and thunderstorms possible later and highs near 84. 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WFMD meteorologist Diana Gibson.
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2: A Boyd's man has pleaded guilty in connection with a deadly 2025 crash in Germantown. 20-year-old Brody Richardson pleaded guilty on August 5th in Montgomery County Circuit Court to grossly negligent manslaughter by motor vehicle and homicide by motor vehicle while under the influence of alcohol. The charges stem from a July 21st crash that killed 71-year-old Mary Elizabeth Moody. Investigators determine Richardson was driving about 94 miles an hour with a blood alcohol level of 0.20. He also admitted to using marijuana before driving. Investigators say that Moody was turning onto Matney Road while Richardson's Mazda struck her Subaru. Two employees of a Rockville liquor store also pleaded guilty to selling alcohol to someone under the age of 21. Richardson faces up to 7 years in prison. Sentencing is set for October the 30th. For more on local stories, go to WFMD.com. The case against a Percival man accused of stabbing another man three times in downtown Lovettsville is moving forward. A case ruled there's enough probable cause to send the case against 20-year-old Khalil O'Banion to a Loudoun County grand jury. Deputies were called to Black Forest Lane on April 12th around 6:20 p.m. and found a man suffering from stab wounds. The injuries were not considered life-threatening, but he was taken to a hospital for treatment. At a preliminary hearing, the victim testified that a confrontation with a group of teens escalated into a fight. He said he was stabbed twice during the struggle and a third time after O'Banion approached him again. O'Banion did not testify. He's scheduled for circuit court on September 15th and faces 20 years in prison if convicted. For more on local stories, go to WFMD.com. A coalition of 10 states, including Maryland, is taking the Trump administration to court over mortgage escrow accounts. The lawsuit challenges two rules issued by the Office of the Comptroller of the Currency that would prevent states from requiring national banks to pay homeowners interest on escrow funds used for property taxes and insurance. Maryland and other states say the federal government exceeded its authority and improperly weakened the state consumer protections. The lawsuit, filed in federal court in Oregon, ask a judge to block the rules. The states say the changes could mean less money returned to homeowners and more money retained by mortgage lenders. I'm Diana Gibson, Mid-Maryland's News Radio Center, 930 WFMD.
4: Fox News, I'm CJ Papa. White House Press Secretary Caroline Leavitt turns 29 later this month, and at the end of August, she's leaving the Trump administration.
5: She says being a mother and welcoming a new baby while working in one of the most demanding jobs in the world has been the most rewarding yet challenging season of my life, to say the least. I have felt in my heart that I cannot be the best mom my two young children deserve while devoting the constant time, energy, and attention required of the White House Press Secretary.
4: Fox's Madeline Rivera reporting. President Trump says he understands and respects her decision, adding Leavitt will be one of his top outside advisors. Bracing for a potential major storm in Hawaii that's turning southeast of the islands, it's forecast to become a tropical storm later today. And frantically searching for life in the rubble in Colombia following Monday's earthquake, at least 265 people have died. 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
0: On the Morning News Express. And the Morning Mayor Bob Miller, fresh back from vacay. I love vacation. I don't know about you, but I love vacation. I don't know if you saw this story. There's a lady in Texas. She is a surrogate mother whose baby is from the biological parents, has an issue, and she is refusing to abort the baby. And Gary Baumgartner has more from Fox News Radio.
7: Surrogate mom McKenna Ward was caught up in a multi-state controversy, refusing to abide by the biological parent's request, relocating to Texas, where she gave birth to baby Gabriel, the infant suffering a congenital heart disease, now undergoing life-saving care. Although she gave birth, Ward cannot, by court order, see or hold the baby. Gary Baumgarten, Fox News.
0: So so here's a big question, because everybody, you know, thinking about this kind of stuff, with a rare heart defect, but it is not biologically her baby. And the parents of the biological parents wanted her to have an abortion. Now, the baby with a rare heart defect was born in Texas one day after State Attorney General Ken Baxton intervened in the case to ensure the child received a life-saving medical care that it needed after birth. An organization representing the surrogate, McKenna West, and her lawyer said, according to that, West is from Alaska, was 20 weeks pregnant when the baby was diagnosed with hypoplastic left heart syndrome, a rare, serious congenital condition where the left side of the heart is underdeveloped. The intended parents, identified in court documents as Nosheen Gilkar and Omar Ahmed of California, requested West undergo an abortion after they learned about the diagnosis, Paxton's office said, but West refused to travel to Dallas County, Texas for protection, and then travel, to ensure that the child identified in the news release as Gabriel could be near doctors experienced in treating his condition. Think about the implications here, and the fact that this is where I would stand on this, and I'll tell you what, we got to take a break. I want to try to be on time today. Poor Austin Todd needs that every now and then. It is the we'll talk more about this and get your thoughts on it, because she was not the biological mother, but she carried the baby to term. The biological parents wanted her to have an abortion, and she said no. Her body, her choice. Does that play here? We'll get to the details next.
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2: G70 going through Frederick County. You're going to hit your slowdown right before Dr. Perry Road, and it's pretty solid moving in through Clarksburg, and then a minor delay going through Germantown. 15 north and southbound from Frederick to Gettysburg, no issues. 194 looks good from 2010 to 26. 70 eastbound, you're rolling at a good pace from Mount Airy to Baltimore. This report is a service of Frederick Air and Bryant. Whatever it takes to keep you comfortable, Frederick Air, it's a good call.
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9: Good morning from the MTA. Not a bad start to our Thursday morning on the MARC train system. Train 894 is leaving on time this morning at 7:10, Monocacy 7:17. That'll be arriving in Washington about 9 o'clock. Train 876 is leaving Point of Rocks at 6:50, arriving at Union Station at 8:15. Train 878 is leaving Point of Rocks just before 7:20. For the MTA Transit team, I'm Austin Todd on WFMD.
2: Your 930 WFMD sky scan forecast for mid-Maryland. Mostly sunny skies today with highs near 90. Tonight, clouds increase with lows around 69. For Friday, partly sunny with showers and thunderstorms possible later and highs near 84. 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WFMD meteorologist Diana Gibson.
0: Thank you, Diana. Right now, temperatures outside. It is 72, clear skies in Liberty Town and Myersville. 640, 20 minutes away from 7 o'clock on the Premier Dental Arts Morning News Express.
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0: 6:43 at the Morning News Express with yours truly, Bob Miller. We were talking earlier about a court case and a female surrogate who carried a baby, not necessarily to term, but long enough for this baby who had a genital defect, and it had a genetic defect. It had a heart valve issue. The heart wasn't right. The left side of the heart wasn't as robust as the right side. It was not as formed. The parents, the biological parents of this child, then said they wanted her to have an abortion, and she said no. So, I mean, so it kind of gives when you talk about the, and yeah, you know, can't really talk about the abortion problem because there are so many sides to this, and people, you know, on either side are very passionate about their stance on it. I see it all the time on Facebook. I follow somebody who's, you know, stands outside and has tries to have these discussions to get yells and screamed at. But the question then becomes, you know, when it talks about a woman's right to choose, it's not her baby. I mean, technically, it's not her baby. She went into a contractual agreement with the biological parents to carry this baby to term. But then again, she is with child. And so is it her right or the parents' right to determine the destiny of the child? Well, the courts apparently seemed like it was in Texas that it was the person who was carrying the child, the surrogate mother. A Texas court ordered was issued requiring that life-saving care be provided once the baby was born. The court also issued a restraining order that said that the parents, not West, are responsible for medical decisions within the requirements of the court order. So after the, I guess after the baby is born, then it is determined that West, who was the person who was carrying the surrogate mother, you're no longer part of this. This is not your baby. You carried it to term. In the cattle business, when we did embryo transfers, we called this, you were just a recip. You were carrying the baby. You were not the mother. You're not the father. You just carried the baby. So Wilson said that West was not allowed to have any contact with the child after the birth. He says she does not plan to continue her efforts to gain custody of the child. So now the medical care. Now, we don't know what the biological parents are going to do. It doesn't seem like they're married. The attorney for them did not immediately respond to any requests or comments about this. So it's kind of an interesting, really interesting case. And does it have some kind of implications further down the road when it comes to who's right, who's wrong, and who has the right? You know, should the parents had the right to say, hey, look, we in the state that we live in, we have the right to abort this baby up to a certain age. She went to another state. I don't know how that's a tough one. And then it also is, you know, who is rightfully right? I mean, when you determine whether or not it's the biological parents or if it's the person carrying the baby. The woman has the right to choose. I guess that means in all cases.
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0: And innings to the Bowling Green Hot Rod, 6 the game in Game 2 of a 6-game series Wednesday night at Nimio Field at Harry Grove Stadium. The Allen Rodan hit a go-ahead double. 7 Minnesota players drove in a run, and the Twins rallied from an early deficit. They beat the Orioles 7-5 Wednesday night. Shane Baz had his shortest outing of the year, tossing just 3 innings and giving up 5 runs on 9 hits. Alex Bregman hit 3 homers in a game for the first time and drove in a career-high 7 runs. The Chicago Cubs routed the Nationals 12-6 Wednesday night. Elsewhere in the major leagues, the Cardinals beat the Phillies 7-1. St. Louis jumped on Zach Wheeler and pulled within 2.5 games of Philadelphia in the wild card race. The Rockies over the Diamondbacks 6-4. They clinched the series behind homers from Brett Sullivan and Zach Veen. Corbin Carroll homered and tripled for Arizona. Yankees doubled up the Mariners 10-5. Blue Jays down the Red Sox by 2, 6-4. Toronto rallied, handing the Red Sox another loss. Dodgers over the Royals 4-2. The Padres beat the Brewers in 11 innings, 4-3. Astros doubled up the Giants 2-1. Houston edged San Francisco in that tight game. The Braves 6-3 over the Mets. Atlanta continued its strong season with another win. White Sox down the Reds 5-0. Angels over the Rangers 5-2. Mike Trout went 3-4. Cleveland Guardians over the Detroit Tigers 6-4. Marlins over the Pirates by a score of 8-2. The NBA's career leader in triple-doubles and a 2017 MVP, Russell Westbrook, has announced he is retiring after 18 seasons, during which he was selected to be the league's 75th anniversary team. Sports 15 and 4.

0: Your 930 WFMD sky scan forecast for mid-Maryland. Mostly sunny skies today with highs near 90. Tonight, clouds increase with lows around 69. For Friday, partly sunny with showers and thunderstorms possible later and highs near 84. 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WFMD meteorologist Diana Gibson.
1: Thank you, Diana. Right now, temperatures outside. It's a nice 72. Clear skies in Thurmont in Middletown. Premier Dental Arts Morning News Express 652. The business update next.
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4: The tech-heavy NASDAQ gained as AI stocks rallied. Inflation declining slightly last month as the cost of gas and groceries fell, though prices still rose more quickly than before the Iranian war. Consumer prices increasing 3.4% in July from a year ago. AI infrastructure stocks surged on strong earnings reports, but software stocks fell on AI disruption worries. The Dow winners, Caterpillar, NVIDIA, and Honeywell Technologies. The Dow decliners, Home Depot, Microsoft, and Travelers. The Dow down 22 points. The NASDAQ higher by 143. S&P 500 up 20. Hillary Barsky, Fox News.
1: President Trump says his state of the economy under his administration is booming, but some critics don't think it's as good as he says with higher tariffs and gas prices. National Economic Council Director Kevin Hassett was on Fox Business Kudlow touting the president's economic success.
5: You've got a manufacturing boom. We've got 85,000 construction workers building new factories. Then you're going to get all sorts of growth, and that will give you a revenue surplus, you know, a dynamic effect of the tax bill.
1: Critics are saying the job market is actually slowing under the Trump administration, and U.S. efforts in conflict with Iran is making the average life harder for Americans. So a recap, Wall Street is starting today with a modestly positive tone as investors digest softer inflation data, fresh economic numbers, and ongoing geopolitical risks. Futures are pointing slightly higher around a pre-market. S&P 500 futures are up about a tenth of a percent. NASDAQ futures roughly flat to slightly higher. The biggest story remains AI and technology. Recent earnings and continued spending on AI infrastructure are supporting the NASDAQ and semiconductor stocks. S&P 500 remains close to a record territory. Yesterday, the July CPI report was relatively friendly. Headline inflation rose just 0.1% month over month, with a core CPI increasing 0.2%. That has reduced some concern about another Fed rate hike. Today, investors will focus heavily on additional economic data for clues about the Fed's September decision. Crude oil is pulling back, with oil recently falling below $90 a barrel. That's welcome news for inflation, but the markets remain sensitive to developments involving Iran and the Strait of Hormuz. The dollar is sitting near a two-week high, reflecting both geopolitical demand and expectations that the U.S. economy remains relatively resilient. Gold, meanwhile, has eased a bit. The setup is cautiously bullish this morning. AI earnings softer with inflation helping stocks, while oil and geopolitical risks remain the two big wild cards. For watching three things today, Treasury yields, crude oil, and semiconductor and AI stocks, those are likely to tell us whether this becomes another risk-on session or more of a cautious one. That's a look at your business update at Free Talk 930 WFMD.
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8: I tried to go to college. I did attempt that. I went to a community college for 1 year, and do not have one credit to show for it. That's worse than not going.

0: I took all remedial classes, which remedial is basically when they're like, look, we have no idea how your high school let you leave. Yeah. We're shocked about it, and we're going to look into it, but until then, here are some classes you can take that affect nobody. I took math as a class. Like, I literally bought a book, and it said math on it. I took... Yeah, I really did. I drove to that class. You know what that feels like? I've driven to a reading class.
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7: It's not a bad ride at all. 70 eastbound going from Frederick to Baltimore this morning. We still see that slowing on 270 southbound from Dr. Perry Road in through Hyattstown. And now as you're going by 124 in Gaithersburg. 340, pretty much a steady ride from Charlestown to Frederick. 194 looks good from Littlestown to 26. This report is a service of Frederick Air and Bryant. Whatever it takes to keep you comfortable, Frederick Air, it's a good call. Your 930 WFMD Sky Scan forecast for Mid-Maryland. Mostly sunny skies today with highs near 90. Tonight, clouds increase with lows around 69. For Friday, partly sunny with showers and thunderstorms possible later and highs near 84.
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10: The Strait of Hormuz remains blocked.
11: I'm Dave Anthony, Fox News. That is what Iran insists.
12: And will not be reopened until Iran's conditions are accepted.
11: And Fox's Trey Yingston, Tel Aviv.
12: Iran's foreign minister also says the U.S. has long miscalculated due to intelligence failures. Case in point, the war on Iran. Now an even bigger miscalculation on the Strait of Hormuz. This came after President Trump posted yesterday on Truth Social, saying in part the USA has total control over the Strait of Hormuz. Our naval blockade is being called by everyone a wall of steel, and there is nothing Iran can do about it. Still less than 10% of the average number of pre-war vessels are passing through the strait.
11: Oil prices are down more than 2%, but at the gas pump, a 4-cent jump up today. AAA's national average for regular, $4.07 a gallon. That's never been this high in August. His injuries are not life-threatening. That's what police are saying about a ninth grader hospitalized in Georgia after being shot at Warner Robins High School.
13: There was a group of students inside the bathroom and a verbal altercation took place between two of the students.
11: Houston County Sheriff Matt Moulton says that quickly escalated into gunfire, and the alleged shooter, also a ninth grader, fled the school but was found and arrested an hour later. Two U.S. soldiers are dead near Fort Hood in Texas after the Apache Army helicopter they were in crashed during a training flight. No word yet on the cause. A tropical storm has just formed in the Pacific, but Hernan is not considered a threat to land. Another storm system is headed toward Hawaii.
14: People are preparing for what could be another, perhaps, landfall, whether tropical storm or hurricane.
11: Fox Weather meteorologist Craig Herrera says that system could become a tropical storm today and hit the Hawaiian Islands this weekend. Someone got lucky last night in Illinois. They hit the jackpot, just over $1 billion, the 8th largest Powerball lottery prize ever. Buying the winning ticket at a gas station in Quincy. 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
11: Change is coming to the White House. Press Secretary Karoline Leavitt is leaving at the end of this month.
18: In a social media post, Leavitt says since returning to the White House following the birth of her second child in May, she has felt she cannot be the best mom her two young children deserve while devoting the constant time, energy, and attention required of the White House press secretary. President Trump says Leavitt will be one of his top outside advisors and an influential voice within the Republican Party at the White House. Jared Halpern, Fox News.
11: In the president's Truth Social post about Leavitt, he also wrote they're working to defy history with Republican midterm election wins. But as Democrats try to take back control of Congress, a new Fox News poll gives them a slight lead in Maine, trying to flip one of the four Senate seats they'd need to win the majority.
19: This poll shows longtime Republican Senator Susan Collins trailing Democrat Troy Jackson 48-46%. It reverses the lead of 50-47% that Collins had on former Democratic nominee Graham Platner.
11: Fox's Grinnell Scott. Platner dropped out of the race amid sexual misconduct allegations. Another inflation update is coming this morning. Wholesale prices for July, the day after the report showed that consumer prices rose only slightly last month from June and the annual inflation rate dropped slightly. On Wall Street, stock futures are rising the day after the Nasdaq gained 143 points, but the Dow went down 21. In baseball, the team with the best record in the majors keeps winning.
20: In the air to left, caught by DeLuca, and the Rays sweep the A's, and officially now, it's the greatest road trip in franchise history.
11: The final out on Rays.TV and Tampa Bay's 8-4 victory, the Rays' ninth straight win, all of them on a West Coast road trip. The Red Sox, who recently had a 9-game win streak, lost their fifth in a row. Toronto beat Boston 6-4. Seattle has lost six straight. The New York Yankees beat the Mariners 10-5. I'm Dave Anthony. This is Fox News.
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7: The victim in a fatal two-vehicle accident Saturday morning in Montgomery County has been identified as a Frederick resident. Police say 67-year-old Harold Christner was a passenger in a Chrysler Pacifica van that collided with a Ford Transit van on Ridge Road near Hawks Road. The crash happened just before 7:30 in the 24,000 block of Ridge Road near Damascus. Christner was pronounced dead at the scene. The van driver and four other people in the Pacifica, including a child, were taken to hospitals for non-life-threatening injuries. Police say impairment is not suspected in the accident, and the crash remains under investigation. A firearm was discharged in a Frederick neighborhood on Tuesday, and police are asking residents and businesses for help in identifying two suspects. The Frederick Police Department said officers responded at around 11:50 a.m. to West 6th and North Bend Streets, where they found evidence confirming a gun had been fired. No injuries were reported. Investigators say two suspects ran on West 7th Street towards Montclair Avenue, Toll House Avenue, and the College Park Plaza Shopping Center. Police are asking anyone with surveillance footage from 11:30 a.m. until 12:15 p.m. to review it and provide anything that may assist in the investigation. The incident follows Sunday's shooting in Frederick, in which a woman and juvenile boy were wounded. Their injuries were not life-threatening, and that case remains under investigation. To read more, go to our website at WFMD.com. A new lawsuit in Pennsylvania is taking aim at TikTok's protections for young users. Attorney General Dave Sunday filed a civil lawsuit alleging the company violates Pennsylvania's consumer protection law and has downplayed the risk of its platform. The lawsuit claims TikTok presented itself as appropriate for users 13 and older, despite children potentially being exposed to adult content. It also alleges the platform encourages excessive and compulsive use. Pennsylvania wants TikTok to adopt a more accurate age rating and add stronger barriers to keep children away from adult material. The lawsuit is also intended to help parents better understand the type of content their children could encounter using TikTok. For more on local stories, go to WFMD.com. 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
6: 930 WFMD traffic for Frederick and surrounding counties. A service of Frederick Air. It's a good call.
7: Heavy traffic patterns being seen in Frederick County on 270 southbound in between 80 and 109 from 121 to 495. No issues. Looks good. 27 from Mount Airy going through Damascus en route towards Germantown. 15 northbound quiet. Monocacy Boulevard getting into Gettysburg. 194 issue free from Tawnytown to 26. This report is a service of Frederick Air and Bryant. Whatever it takes to keep you comfortable, Frederick Air, it's a good call.
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0: Good morning from the MTA. Checking in on the MARC train system. Still looking okay right now on the Brunswick line. Train 894 is leaving at 710 with a stop in Monocacy at 717. That arrives in Washington around 9 o'clock. Train 878 is on time. That's near Brunswick now, leaving Point of Rocks in about 10 minutes. Train 880 makes a stop at Point of Rocks at 7:55. For the MTA Transit team, I'm Austin Todd on WFMD.
7: Your 930 WFMD Sky Scan forecast for Mid-Maryland. Mostly sunny skies today with highs near 90. Tonight, clouds increase with lows around 69. For Friday, partly sunny with showers and thunderstorms possible later and highs near 84. 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
21: Clear skies in Mount Airy, Middletown, and Gaithersburg. It's the Premier Dental Arts Morning News Express, 72 degrees at 7:09.
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21: 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It's the Morning News Express, 7-Eleven and WFMD. Bob Miller back from a beautiful vacation in cowboy country where we went out to the Midwest, Linda and I, with 14 other wonderful people who just, I mean, Midwest is beautiful.
1: the Grand Tetons, the mountains, the Badlands, and it's just a beautiful, beautiful country, and everybody seemed to be wonderful. All right, let's hit the phones here real quick. Bob's on the phone. Bob, good morning, sir. How are you?
2: Well, pretty quick, Dan. I'm glad you had a nice trip back in the weekend. I just haven't had enough myself. This is the highest gas has ever been in August.
1: You know what, Bob? Unfortunately, you're breaking up really bad, so I don't know what's going on with you. You usually have pretty good connection.
2: A little better now?
1: A little better, yeah. What'd you do, roll up your window?
2: Yeah, that's what I had to do, sorry. I got an inner ear infection and I'm having trouble hearing, what I was saying was, I'm glad you had a nice time. I knew you were going to. I've been out there. It's beautiful. That's the first day. Your news report's wrong. Because in August 1st of 2022, no war, gas was at 509 average nationwide, not four.
1: Okay.
2: Not the highest. And that's second of all. And as far as these shootings and stuff downtown, they keep building all these condos and houses and let certain people live there. That crime rate in the city of Frederick is going to go up.
1: Well, I mean, you know, look, and first of all, thanks for the phone call. But when you say certain people, I don't know who you're talking about. But when you get a whole lot of people in a small space and you make more of, instead of a country setting, more of a metropolitan setting, yes, you're going to get more people and tensions are going to rise. And so you'll have more issues. Yeah. Now, when you say certain people, I don't know who you're alluding to, but people who maybe if you're thinking if it's a lower class when you're talking about people who are struggling to make ends meet, maybe, I don't know. But I think when you put people on top of people, yes, people's nerves get frazzled. All right, coming up in just a couple minutes, we're going to talk to Tanya J. Powers from Fox News. The Department of Government, the State Department, has yanked more than 175,000 visas. We'll get into the details next.
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8: Alex Bregman had himself a night.
10: 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Number three, it's gone. What a night for Alex Bregman. Three home runs, this one a two-run job, and the Cubs now up 12-5 here in the eighth.
8: Cubs Radio Network on the call. Alex Bregman also drove in seven runs. The Cubs crushed the Nationals 12-6. The Guardians stopped a three-game losing skid, defeating the Tigers 6-4. The Blue Jays scored five runs in the eighth inning to beat the Red Sox 6-4. Boston has now lost five straight. The Yankees defeated the Mariners 10-5. Seattle has now lost six in a row. The Rays won their ninth straight game, defeating the Athletics 8-4. They now have a 6.5-game lead in the AL East. In the NFL, the Panthers are signing former Dolphins tight end Darren Waller to a one-year deal.
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7: Volume traffic heavy in Frederick County on 270 southbound from Urbana through Hyattstown, but no problems in Montgomery County. 85 looks good from 270 to 28. No problems on 70 westbound from Braddock Heights to Hagerstown or eastbound Mount Airy to Baltimore. This report is a service of Frederick Air and Bryant. Whatever it takes to keep you comfortable, Frederick Air, it's a good call. Your 930 WFND sky scan forecast for Mid-Maryland. Today brings mostly sunny skies with highs near 90. Tonight, mostly cloudy with temperatures falling to about 69. For Friday, partly sunny with a chance of late day showers and thunderstorms and highs near 84. 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WFMD meteorologist Diana Gibson.
1: Clear skies in Thurmont. It is 72, sunny outside. We will talk to Tanya J. Powers from Fox News. We mentioned more than 175,000 visas have been yanked under the administration. We'll get the details next.
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14: A little silence would be nice. A few measly minutes of quiet.
1: Yes.
14: Can't you just shut up?
1: I don't think I can. It's the Morning News Express on WFMD. We're joined by the great one, Tanya J. Powers from Fox News Radio. Good morning, young lady. It's been a while since we got a chance to talk to you. How are you?
15: Hey. Good morning. Good. How are you?
1: I'm fine, thank you. So the State Department has yanked more than 175,000 visas under the administration so far since, I guess, his second term took place. Now, where are these visas coming from? Because if you listen to the headline, you're like, oh, my goodness, we're just throwing people out of the country, which, you know, kind of we are. But who are they and why are we tossing them?
15: Yeah, let me kind of focus in on what the State Department has said, because that's really what we have is their statement. They said that, as you mentioned, more than 175,000 people have been, you know, had their visas revoked. They kind of, this is sort of all in the name of national security. They say that they have either broken laws or threatened U.S. national security. That's according to the statement that it was issued back on Monday by the State Department with these numbers. Probably the big thing to note here is the uptick in these visas being revoked this year versus last year. In January, we had gotten the number of 100,000 at that point that for 2025, that was how many had been revoked. Between January and now, that has seen an uptick. Now we've got 175,000. So that means that the pace has picked up from about 8,000 revocations per month to 10,000 based on the new figures.
1: When we see this, I mean, some of these that I was reading in an article earlier about this, and that some of these are just because of kind of everyday occurrences, law enforcement encounters for anything from driving under the influence or drugs or what have you. Is there, and I'm not sure, but I guess there are certain guidelines for you to be able to stay in this country. And if you don't follow those guidelines, then obviously we can revoke your visas, right?
15: That is what the State Department has kind of put into this statement that they released. Some of these are, things like adjudicated crimes, assault, child abuse, drunk driving, drug violations, embezzlement, fraud. There's a whole bunch of those. It does not say how many of the visa holders had been convicted of crimes like that.
1: Okay.
15: Some of the ones that are getting the most attention are the revocations involving, and this is the quote that from their statement, foreign nationals who celebrated the assassination of Charlie Kirk. Those are the ones that seem to be getting probably the most attention because, I think most of us would realize that that's probably a free speech kind of thing. Regardless of what you think about the actual statement that they made, that seems to be, it seems to fall under that category, I think, which is why that one's getting a lot of attention for having their visa revoked. But nonetheless, I mean, obviously this marks an aggressive approach. I don't think that's news to anybody by the Trump administration for revoking these visas. We also understand that the Secretary of State also, put on the list people from who had ties to Cuba or Iranian governments The State Department also said a U.S. embassy in North Africa revoked more than 100 visas for what they called birth tourist parents. They say that they came to the U.S. primarily to give birth so their kids would have U.S. citizenship. Again, it's difficult to corroborate a lot of this stuff, you know, with actual stories from people who've been affected by this. These are the statements that the State Department has put out.
1: Well, apparently, obviously, the administration, State Department, do they seem fairly pleased at the numbers? Are they applauding the numbers? Are they looking to have increased numbers? Or are they just saying, this is what we do under this administration to keep America safe and keep people who are not following the rules out of America?
15: I mean, it's basically just, here are the numbers. This is the, you know, like I said, you can crunch them and figure out, okay, well, then these have gone up from 8,000 a month to 10,000 a month, which shows, you know, a more aggressive approach even as we go along. It doesn't seem to be slowing down.
1: Is there any opportunity for somebody who has a visa revoked to take this to court to kind of be able to keep their visas? Is there any organization trying to stand up for people who've gotten their visas revoked?
15: I mean, we've seen a lot of that from different immigrants' rights groups, advocacy groups. We saw that even as far back as the first Trump administration. I think that's when a lot of those mobilized, when we had, you know, the Muslim ban early in the first administration, you know, years and years ago. And so since then, we've seen a lot more of those groups, you know, reaching out to people who feel like they've, you know, have had their rights violated. I would assume some of these people have done exactly that. You know, it depends on what kind of visa. There's a bunch of different kind of visas that people can come here on. I don't know I'm not a lawyer, so I don't know the ins and outs of, you know, what kind of grounds they have as a visa holder. But yeah, I mean, it's possible that there could be some that are challenging this in court.
1: Yeah. Tanya J. Powers, always a pleasure to talk to you. Thank you so much.
15: Thank you.
1: Always a pleasure talking to Tanya J. here on the Morning News Express at Free Talk 930 WFMD 724.
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1: News Express 726 at WFMD. Well, are you sad because you haven't made the most out of your summer? Apparently, 23% of Americans feel that way. Officially, there are about six more weeks of summer, but back to school is already started. Kids are playing the sports. My mother-in-law was talking about the cross-country runners running their loop over in Thurmont. According to a report, 23% of Americans are sad because they don't feel like they made the most of their summer. I have to say that I have. Before the vacation, I mean, before that, maybe not, but now that I went on vacation and I saw the beautiful part of our country, I'm pretty happy. I still would like to have more vacation, but you know how that goes. 9% say summer has gotten away from them, possibly because they weren't able to get away, like I just got away. 61% of Americans haven't taken a summer vacation this year. 59% say they haven't had enough vacation time this year. I would fall under that. But there's still time. 21% of people are hoping to fit in one more trip before the summer ends. Okay. You know how hard it was for me to go away. Okay. Drew filled in, AJ filled in, and Frank filled in. I'm not saying that I'm irreplaceable, but three people had to work for me for one person. So it's hard. Nobody wants to get up at 3:30 in the morning. They really don't. But if you haven't had that last minute vacation, so Frank had a vacation. Drew was on vacation. AJ, I think, was gone yesterday. He might be on vacation too. So, I mean, it just happens. I mean, it's like this tis the season. Hopefully, you can fit in one more vacation. I know that my wife is going to be going away. I'm hoping to go with her, but it seems like it's going to be awfully hard to get away. But if you haven't, I mean, you know, maybe just a weekend something you can do, maybe a Friday getaway and come back by Monday, just a couple days would be nice, maybe, if you can. It's hard to do. I get that. We got a thing in the mail the other day that said, hey, if you join us by some kind of a Zoom call, they'll give you a 3-day cruise. I'm good with that. I'll take a 3-day cruise, right? I'm already going on vacation again. I just got back.
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20: 930 WFMD traffic for Frederick and surrounding counties. 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
7: Cruising at a slower pace, 270 going through Frederick County southbound from 80 to 109. No real issues in Montgomery County. You're just tapping the brakes as you're going through Gaithersburg. 340, pretty much a steady ride from Harper's Ferry to Frederick in Howard County. They're slowing on 70 eastbound between 40 and 29, and 32 looks good from 70 to 29. This report is a service of Frederick Air and Bryant. Whatever it takes to keep you comfortable, Frederick Air, it's a good call. Your 930 WFMD Skyscan forecast for Mid-Maryland. Today brings mostly sunny skies with highs near 90. Tonight, mostly cloudy with temperatures falling to about 69. For Friday, partly sunny with a chance of late day showers and thunderstorms and highs near 84. 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WFMD meteorologist Diana Gibson.
1: Thank you, Diana. Right now, outside, it is beautiful. I mean, we got some sunshine. 73 in Myersville and Lovettsville. 7:30 on the Morning News Express.
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7: A 20-year-old Boyd's man is facing up to 7 years in prison after pleading guilty to a fatal Germantown crash. Brody Richardson entered the guilty pleas on August 5th to grossly negligent manslaughter by motor vehicle and homicide by motor vehicle while under the influence of alcohol. The case involves the July 21st, 2025 death of 71-year-old Mary Elizabeth Moody. Police say Richardson was driving at about 94 miles an hour on Great Seneca Highway when he hit Moody's Subaru as she was turning onto Matney Drive. His blood alcohol level was 0.20, and he admitted to drinking and using marijuana before driving. Investigators also found he had consumed 5 beers at a Rockville store before leaving. 2 store employees had pled guilty to selling alcohol to someone under the age of 21. Richardson will be sentenced on October 30th, and he faces a maximum of 7 years in prison. To read more on this and other local stories, go to our website at WFMD.com. Maryland is joining 9 other states in a lawsuit against the Trump administration over interest payments owed to homeowners. The attorneys general are challenging new federal rules that would prevent state laws from requiring mortgage lenders to pay interest on money held in escrow accounts for property taxes and insurance. The states argue the rules improperly override consumer protections and could cost homeowners money. The lawsuit was filed in federal court in Oregon and seeks to block the rules from taking effect. The coalition says escrow accounts hold money that homeowners are required to set aside, and state laws have required lenders to pay interest on those funds. For more on local stories, go to WFMD.com. A Loudoun County judge has found enough evidence for a stabbing case in Lovettsville to move to a grand jury. 20-year-old Keel O'Banion of Percival is charged with malicious wounding in the April 12th stabbing of another man three times. Deputies responded to Black Forest Lane around 6:20 p.m. and found the victim with multiple stab wounds. His injuries were considered non-life-threatening. A witness testified during a preliminary hearing that a fight broke out after a group of teens allegedly followed him and his younger cousin. The witness said he was stabbed twice during the fight and a third time when O'Banion approached him again. O'Banion is due in circuit court on September 15th. Malicious wounding carries up to 20 years in prison. I'm Diana Gibson, Mid-Maryland's News Radio Center, 930 WFMD.
2: News. I'm Deanna Jalosi. White House Press Secretary Caroline Leavitt leaving the administration to spend some more time with her family.
6: The White House indicates there is no controversy regarding Press Secretary Caroline Leavitt's departure. She says being a mother and welcoming a new baby while working in one of the most demanding jobs in the world has been the most rewarding yet challenging season of my life, to say the least.
2: Fox's Madeline Rivera surprised federal hearing tomorrow in the Luigi Mangione case has rumors swirling of a plea deal.
21: So in federal court, he faces two counts of stalking and could spend up to life behind bars if convicted. In state court, he faces murder charges and weapons charges. So what could a federal plea mean for the 28-year-old? Well, if in fact that is why the attorneys are meeting, it could mean that he pleads guilty to one or both of those stalking counts to avoid a federal trial.
2: Fox's Chandley Painter, America's listening to Fox News.
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1: It's the Morning News Express on WFMD. Well, you won't be able to make those calls in schools right now.

0: the worst, one of the big things is if they got a new cell phone policy, major change this year, they're requiring all students in all grades to keep their personal mobile devices off and away for the entire school day. This is kind of like driving in the rain when your windshield wipers are on, your headlights have to be on, right? You're not going to get pulled over for that. Or anymore, are you really ever going to, unless you're doing something else in your car, if you're on your cell phone, you're not getting pulled over for that. I mean, let's be honest with you. They got bigger fish to fry. And I don't know how Frederick County Public Schools are going to be able to enforce this. They're not going to have the cell phone police. You know, it's not going to be, put that cell phone away, kid. Put it down. Put it down. No, it's not going to happen. It's just one of those things where they put something on the books, and you and I both know that teachers have way more stuff to do than worry about a child with a cell phone on. Now, if something happens in that cell phone and they've got an infraction, I can't imagine somebody getting 3-day suspension for having their cell phone on them. FCPS website specifies that devices will not be allowed during class, between classes, during lunch, or in the restroom. However, personal mobile devices will be permitted on the school bus for medical needs or so somebody gets in, they got caught with a phone going, hey, I need medicine from my mom or my dad. Then why are you calling your bookie? it's a rule that probably a lot of people would agree with. Not having their phones on because, you know, what disrespect is going to happen when you're a kid, you're sitting there, you've got your hoodie on because, you know, kids all have to wear their hoodies because they're cool, right? And they're sitting in the back of the class. The teacher's maybe got their back. They're writing on a chalkboard. If they even have chalkboards anymore. Do they have chalkboards in schools or are they all whiteboards now? Or are they all on computer? I don't know. I haven't been in school for a very long time. Back when I was in school, of course, we hammered and chiseled that kind of stuff out. But, you know, and you're on your phone. It's disrespectful to the teacher who is trying to fill your mind full of wonderful information, and you're sitting there playing kazoo or something on your phone. I don't know, some kind of a game. Who knows? Or you're checking your Facebook or your Instagram or your Smash Mouth or whatever it is kids use these days. I have no idea. There are people who would probably sit there and go, yes, what a great idea not to have your phone. But again, it's going to be awfully, awfully hard to enforce it. Really, truly is. All right. It's the Morning News Express of Free Talk 930. We've got check on traffic and weather together next.
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2: 930 WFMD traffic for Frederick and surrounding counties. 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
3: Cruising at a slower pace, 270 going through Frederick County southbound from 80 to 109. No real issues in Montgomery County. You're just tapping the brakes as you're going through Gaithersburg. 340, pretty much a steady ride from Harper's Ferry to Frederick in Howard County. They're slowing on 70 eastbound between 40 and 29, and 32 looks good from 70 to 29. This report is a service of Frederick Air and Bryant. Whatever it takes to keep you comfortable, Frederick Air, it's a good call.
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4: Four is delayed about 5 to 10 minutes. That arrives in Washington after 8 o'clock. Final departure at a Point of Rocks this morning is train 880. That's coming up at 7:55, arriving in Washington around 9:20. For the MTA Transit Team, I'm Austin Todd on WFMD.
3: Your 930 WFMD Skyscan forecast for Mid-Maryland. Today brings mostly sunny skies with highs near 90. Tonight, mostly cloudy with temperatures falling to about 69. For Friday, partly sunny with a chance of late day showers and thunderstorms and highs near 84. 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WFMD meteorologist Diana Gibson.
0: And right now, temperatures. It's 73. Sunshine coming up. 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And the Almanac is next.
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0: 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And John Ashbery's book and all our yesterdays, A History of Frederick County. On August 13th, 1895, Francis Smith, a Frederick native, was awarded the Congressional Medal of Honor for actions at the Battle of Dabney's Mill in Virginia. His citation read, voluntarily remained with the body of his regimental commander under heavy fire after a brigade had retired and brought the body off the field. In 1905, the Mount Olivet Baptist Church in Brunswick was organized. Also on this date, 1930, three metal coffee pots outside of Fox's Stove Store on East Patrick Street were removed. They had been a local landmark for generations, but no longer. Also on this date in history, a little bit more of a national sense, the Baltimore Afro-American newspaper began publishing with status country as a black paper founded, profoundly affecting social change on a national scale. There were as many as 13 editions circulated around the country. Today, its circulation is in two cities, Baltimore and Washington, D.C., and also thrives as the website afro.com. William Gray of Hartford, Connecticut received a patent for a coin-operated telephone on this date in history. The first bus line in the U.S. was created when Swedish immigrant Carl Wickman founded what became Greyhound in Minnesota. His first passengers, he transported miners from Hibbing to Alice for 15 cents a ride. Berlin was divided as East Germany sealed off the border between the city's eastern border between the western sectors, ordered to halt the flight of refugees. Construction of the Berlin Wall was completed. Just 24 hours construction began. Wow, here's a 1961 newsreel talking about it.
10: The rest of Berlin remained sharply divided, with no contact at all between Russians and their World War allies. Across wall and wire, East Germans glared at the troops of the West, and nobody seems to be any nearer to a solution of the Berlin problem, though feelings don't run so high as a few weeks ago.
0: And 2003, Libya agreed to set up a $2.7 billion fund for families of 270 people killed in the 1988 Pan Am bombing. Excuse me. In 2008, of course, Michael Phelps swam into history as the winningest athlete ever in his when he won his 10th and 11th career gold medals.
11: This is what I wanted to finish my career. You know, this is the cherry I wanted to put on top of the cake, and you know, when I decided to come back, I wanted to do it the right way. I wanted to challenge myself in the pool and workouts. I wanted to see, you know, how much more I could actually do. And I wanted to prepare myself the best way possible.
0: So we talked about him in 2008 and 2016. That's when he retired, ended his career at the Rio Olympics, winning the 4x100 medley relay, his 23rd gold medal, and became the world's most decorated Olympian. And he's from Maryland. 7:45 on the Morning News Express at WFMD.
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0: To the Bowling Green Hot Rod, sixth game in Game 2 of the six-game series Wednesday night at Nemeo Field at Harry Grove Stadium. Alan Rodan hit a go-ahead double. Seven Minnesota players drove in a run, and the Twins rallied from an early deficit. They beat the Orioles 7-5 Wednesday night. Shane Baz had his shortest outing of the year, tossing just three innings and giving up five runs on nine hits. Alex Bregman hit three homers in a game for the first time and drove in a career-high seven runs. The Chicago Cubs routed the Nationals 12-6 Wednesday night. Elsewhere in the major leagues, the Cardinals beat the Phillies 7-1. St. Louis jumped on Zach Wheeler and pulled within 2.5 games of Philadelphia in the wild card race. The Rockies over the Diamondbacks 6-4. They clinched the series behind homers from Brett Sullivan and Zach Veen. Corbin Carroll homered and tripled for Arizona. Yankees doubled up the Mariners 10-5. Blue Jays down the Red Sox by 2, 6-4. Toronto rallied, handing the Red Sox another loss. Dodgers over the Royals 4-2. The Padres beat the Brewers in 11 innings, 4-3. Astros doubled up the Giants 2-1. Houston edged San Francisco in that tight game. The Braves 6-3 over the Mets. Atlanta continued its strong season with another win. White Sox down the Reds 5-0. Angels over the Rangers 5-2. Mike Trout went 3-for-4. Cleveland Guardians over the Detroit Tigers 6-4. Marlins over the Pirates by a score of 8-2. The NBA's career leader in triple-doubles and a 2017 MVP, Russell Westbrook, has announced he is retiring after 18 seasons, during which he was selected to be the league's 75th anniversary team. Sports 15-45 at WFMD, a service of Airtron Heating and AC.
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3: Well, we do have an issue in Montgomery County on 270 southbound, but before that, we've got delays in Frederick County. They start right before Urbana. They stay with you in through Hyattstown. Then you're going to see some slowing on 270 southbound from 370, moving down towards 495. Right before Tuckerman Lane, there's an accident that takes out your left lane. 15 northbound in Frederick, you're going to be tapping the brakes before Jefferson Street up towards 7th Street. Now on 70 eastbound, the slowdown in Howard County is being seen from 40 to 29. This report is a service of Frederick Air and Bryant. Whatever it takes to keep you comfortable, Frederick Air, it's a good call. Your 930 WFND Skyscan forecast for Mid-Maryland. Today brings mostly sunny skies with highs near 90. Tonight, mostly cloudy with temperatures falling to about 69. For Friday, partly sunny with a chance of late-day showers and thunderstorms and highs near 84. 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WFMD meteorologist Diana Gibson.
0: Thank you, Diana. Right now, temperatures outside. It's a beautiful day. 73 sunny skies. Well, you know, ChatGPT can do a lot of things for us. But I don't know if it can help pick winning lottery numbers. A new report looked into people who are using ChatGPT to play the lottery. And yes, a few folks have won that way. So can ChatGPT help you pick the winning numbers? Short answer, no. I do know that, you know, that jackpot lottery, I didn't win it, so that's why I'm here at work today. AI can improve your odds on a random draw for each person who boasts about it working for them. There are tons of others who have no luck at it. It just doesn't work that way. I mean, it is random. Because there's no AI learning that can help you. Powerball jackpots odds usually 1 in 292,201,338. Every valid combination has the same chance. Past drawings do not help you inform what combination might come up next. Hot numbers are not warming up. Cold numbers are not due. But there is one thing it can help you with. Avoid having to share. It can steer you away from popular numbers that a lot of people use. So if you win with less common numbers, you could keep more of a jackpot. But it won't need to be split as many ways. So theoretically, at least, it can help you. Studies have shown that people tend to play numbers associated with birthdays, low numbers, lucky numbers, number seven, neat patterns, you know, whatever. And ChatGPT could create an entry that avoids birthday sequences, repeated last digits, obvious grid shapes. So that won't improve your chance at winning at all. But it may help lower the chance that someone else is holding your exact ticket. If you want to try it, well, try a prompt like this. Using the current official rules for the lottery, generate one valid line that avoids birthday, heavy numbers, sequences, repeated last digits, obvious playslip patterns. Tell me what to would avoid. And check the number ranges before you buy something like that. So, I mean, that might be the best way for you to kind of be able to, maybe help you win. I mean, it would be nice if you remind yourself.

0: numbers between. Okay. I checked the current official Powerball rules. First, you choose five different... blah, blah, blah. So here's what they gave me. All right. 34, 47, 52, 61, 68, and a Powerball number 7. Okay? So they did birthday heavy white numbers. They did no sequences, no, you know, consecutive numbers, whatever. I don't know if that's going to be a winner or not. I probably won't play it, but, you know, so there you go. That's we're trying to help you out.
1: Hi, it's Steve Mann. 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And they said it could work for you. So I went. And guess what? 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You know, my friends and family are still amazed. 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And it's 100% guaranteed. So what do you got to lose? I'll tell you what you got to lose. A very bad habit.
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6: 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So they gave every chip a digital twin, a live AI copy. 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Spot a flaw? AI corrects it, chip by chip. So when someone says AI is everywhere, just smile and nod and remember the Pringle. Because once AI popped in, the flaws stopped, and AI finally earned its salt. Smarter in 5 minutes a day, it's my free newsletter at getkim.com. Go right now. When police search the car of the man who assassinated a Minnesota lawmaker and her husband in their own home, they found a notebook. Inside, a handwritten list of 11 websites. 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
6: 930 WFMD traffic for Frederick and surrounding counties. 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
7: Well, we do have an issue in Montgomery County on 270 southbound, but before that, we've got delays in Frederick County. They start right before Urbana. They stay with you in through Hyattstown. Then you're going to see some slowing on 270 southbound from 370, moving down towards 495. Right before Tuckerman Lane, there's an accident that takes out your left lane. 15 northbound in Frederick, you're going to be tapping the brakes before Jefferson Street up towards 7th Street. Now on 70 eastbound, the slowdown in Howard County is being seen from 40 to 29. This report is a service of Frederick Air and Bryant. Whatever it takes to keep you comfortable, Frederick Air, it's a good call.
1: 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It's 8.
8: Iran says President Trump's wrong. I'm Dave Anthony, Fox News, insisting the Strait of Hormuz remains blocked after months of attacks on ships. The president says the U.S. controls the strait.
9: The goal here is to ensure that Iran never has a nuclear weapon. And ultimately, this is going to be a tiered approach. They have to deal with the Strait of Hormuz first, and then ultimately enter into more detailed discussions about Iran's nuclear program. But as it relates to these Gulf countries, there is real concern about the escalation ladder and what happens if major strikes resume against Iran.
8: Fox's Trey Yingst also reports from Tel Aviv.
9: Israel is still carrying out limited strikes in both Lebanon and Gaza. On Wednesday, a senior Hamas commander was killed in one of those strikes.
8: There is also drama in the West Bank.
10: U.S. Ambassador to Israel Mike Huckabee condemning what he calls horrific terror against Palestinians in the West Bank by what he describes as Israeli terrorists after Israeli settlers besieged three Palestinian homes near Nablus, including one belonging to a dual U.S. citizen, trapping residents in their homes using rocks in tents and cutting off water and electricity.
8: That's Fox's Lillian Wu. The Army is investigating why an Apache helicopter crashed during a Fort Hood training flight, killing both soldiers on board. The ACLU is calling this a recipe for harm to the public. Amid all the anti-ICE protests, the Department of Homeland Security is going to provide electric shock gloves to immigration enforcement agents next year. Borders our Tom Holman just told Fox.
11: So the glove is, you know, the latest thing they're looking at to help in situations. You've seen the videos in the past year and a half, the fights on the street where officers are overwhelmed. This would be a tool they can use to make someone compliant.
8: Weeks after Luigi Mangione goes on trial in New York on state murder charges and the shooting death of United's healthcare CEO Brian Thompson, there has been a hearing set up for tomorrow in the federal case against Mangione. He faces stalking charges and a trial on that next year. 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
13: 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Rankings done by 2025 ACSI survey.
8: We're getting more details on President Trump's stealthy exit from the NATO summit in Turkey last month, switching planes.
14: U.S. fighter jets flanked the Air Force One jet between Turkey and the U.K. last month after President Trump secretly was moved to another aircraft. A senior administration official confirms the measures taken and also says the decoy plane carried Secretary of State Marco Rubio and Treasury Secretary Scott Bessent, along with White House staff and members of the press corps. While the cabinet secretaries were told President Trump was not aboard the aircraft, other passengers, including journalists, were not. The extraordinary security measures were taken amid an assassination threat from Iran. At the White House, Jared Halpern, Fox News.
8: Speaking of departures, Caroline Leavitt is on her way out as press secretary at the White House, where Fox's Peter Ducey reports.
15: Caroline Leavitt is saying goodbye. With this, I have felt in my heart that I cannot be the best mom my two young children deserve while devoting the constant time, energy, and attention required of the White House press secretary. And that is why I have ultimately made the bittersweet decision to depart the White House and embark on a new chapter in my life. The president says Caroline will now be one of my top outside advisors and an influential voice within the Republican Party as we work to defy history and conclusively win the midterm elections.
8: Related to that, a new Fox News poll gives Democrat Troy Jackson a 2-point lead over Republican Senator Susan Collins in Maine. Another inflation update is coming this hour at the wholesale level, the day after a report showed only a slight rise in consumer prices last month. On Wall Street, ahead of today's report, stock futures are rising. Someone in Illinois turned a $2 investment into a $1.04 billion jackpot, hitting the Powerball, buying the winning ticket at a gas station in Quincy. I'm Dave Anthony. This is Fox News.
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7: The victim in a deadly collision in Montgomery County has been identified as a 67-year-old Frederick man. Harold Christner was a passenger in a Chrysler Pacifica that collided with a Ford Transit van Saturday morning on Ridge Road near Damascus. Police say firefighters were called to the 24,000 block just before 7:30 in the morning. Christner suffered fatal injuries and was pronounced dead at the scene. The driver of the transit van and four passengers in the Pacifica, three adults and a child, were hospitalized with injuries not considered life-threatening. No alcohol or drug impairment is suspected, and the cause of the accident remains under investigation. To read more, go to our website at WFMD.com. Frederick police are investigating a reported gunfire incident Tuesday morning near West 6th Street and North Bent Streets. Officers responded around 11:50 a.m. and found evidence that a firearm had been discharged. No one was struck or injured. Detectives believe two suspects fled on foot westbound on West 7th Street towards Montclair Avenue, Toll House Avenue, and then the College Park Plaza Shopping Center. Residents and businesses in those areas are being asked to check surveillance videos from 11:30 a.m. until 12:15 p.m. for anything that could help identify the suspects. The investigation comes just days after a woman and juvenile boy were shot in Frederick Sunday. Both suffered non-life-threatening injuries, and that shooting also remains under investigation. For more, go to our website at WFMD.com. Pennsylvania Attorney General Dave Sunday is suing TikTok, accusing the social media company of violating the state's consumer protection law. The lawsuit alleges TikTok misrepresented its content in app stores to receive an age rating of 13 and older. Sunday said the rating can expose children to adult material, including content involving alcohol and drugs. The lawsuit also accuses TikTok of encouraging excessive and addictive use, including behaviors such as doom scrolling. Pennsylvania is seeking a more accurate age rating and stronger in-app safeguards to prevent children from accessing adult content. The state says the goal is to give parents a better understanding of what their children may encounter on the platform. For more on local stories, go to WFMD.com. 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I'm Diana Gibson, Mid-Maryland's News Radio Center, 930 WFMD.
6: 930 WFMD traffic for Frederick and surrounding counties. 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
7: We continue to see problems on 270 southbound. First of all, in Frederick County, you're under speed from Urbana to Hyattstown. The next delay is Germantown to Gaithersburg, but stop and go activity from just after 370 to Tuckerman Lane. At that location, an accident continues to block the left lane. 15 northbound moving through Frederick, you're stacked. Jefferson Street up to 7th Street and 70 eastbound, you're under speed from 40 to 29. This report is a service of Frederick Air and Bryant. Whatever it takes to keep you comfortable, Frederick Air, it's a good call.
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17: Good morning from the MTA. Checking in on the MARC train system. We're still looking okay right now on the Brunswick line. Keeping an eye on train 894. Right now delayed about 10 minutes. Arriving in Washington after 9 o'clock. Train 880 is the last train on the Brunswick line. Right now it's delayed about 5 minutes. Stopping in Germantown after 820. Gaithersburg 830. Rockville about 840 this morning. Arriving in Washington after 930. For the MTA Transit team, I'm Austin Todd on WFMD.
7: Your 930 WFMD Skyscan forecast for Mid-Maryland. Today brings mostly sunny skies with highs near 90. Tonight, mostly cloudy with temperatures falling to about 69. For Friday, partly sunny with a chance of late day showers and thunderstorms and highs near 84. 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WFMD meteorologist Diana Gibson.
18: Thank you, Diana. Right now, sunshine in Frederick. It is 75 outside on the Premier Dental Arts Morning News Express at WFMD.
19: It's time for a story that sparkles. 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
18: Well, a Florida man saves a trapped driver. Florida man's been calling a hero after a driver escaped from a railroad crossing just seconds before a train passed through. Friday, Debbie Spostelstra was driving in Hobie Sound when her car became stuck after its antenna caught on a crossing security gate as she tried to back away from the train tracks. Now, Josiah Bauer was rushing home after work and saw the car stuck in a dangerous position. He immediately stopped, ran over, lifted the gate arm, giving her enough room to back her car away from the tracks. Dash cam video show from a nearby car captured the moment as he raised the gate arm, allowing the car to back up, narrowly avoiding the oncoming train. Fortunately, no one was injured in the incident, and she later met Bauer to thank him. He says, he's my guardian angel, she said. I'll never forget what he's done. I'm truly grateful and indebted to him. And just another wonderful story.
19: Colonial Jewelers on the corner of Market and Patrick in downtown Frederick. The Colonial Jewelers box. There's just more in it.
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18: 812 with WFMD is the Morning News Express. 301-694-WFMD, and I just got back with my beautiful bride and 16 other people, or 14 other people. We went out to the 250th anniversary of our country and cowboy country through our friends at Antietam World Travel and Colette. And I'm telling you, folks, I was never a person who thought that a group tour would be the thing to do. But I really did have fun. Left to my own devices, I would have never done this. I would have never been able to put all the things that we did as a tour group. Now, it wasn't easy because, you know, it was the people that came from here along with other people around the country. This thing was sold out and has been sold out. They actually added this week because there was so much demand for it. Because they had never done anything through Bike Week. And Bike Week is in Sturgis, and we went right through it. And there was a town that was very small that has up to 500,000 people in it during Bike Week. But just to see the things and the special stops that we did. I mean, we did a bathroom stop. Okay, so we, just FYI, we went to Rapid City, South Dakota. And then we went to go see the Badlands, okay? And when we started to go see some of that stuff, we had to take a little bathroom break. And they stopped at a former nuclear missile silo. I think the silo itself is now gone. They've closed it in, but I mean, it was a place where you went to work and you sat there in front of the switches, and this is what you did. You sat there and waited during the Cold War, waiting for them to give you the signal to let the missiles go. So I can't. We saw Custer State Park, Crazy Horse, Mount Rushmore. We went to Deadwood, Buffalo, Wyoming, Buffalo Bills Museum, which was just amazing. They had the largest gun collection I've ever seen. Every gun you could imagine was in this museum. You could have taken hours just looking at every single gun they had. We didn't have that kind of time, but it was just, if you've never done something like this, I would highly suggest it. And the people were just amazing. We had so much fun. Really had a lot of fun. All right, coming up in just a couple minutes, we're going to talk about a deadly disease outbreak that killed 2,000 people already. We'll talk about that coming up on WFMD.
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23: Alex Bregman had himself a night.
24: Bregman swings, and it's a high fly ball deep left center field. Number three, it's gone. What a night for Alex Bregman. Three home runs, this one a two-run job, and the Cubs now up 12-5 here in the eighth.
23: Cubs Radio Network on the call. Alex Bregman also drove in seven runs. The Cubs crushed the Nationals 12-6. The Guardians stopped a three-game losing skid, defeating the Tigers 6-4. The Blue Jays scored five runs in the eighth inning to beat the Red Sox 6-4. Boston has now lost five straight. The Yankees defeated the Mariners 10-5. Seattle has now lost six in a row. The Rays won their ninth straight game, defeating the Athletics 8-4. They now have a 6.5-game lead in the AL East. In the NFL, the Panthers are signing former Dolphins tight end Darren Waller to a one-year deal.
25: 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A service of Frederick Air. It's a good call.
7: We've got some slowing on 270, both in Frederick and Montgomery County. So in Frederick County, it's Urbana to Hyattstown, Montgomery County, Germantown to 495. And it's a lot of stop-and-go activity from 370, moving closer towards the Capitol Beltway thanks to an earlier accident. Stop and go 15, going north on in Frederick, Jefferson Street past 7th Street. 70 eastbound heavy but moving from alternate 40 approaching 270 and then again from 40 to 29. This report is a service of Frederick Air and Bryant. Whatever it takes to keep you comfortable, Frederick Air, it's a good call. Your 930 WFMD sky scan forecast for Mid-Maryland. Today brings mostly sunny skies with highs near 90. Tonight, mostly cloudy with temperatures falling to about 69. For Friday, partly sunny with a chance of late day showers and thunderstorms and highs near 84. 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WFMD meteorologist Diana Gibson.
18: Thank you, Diana. Right now, it is 75, sunny in Frederick. Good morning. Rise and shine up and Adam. Evan Brown will join us talking about a deadly disease outbreak that's killed 2,000 people already. We'll talk about what we need to know coming up next at WFMD.
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18: 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Joining us now, live from Miami, Fox News correspondent Evan Brown. Good morning, sir. How are you?
3: Good morning. Good morning. Good to be back with you.
18: It's nice to talk to you again. The headline is, deadly disease outbreak kills 2,000 people as experts reveal what Americans should know. I don't even know how to say this. Help me out on what we're talking about and where has it formed?
3: Yeah, this is the current outbreak of Ebola virus disease in the Democratic Republic of Congo. So on the other side of the planet, and there have been thousands that have been infected and have that are battling the disease, and about 2,000 or so have died already.
18: Yeah,
3: it's particularly problematic in Africa, in the developing world, because access to good quality, quick and effective health care in those parts of the world is very low. And so outside of major city centers, there really is no health care, and that requires people to travel, often by foot, to try to get care. The care that is domestically available is inadequate. There is a over-reliance on international aid, such as the World Health Organization, or charitable groups, usually from the United States, such as Samaritan's Purse. And as effective as they can be, it's never enough. And so you end up with people who are going untreated or don't get treated in time and develop some very serious illness that can't be that they can't overcome. And not to mention that there is a stigma related to it in some of these societies, where if you tell someone you have Ebola, you will be shunned. Your family will be shunned because they're afraid of getting sick. Ebola itself transmits through close quarters and bodily fluid infections, you know, infectious bodily fluid exposure, that kind of thing. It's not something that's, you know, airborne. You're not going to catch it by being on the subway or something like that. You know, here in the U.S., the risk of widespread transmission is very, very, very low. We have had back in 2014, we had some issues it was in Texas, in Dallas, where someone came from Africa who was infected and who was sent home from the hospital because the hospital really didn't understand what it was at the time. They were not really under alert to be, you know, be on the watch for this kind of thing. And so there was some infections of some healthcare workers, but there wasn't any kind of widespread person to person, you know, neighborhood to neighborhood type of spread of it in that incident. And there really wouldn't be because of how the nature of how the virus transmits.
18: Yeah, I think that when you hear of these like Ebola, it, you know, you automatically think of like, you know, outbreak, or, you know, when you hear anthrax, there are certain things that just kind of triggers the mind here, and Ebola is actually one of them. So what are we doing? Because I know that we have pulled back a little bit when it comes to the WHO. So what are we doing as a country, if anything, to help stop this spread of this particular strain of Ebola?
3: We have pulled back a lot of funding for the World Health Organization for some ongoing political reasons that I think people have been debating. But our own U.S. government has outreach to provide help, and both in terms of funds and expertise and supplies and whatnot. We can do that through the State Department. We can do that through the U.S. military. And so that those are always options. And, of course, we have American-based charitable organizations. Whether it's Samaritan's Purse, there's also the international group Doctors Without Borders, which does various work as well. But, that's kind of how these things are approached. And then, of course, the first order of business for the United States government, of course, is to protect American citizens. So that means, warning people about travel and screening, mandatory screening for people incoming to the United States from an affected area, also the training and alerts to our domestic healthcare workers to be on the lookout for something like this, and don't be so dismissive of someone who comes in who has had a travel history to a place where Ebola is prevalent and has symptoms. And to begin those protocols right away. That often means putting that person in isolation, if the timing is right, administer some antiviral medication, but also get ready to treat some very extreme symptoms, such as a very, very high fever. That's really how you have to deal with that.
18: Is the I think you mentioned that the government has already put out some kind of a press release or some kind of a statement telling people not to go to these infected countries. At the moment, are we screening? Is there any type of screening that's available? And I mean, you might not know if somebody enters the country from maybe say an infected area of the world.
3: There is increased scrutiny, I can tell you that. In fact, we already have a travel advisory about Congo, not having to necessarily do with Ebola, but having to do with ongoing, Ebola is part of it, but also incredibly high crime and unrest and terrorism and kidnappings that go on in Congo. And so Congo is listed by our U.S. State Department as level 4, do not travel. The general warning for Americans is to just simply not go there. That means anyone that might be coming from there is probably subject to screening in some way.
18: Yeah. Now, the one that you were talking about earlier in 2014, the Zaire strain. Now, this one is called the Buggo.
3: I forget the exact name of the strain. There are different as there are with any other type of viral diseases. There are different strains of it.
18: Yeah.
3: The one from 2014 was the Zaire strain,
18: right.
3: I believe. But I believe it wasn't happening in Zaire.
18: Okay.
3: So we shouldn't get confused. These diseases are named for usually where they're discovered, or these viruses are usually named for where they're discovered. So Ebola specifically has to do with the Ebola River. Where it was first discovered. And then there were different strains of it, and including one that was discovered in Zaire. They all kind of cause the same hemorrhagic fever. And that's the illness that when we talk about Ebola, we're talking about Ebola hemorrhagic fever. The extreme sustained fevers that can cause body systems to break down, that can cause the loss of mucous membranes, which would cause you to bleed out uncontrollably. And that happens from these very high fevers. It's a very scary way to die, if you think about it.
18: Absolutely. It is a very scary way.
3: But having access to IV fluids and anti-inflammatories, high-powered prescription-level anti-inflammatories, can help keep those fevers in check. The ability to administer that wholesale in a place like Congo is limited. Therefore, you end up having people, more people having progressed illness and eventually dying.
18: Yeah. Well, it's very scary, and let's kind of keep an eye on it and make sure it doesn't make its way over here and that we can help eradicate this and make people a lot safer and a lot healthier. Evan Brown, always a pleasure talking to you, my friend.
3: Thank you very much.
18: Wealth of information he is. It's the Morning News Express, 827.
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25: 930 WFMD traffic for Frederick and surrounding counties. 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It's a good call.
7: You're going to be inching along 15 northbound in Frederick from Jefferson Street, moving closer towards Mater Avenue. 270 southbound, tapping the brakes from Baker Valley Road through Hyattstown and then out of Gaithersburg, approaching the Capitol Beltway. 340 is steady from Harper's Ferry to Frederick. No issues on 194 from 2010 to 26. 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
7: Your 930 WFMD sky scan forecast for Mid-Maryland. Today brings mostly sunny skies with highs near 90. Tonight, mostly cloudy with temperatures falling to about 69. For Friday, partly sunny with a chance of late day showers and thunderstorms and highs near 84. 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WFMD meteorologist Diana Gibson.
18: 75 sunny skies in Woodsboro, 829 at WFMD.
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7: A 20-year-old Boyd's man is facing up to 7 years in prison after pleading guilty to a fatal Germantown crash. Brody Richardson entered the guilty pleas on August 5th. To grossly negligent manslaughter by motor vehicle and homicide by motor vehicle while under the influence of alcohol. The case involves the July 21st, 2025 death of 71-year-old Mary Elizabeth Moody. Police say Richardson was driving at about 94 miles an hour on Great Seneca Highway when he hit Moody's Subaru as she was turning onto Matney Drive. His blood alcohol level was 0.20, and he admitted to drinking and using marijuana before driving. Investigators also found he had consumed 5 beers at a Rockville store before leaving. 2 store employees had pled guilty to selling alcohol to someone under the age of 21. Richardson will be sentenced on October 30th, and he faces a maximum of 7 years in prison. To read more on this and other local stories, go to our website at WFMD.com. Maryland is joining 9 other states in a lawsuit against the Trump administration over interest payments owed to homeowners. The attorneys general are challenging new federal rules that would prevent state laws from requiring mortgage lenders to pay interest on money held in escrow accounts for property taxes and insurance. The states argue the rules improperly override consumer protections and could cost homeowners money. The lawsuit was filed in federal court in Oregon and seeks to block the rules from taking effect. The coalition says escrow accounts hold money that homeowners are required to set aside, and state laws have required lenders to pay interest on those funds. For more on local stories, go to WFMD.com. A Loudoun County judge has found enough evidence for a stabbing case in Lovettsville to move to a grand jury. 20-year-old Keel O'Banion of Percival is charged with malicious wounding in the April 12th stabbing of another man 3 times. Deputies responded to Black Forest Lane around 6:20 p.m. and found the victim with multiple stab wounds. His injuries were considered non-life-threatening. A witness testified during a preliminary hearing that a fight broke out after a group of teens allegedly followed him and his younger cousin. The witness said he was stabbed twice during the fight and a third time when O'Banion approached him again. O'Banion is due in circuit court on September 15th. Malicious wounding carries up to 20 years in prison. I'm Diana Gibson, Mid-Maryland's News Radio Center, 930 WFMD.
9: Fox News, I'm CJ Papa. President Trump searching for a new White House press secretary now that Caroline Leavitt says she's leaving at the end of the month. White House Deputy Chief of Staff for Policy, Stephen Miller, speaking to Fox.
10: She has served this president so well, this administration so well, this country so well, and very importantly, she's been a role model to millions and millions of young women all across this country.
9: Fox's Peter Ducey at the White House with the president's reaction.
15: Caroline will now be one of my top outside advisors and an influential voice within the Republican Party as we work to defy history and conclusively win the midterm elections.
9: Flooding and fog closing or delaying schools in parts of Indiana drenched by storms over the past 2 days. More than 250,000 power outages remain this morning statewide. 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

0: It's the Morning News Express, Free Talk 930, WFMD 835. Congrats that you're here with us. Well, the interesting that, you know, I was off, and I get that. And I have no problems taking a vacation. So I was just talking to the boss here. I was telling him about the trip because he his daughter had worked out there in that area. But while we were gone, county council candidates had a little forum. They had a forum, and we're going to have some of that. So I have a problem if you are running for election. Now, I know things happen. People are on vacation, things of other things. But if you are running for office, how are you not there debating, sharing your news, sharing your ideas? We have 7 council seats up for election, up for grabs, right? So the people who were there, Democrat Louisa Conklin was there, Jamie Shoplin was there, Dan Imperi was there, Kevontae Duckett was there, he's the incumbent, Republican Chaz Packin was there, Democrat Johnny Mercer were there, Republican Mason Carter, who's an incumbent, was there, Democrat Renee Knapp, and Republican Jack Felton, they're both there for at-large seats. Absent were Frank Holloway, Democrat Christian Benford, Democrat Tiffany Grant, Republican Diane Fouché for the at-large seats. Republican Tammy Baucher was present in the audience but did not participate in the forum. I'm not sure why, if you're there, you didn't just grab a seat. I don't understand. So if you're running for an office, how are you not at all these? How are you not there to respond to questions and make your opinions known? And I applaud the ones who were there. I encourage the ones who weren't to show up and be heard. Regardless of your views, these forums are there for you to make known your... so maybe here's the problem. You don't want anybody to know what you're thinking or your policies, or maybe you're not sure of what they are yourself. I'm a proponent of going, hey, I don't always know everything. I'm going to research it, and I guess, you know, everything's going to be data centers. But there's more than just data centers that these people who are going to be county council members have to deal with. We've got a lot of other stuff. A lot of buildings, a lot of land issues. It's not just about data centers. Everybody wants to make this about data centers, but it's not just about data centers. But then if it is, then you need to know what people think about these centers and how you would vote when you get in there. But again, I applaud the ones who were there. I have no idea why the ones who weren't there. I mean, obviously, like you said, there could be vacations and other things. But for the most part, if there's a forum, you should be at it. Well, I can't. I'm busy. Well, no, is that going to be the case? Oh, I can't show up to the meeting and vote because I'm busy.
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2: It's going to be slower for you. 270 in both Frederick and Montgomery counties. On and off delays in Frederick County from the Monocacy River getting in through Hyattstown. But in Montgomery County, it's going to be congested from Germantown to Gaithersburg and pretty stacked up. 370 trying to get down closer towards 495. 70 eastbound in Frederick County, we've got delays from alternate 40 as you're approaching Interstate 70, and then in Howard County from 40 to 29. Stacked up 15 northbound Jefferson Street, moving towards 7th Street. This report is a service of Frederick Air and Bryant. Whatever it takes to keep you comfortable, Frederick Air, it's a good call.
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3: Good morning from the MTA. On the MARC train system, Brunswick train 894 has made all stops. There's one more train out there this morning. Train 880 is operating with a 5 to 10 minute delay. New scheduled arrival in Washington is after 9:30. For the MTA Transit team, I'm Austin Todd on WFMD.
2: Your 930 WFMD Sky Scan forecast for Mid-Maryland. Mostly sunny skies today with highs near 90. Tonight, clouds increase with lows around 69. For Friday, partly sunny with showers and thunderstorms possible later and highs near 84. 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WFMD meteorologist Diana Gibson.
0: Thank you, Diana. Right now, it is 75, sunny in Liberty Town, Emmitsburg, and Urbana. Good morning, Ryan's and Shine up and Adam. It's the Morning News Express.
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0: It's the Morning News Express on WFMD. And a hearty good morning to you. Thank you for hanging out with us today. We have a lot of stuff here. We talked about the county council squaring off. So did the county executives, candidates, the current county executive, Jessica Fitzwater, and the Republican Jeff Holtzinger, William Jeff Holtzinger, former mayor. She, of course, Jessica Fitzwater, ran unopposed, and the Mr. Holtzinger defeated Diane Fouché in the primary race. But they also took questions from Ryan Trout, who was worked on the housing related policies in Frederick. They had 2 minutes to respond to questions, talking about general growth. The fun part of all this, and there's said Jeff showed up with suspenders on, John Deere suspenders. You gotta love that. Of course, Jessica Fitzwater shows up and she's a little more dressed to the nines because she's a little more high fashion than Jeff is, I would say. But it was you got to look at these candidates and determine. Yes, I would say that Ms. Fitzwater is a bit easier on the eyes. Jeff's an old curmudgeon guy like me, but he really knows his stuff. He is not your polished candidate. And he will tell you that he's not a polished candidate, but he knows what he's talking about. And I hope that shows up. There are people out there who are very good at speaking, who are very good at having a flow about how they how they talk. Jeff's very good at knowledge of the issues of what's going on, and maybe can get a little bit caught in the weeds because he knows a lot. He's an engineer. He knows a lot of this stuff. So he has all the facts and the figures. So that's a little bit easier to deal with on some of that. So when you hear them talk, she's probably a little more polished than he is, and he might have a little more facts and figures than she does. I'm not sure. But sit and get a chance to listen to them. Hopefully we're going to be part of a forum coming up as well. All right, it's the Morning News Express, and let's talk sports, and let's talk to Frederick Keys with our friend Brandon McGee from the Frederick Keys. And first of all, happy birthday, young man.
1: Oh, thank you. Thank you, sir.
0: Yeah. hopefully it's
1: victory on my birthday.
0: What's that?
1: I said, let's hope the Keys get me a victory on my birthday.
0: That would be nice. They should have Brandon Day at Nemeo Field tonight.
1: We should. It'd be a fun day.
0: I think they all should sing happy birthday to you. I also saw something on a press release or a story that the Frederick Keys are almost to 10 million fans visiting the stadium.
1: That's correct. All time. So since we opened up Nemeo Field at Harry Grove Stadium back in 1990. We're on the verge of 10 million fans coming through the gates. So it's very exciting times here. It's a lot of fans, Bob.
0: Yeah, I couldn't imagine that being so exciting as people who are working and day in and day out and having so many opportunities to see the fans come through the gate, see them enjoy the young men who are playing the game, trying to get into the major leagues and trying to secure wins. How many more games do we have in the season?
1: So we have a few home games left. So we're home through Sunday.
0: Okay.
1: And then we will have another 6 home games, and we have 12 road games. So we're right around just under 24 games left, plus playoffs. Of course, we'll be hosting the game 2 of the Northern Division Championship in the South Atlantic League. That'll be on September 10th. So we win that day. Hopefully we don't need to play on the 11th, and then the championship would be the next week.
0: That's awesome. That is awesome, and we hope that things happen. And coming up is it this week or next week, you have that wonderful Wizard of Oz drone show.
1: That is next Saturday, the 22nd. So the Keys will be on the road, and we have our first outside event. That's a non-baseball event with the Wizard of Oz drone show, with drones flying over to Nemeo Field telling the story of Oz. So it'll be a fun time for our fans. So you can come out and watch Dorothy and see the show and have a good time. We'll have a lot of pre-game activities, pre-show activities. That's kind of ingrained in me. It's always a game. Pre-show activities with characters walking around, great themed food. So We'll have a DJ dance party. We'll have photo booths and a lot more.
0: Yeah. Now, of course, you have the wrestling night with coming up on the, I think it's the 29th, right?
1: Correct. Yep. August 29th, we'll have WWE Hall of Famer JBL, who currently also works for Fox News. So he's based out of the East Coast. So he's really close. So he's really looking forward to coming out. And I'm sure he'll draw a lot of fans out being a part of the, you know, WWE in the 90s and 2000s when things really got big. So we're looking forward to having him out here. And of course, his character was, kind of a villain almost, but I think it'd be fun. The fans will definitely interact with him, have a good time. Wrestling night, we always see a different breed of fans come out. A lot of them are longtime wrestling or WWE fans, and baseball is kind of secondary, so it's going to be a little bit different of a crowd, but it'll be a fun night with a lot of energy.
0: Yeah. Now, the other thing I saw, we're talking with Brandon McGee from the Freddie Keys. They've announced your 2027 schedule already.
1: Yeah, so part of being an MLB affiliate, we get our schedule now in season, so we've already released the games and opponents for next year. Times will be coming out further down the road, but ticket plans are on sale. So you can give us a call at our group ticket line and get your season tickets for next year, and don't miss out on seeing more Orioles prospects on the way up to Camden Yards.
0: Yeah, as a matter of fact, you open the season at home.
1: Yes, we do. Early April, so it's gonna be could be a little chilly next year.
0: For, a little bit up here.
1: Let's hope it's not rainy and 40 degrees.
0: So. Yeah. Is there any rumors of any type of expansion to the league, or are we standing put with as many teams as we have already?
1: Yeah, the league has stayed the same. So Major League Baseball kind of runs all the leagues and the footprints and everything, and until there's an expansion at the major league level, all the teams kind of stay the same per level. They also have drawn all the boundaries based on travel, so I don't think they would change anything up. So we'd have the same teams next year. We do see, you know, some other opponents we at home next year that we didn't see this year, so it'd be good for our fans to come out. Like Winston-Salem Dash, who we played against in the Carolina League, will be coming to town next year. They didn't play here this year, so it'd be a fun time for fans coming to come out. And the Grasshoppers are coming, too. We didn't play the Grasshoppers at all this season. The only time we will play them is if they win the North in the second half, we would play them for the North title.
0: Oh, wow. Finally, we'll let you go. But I saw, obviously we know the Orioles are making some moves and, traded away Adley Rutschman. Is when that kind of stuff happens, I mean, does it stir the clubhouse a little bit about people maybe moving up?
1: Yeah, I mean, I think if people get, you know, obviously we had some guys move up with Aloy and Figueroa and a couple pitchers with Hunter and it's a kind of a trickle-down effect. But part of that Adley Rutschman trade was two of the top prospects for the Red Sox are currently now Frederick Keys and an outfielder Indy Azakar and a right-handed pitcher, Kyron Witherspoon. So these two guys were playing actually in our league for the Greenville Drive in the South, and now they are on part of the Keys, and they brought some energy in. Azakar has been hot off the start. So don't miss out. We have fireworks tonight, tomorrow, Saturday, and then Sunday fun day. So lots of action packed this weekend for Keys games. If you don't have tickets, give us a call and get your tickets now.
0: All right, Brandon, again, happy birthday. Let's see. Let's have a blowout and light them up for tonight on your birthday.
1: All right, thank you. Have a good day.
0: Thank you, sir. Have a great day. It's the Morning News Express at WFMD.
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0: Mostly sunny skies today with highs near 90. Tonight, clouds increase with lows around 69. For Friday, partly sunny with showers and thunderstorms possible later and highs near 84.
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2: Beautiful day, 75, sunny skies in Frederick. Good morning. It's the premier at Orange Morning News Express 854.
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2: 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A big deal about Caroline Leavitt leaving the White House, and they were like, oh, well, she's leaving because he left her on a dummy plane. You know, the president got escorted off of a plane because there was a real threat to his life, apparently, and they felt it necessary to move him and do it quickly, and they put him in a, I don't know, some kind of a truck of some sort, catering truck or whatever. And they made that a big deal. And so they made it like Caroline Leavitt is leaving it. She had a kid. She was going to leave. This is kind of typical.

0: 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It's one of the toughest jobs in the world, for goodness sakes. All right, we got to check on traffic and weather together coming up next here in Free Talk 930 WFMD, of course, WFMD.com. 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
1: 930 WFMD traffic for Frederick and surrounding counties. 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
2: Your late morning ride proceeding to 70 southbound in Frederick County. Still see some slowing by Urbana, Dr. Perry Road through Hyatt County. And then from West Montgomery Avenue to the Capitol Beltway. It's a nice steady ride, 70 eastbound from Hagerstown to Frederick, Mount Airy to Baltimore. And then on 15 northbound, it is some stop-and-go activity for you from Jefferson Street to 7th Street. This report is a service of Frederick Air and Bryant. Whatever it takes to keep you comfortable, Frederick Air, it's a good call.
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2: Your 930 WFMD sky scan forecast for mid-Maryland. Mostly sunny skies today with highs near 90. Tonight, clouds increase with lows around 69. For Friday, partly sunny with showers and thunderstorms possible later and highs near 84. 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WFMD meteorologist Diana Gibson.
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5: Any ships that want to go through the Strait of Hormuz need permission. I'm Dave Anthony, Fox News. That's what Iran's top joint military command just said after months of attacks on ships. This is the day after the president insisted the U.S. controls the strait.
6: With no diplomatic breakthroughs, tension remains high across the Middle East as questions loom about the future of the region and whether or not a deal can be reached on this critical waterway. The Persian Gulf Strait Authority, an Iranian government agency, said Wednesday claims in repeated posts by U.S. officials that the Strait of Hormuz is no longer blocked do not change the reality. The Strait of Hormuz remains blocked and will not be reopened until Iran's conditions are accepted.
5: Fox's Trey Inkston, Tel Aviv. Oil prices are down more than 2%, but at the gas pump, a 4-cent increase today. AAA's national average for regular $4.07 a gallon is the highest price in August ever. We just got another tame inflation update.
7: Inflation remained tame at the wholesale level. The PPI was flat.
5: In addition to no change in producer prices from June, Fox's Ginny Cassola reports the annual rate fell.
7: For the year ending in July, the PPI moderated to 4.7%.
5: The Army is trying to figure out what went horribly wrong on an Apache helicopter training flight that went down after takeoff from Fort Hood, killing both soldiers on board.
8: It was crashed into a field. You could tell it was a violent crash.
5: So violent, Bell County Sheriff Spokesman Cliff Coleman says it sparked a fire, forcing people to evacuate some homes. Luigi Mangione returns to court tomorrow in New York City, a hearing set up in the federal case against him weeks before Mangione goes on trial in state court, charged with murder in the 2024 shooting death of UnitedHealthcare CEO Brian Thompson.
9: There were reports at federal plea discussions earlier this summer, but those talks didn't go anywhere. So in federal court, he faces two counts of stalking and could spend up to life behind bars if convicted.
5: Fox's Chainley Painter. Somebody in Illinois may soon quit their job after striking it rich. The Powerball ticket they bought at a gas station in Quincy is worth just over $1 billion. 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
13: 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Data speeds reduced after 35 gigabytes. Rankings done by 2025 ACSI survey.
5: As Democrats hope to win back control of Congress in the midterm elections, one of the four states with Senate seats they need to flip from Republicans is in play, Maine. A Fox News poll gives the Democrat who replaced Graham Plattner when he dropped out of the race amid sexual misconduct allegations a slight lead.
4: Right now, Democratic nominee Troy Jackson holds a slight lead, 48-46% over Republican Susan Collins, who is seeking her sixth Senate term. The biggest issue on the minds of Maine voters is inflation and high prices.
5: That's Fox's Grinnell Scott. The murder trial is about to resume in Massachusetts for Lindsay Clancy, who's charged with strangling her three children to death in 2023, the day after a judge halted testimony from the medical examiner a few times.
11: It could be a pattern, or it could be more developed types of injuries, such as bruising or abrasions.
14: And what about injuries?
15: All right, counsel, could... We're going to take a break this time, all right?
5: That's Clancy sobbing as the testimony continued. She's using an insanity defense. Her lawyers claim she suffered from postpartum psychosis and extreme mental illness. This hasn't happened since 2010. Three condemned killers scheduled to be put to death in three different states today.
16: Tennessee's planned execution of Anthony Darrell Hines comes 3 months after the attempted execution of another inmate was called off due to problems inserting the lethal injection IV. Hines was convicted of stabbing hotel worker Catherine Jean Jenkins to death in 1985. Alabama is set to execute Jeremy Williams for the 2021 murder of a five-year-old girl. And Oklahoma plans to execute Carlos Cuesta Rodriguez for the 2003 murder of his girlfriend Olympia Fisher, who had been making plans to end their relationship. Tanya J. Powers, Fox News.
5: In addition to inflation, we got an unemployment update this morning. First-time jobless claims rose last week to 209,000. On Wall Street, stock futures are rising. I'm Dave Anthony. This is Fox News.
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13: This is a an agency that's been allowed to kill with impunity. I think what Minnesotans want, what Americans want, they want secure borders and an immigration policy that is grounded in safety and dignity and a pathway to citizenship for folks. This agency is completely out of control. I think we have to rip it apart.
14: So that's Peggy Flanagan, the lieutenant governor who wants to be governor, right? Wants to be senator. All right. So she's going to go against Michelle Tafoya. So she is not the pick of Schumer, Hakeem Jeffries, and Nancy Pelosi. And to CNN's credit, they asked her, what do you mean by out of control and I want to rip ICE apart? Cut 13.
15: So you say you want to rip ICE apart. Do you mean you want to abolish it?
13: I want to rip ICE apart. And
15: so
13: I think
15: you want to get rid of it. You want to get rid of ICE completely.
13: I think we need immigration and we need an immigration system. But this immigration system is completely broken.
14: Okay. So she never answered the question. What does she mean by that? This is the same thing when they say Medicare for all. Okay, what do you? How does that work? How much is it going to cost? Who's going to pay? We're going to get rid of all private insurance. All those people out of a job. Okay, millions of people out of a job. Private insurance. And tell me what country we're going to look like. Canada? England? No, thank you. What do doctors say? They don't want to live off Medicare. What do people on Medicare say? They say they need to be a supplement. So they always say, defund ICE, Medicare for all. All right. So let's go back to Medicare for all. Peggy Flanagan is asked again. Cut 14.
15: If there is a criminal in the country illegally in your state, for example, who would be the do you think that person should be arrested and deported? What agency would facilitate that? Just help us better understand how this would play out if ICE was actually abolished.
13: So I don't believe in that. I think that we need to rip ICE apart and make sure that this agency is held to account. I don't believe that people should be able, these agents should be able to kill with impunity. No one should be okay with that.
15: No, but I'm talking about if they were abolished, how would it work practically for like a criminal in your state who's here illegally? How would that work practically? Would that person be arrested and deported, and what agency would do it? I'm just wondering how that would work.
13: We need violent criminals to be held to account, and we need an immigration system. Donald Trump's ICE is completely broken, and it is not the answer.
14: Their record number of deportations, they're picking up more criminals than ever before. Crime across the country is down. You see this sanctuary state called California? Know the name Marcos Arante Valdez. Multiple arrests. He kills a 68-year-old guy because they refused to put him in jail and call ICE that they got him apprehended. He's been breaking the law in America since 2007. He finally killed on August 7th because it's a sanctuary state and cops get in trouble if they call ICE.

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10: You're interested in it? Brian's talking about it. You're with Brian Kilmeade.
11: Secretary Bessent and I worked very closely with Congress to get the big, beautiful bill passed, and it had pretty much everything the president wanted in it in the end. And the thing about the president is that he says, as we're going into the midterms, that he doesn't want to just sort of say how great it is what we've done in the past. He wants to hit people with the things that are promises that we're going to do if the Republicans have power in the future. And so you can expect a lot more policy between now and the midterm.
12: And that is Kevin Hassett, who heard about some new ideas the president have in terms of tax cuts and a way to incentivize when it comes to capital gains. They're trying to unfreeze the housing market. They're trying to do it creatively. And I heard Howard Lutnick on with Larry Kudlow yesterday, and I'll play some of them a little in a different hour in the show. And he's got some interesting things out there to unstick the market. You got to incentivize people to be able to sell, even if they want to sell. But if you're on a mortgage at 2.7%, and the current rate is not unseemly, but it's higher, about 5.8 or 6%, you just can't say, well, if I have to carry a mortgage to my next house, how does it make sense to sell? So everything's kind of stuck because the rates went so low for so long, and now they're going up to a more plausible level. But until inflation is under control, you're not going to see a considerable drop. Although the inflation numbers were so strong, they're saying that it could drop again in September, even though they say it's more adhered to the 10-year yield than interest rates overall from the Fed. But we'll see if that can happen. So they got some interesting ideas to help the housing market without giving up on capitalism. That means don't do what Kamala Harris is and just build 2 million homes.
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3: All these positions can be denied by any regular Democrat. All you have to do is go out there and say, thank you, DSA, for telling us what you believe in. I don't believe in that stuff. And discriminate, because you can't follow AOC. I like AOC generally, but she came out and said, we're just a big tent party. Well, the problem with the big tent defense is every Democrat has to defend all this crap coming from the left. They've got to say, I believe in all this crazy stuff, and that makes me a Democrat. You've got to say, no, I'm not a member of the DSA, and here's why, and make it very clear. So it's going to require politicians to be good politicians and say, here's where I stand.
4: Right.
3: This is what I'm a regular Democrat. I'm for labor unions. I'm for opportunity for everybody. I'm for civil rights. I'm for all the things I believe in as a Democrat, but I'm not with this crowd.
5: Well, we'll see. We'll see if they're ever going to say that, but it's hard to say a big tent, but I'm not there. That's what he's saying. Chuck Schumer came out and said, I'm a big tent. All right. He's the leader. Hakeem Jeffries, we're not going to judge people. We liked everyone. Rahm Emanuel came out and said, no, this is bad. Working people don't like this. Blue-collar people don't like this. People living paycheck to paycheck don't want to be socialists. And they don't think they don't think defunding the police is a good idea, the Senate, the presidency. They don't think getting rid of prisons really is a strong thought. It leads to a strong country. You know, redoing the Constitution. They're going to also talk about this. I think mainstream Democrats are going to say we want to pack the court, that we want to add two states, we want to blow up the filibuster, and we want to get rid of the Electoral College. I mean, that I also think is radical stuff, but I think most Democrats agree with that. The ones that would have stopped it outside John Fetterman with Joe Manchin and Kristen Sinema. Now, the other ones, about the other things, I agree with Chris Matthews. But Chris Matthews is openly trying to coach Democrats. He's trying to coach Democrats. If he was actually trying to analyze, he would have said, for Republicans, this is what they should do. They should make them come out and should make them disavow. And if they don't disavow, consider them in. And that's what Mike Rogers got to do. Mike Rogers got to go into El Sayed's background when he says, I'm not a socialist, and say, look at all the things you believe, including Medicare for all. That's socialized medicine. No, of course you are. And stop lying about being a doctor, because you're not a doctor. That is a talent-rich environment. Brian Kilmeade Show.
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8: Alex Bregman had himself a night.
9: Bregman swings, and it's a high fly ball. It's deep three. Right center field. Number three, it's gone. What a night for Alex Bregman. Three home runs, this one a two-run job. And the Cubs now up 12-5 here in the eighth.
8: Cubs Radio Network on the call. Alex Bregman also drove in seven runs. The Cubs crushed the Nationals 12-6. The Guardians stopped a three-game losing skid, defeating the Tigers 6-4. The Blue Jays scored five runs in the eighth inning to beat the Red Sox 6-4. Boston has now lost five straight. The Yankees defeated the Mariners 10-5.

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5: Alex Bregman had himself a night.
6: Bregman swings, and it's a high fly ball, it's deep three. Left center field. Number three, it's gone. What a night for Alex Bregman. Three home runs, this one a two-run job, and the Cubs now up 12-5 here in the eighth.
5: Cubs Radio Network on the call. Alex Bregman also drove in seven runs. The Cubs crushed the Nationals 12-6. The Guardians stopped a three-game losing skid, defeating the Tigers 6-4. The Blue Jays scored five runs in the eighth inning to beat the Red Sox 6-4. Boston has now lost five straight. The Yankees defeated the Mariners 10-5. Seattle has now lost six in a row. The Rays won their ninth straight game, defeating the Athletics 8-4. They now have a 6.5-game lead in the AL East. In the NFL, the Panthers are signing former Dolphins tight end Darren Waller to a one-year deal.
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7: There may be a shakeup in a high-profile case on Lisa Brady, Fox News. A possible plea deal reported for the accused killer of a healthcare executive.
8: Luigi Mangione's lawyers and federal prosecutors both asked for a last-minute conference tomorrow at 11 a.m. where the New York Times reports Mangione is expected to plead guilty under a federal plea deal. Mangione is facing two federal interstate stalking charges resulting in Brian Thompson's death. He faces a maximum of life in prison. And the trial is set to start in January.
7: Fox's Brian Yenes. Mangione's state trial is set to begin first in September, but could be upended by a plea deal on federal charges. Two Senate Democrats want answers from the Pentagon over reports about living conditions and morale on the USS Abraham Lincoln at sea now for more than 250 consecutive days after deployment was extended because of the conflict with Iran. The acting Navy Secretary holding a meeting with family members last week. Another carrier has been scheduled to replace the Lincoln as part of a rotation plan. For now, tension with Iran remains high, with no diplomatic breakthroughs reported.
9: The Persian Gulf Strait Authority, an Iranian government agency, said Wednesday claims and repeated posts by U.S. officials that the Strait of Hormuz is no longer blocked do not change the reality. The Strait of Hormuz remains blocked and will not be reopened until Iran's conditions are accepted. This came after President Trump posted yesterday on Truth Social, saying in part the USA has total control over the Strait of Hormuz. news. Our naval blockade is being called by

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1: Three executions in three states. That hasn't happened on the same day in the U.S. in more than 16 years. Until today, if all goes as planned. Already, Oklahoma has killed a man who killed his girlfriend in 2003. And in Tennessee, Anthony Darrell Hines was put to death.
2: Hines was convicted of stabbing a motel maid to death in 1985. Governor Bill Lee denied a last-minute request for clemency, argued for by lawyers saying the state employed an underskilled physician to administer the lethal injection. A previous execution in Tennessee this year was called off after a physician couldn't start an IV line on the prisoner, potentially leaving him injured. The state would not divulge if the same doctor was used again today for Hines.
1: Fox's Evan Brown. Later today, Alabama is scheduled to execute a man who killed a five-year-old girl. A new report from federal safety investigators says an engine fan blade broke off during a Ryanair flight last month and sent parts flying, leading to the broken window where a man's head was sucked into the hole before passengers pulled him out. The NTSB also says bird remains were found inside the engine. Bulldozers in Big Bend National Park in Texas for clearing and road work, part of a nearly $2 billion federal border security project.
3: The more than 800,000-acre park on the border with Mexico is home to various wildlife, an entire mountain range, and is a certified international dark sky park with the darkest night skies in the lower 48 states. But one thing you will not see, according to Sheriff Thaddeus Cleveland of Terrell County.
4: We've been assured there's not going to be any type of the physical 30-foot barrier through the state park on the Big Bend Ranch side, through the national park, or through Black Gap. But we were told that there will be some vehicle barriers installed in some of those locations.
3: The sheriff argues that security measures should be tailored to the terrain.
1: Fox's CJ Papa. Others are concerned about potential impacts on wildlife and the environment. I'm Lisa Brady, Fox News.
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6: A Boyd's man has pleaded guilty in connection with a deadly 2025 crash in Germantown. 20-year-old Brody Richardson pleaded guilty August 5th in Montgomery County Circuit Court to grossly negligent manslaughter by motor vehicle and homicide by motor vehicle while under the influence of alcohol. The charges stem from a July 21st crash that killed 71-year-old Mary Elizabeth Moody. Investigators determined Richardson was driving around 94 miles an hour with a blood alcohol level of 0.20. He also admitted using marijuana before driving. Investigators say Moody was turning onto Matinee Road when Richardson's Mazda struck her Subaru. Two employees of a Rockville liquor store also pleaded guilty to selling alcohol to someone under 21. Richardson faces up to 7 years in prison. Sentencing is set for October 30th. A coalition of 10 states, including Maryland, is taking the federal government to court over mortgage escrow accounts. The lawsuit challenges two rules issued by the Office of the Comptroller of the Currency that would prevent states from requiring national banks to pay homeowners interest on escrow funds used for property taxes and insurance. Maryland and the other states say the federal government exceeded its authority and improperly weakened state consumer protections. The lawsuit, filed in federal court in Oregon, asks a judge to block the rules. The states say the changes could mean less money returned to homeowners and more money retained by mortgage lenders. The case against a Percival man accused of stabbing another man three times in downtown Lovettsville is moving forward. A judge ruled that there is probable cause to send the case against 20-year-old Khalil O'Bannon to a Loudoun County grand jury. Deputies were called to Black Forest Lane April 12th around 6:20 p.m., and found a man suffering from multiple stab wounds. The injuries were not considered life-threatening, but he was taken to a hospital. At a preliminary hearing, the victim testified that a confrontation with a group of teens escalated into a fight. He said he was stabbed twice during the struggle and a third time after O'Bannon approached him again. O'Bannon did not testify. He is scheduled for circuit court September 15th and faces up to 20 years in prison if convicted. For more information on these or any of our other local news stories, be sure to join us on the web at WFMD.com or pay a visit to the WFMD Facebook page. 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
7: Your 930 WFMD Skyscan forecast for Mid-Maryland. Mostly sunny for the remainder of this afternoon with a high of 89. Mostly cloudy tonight, overnight lows of 69. For Friday, partly sunny, slight chance of a thunderstorm, high 84. Chance of showers, patchy fog overnight on Friday night into Saturday. And Saturday, mostly sunny with a high of 85. 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
5: 930 WFMD traffic for Frederick and surrounding counties. A service of Frederick Air. It's a good call.
8: Got some congestion on 15 in Frederick, both directions between 70 and 26, as well as 70 westbound west of 270. 270 northbound, you've got some delay at that Clarksburg lane drop headed northbound, and 15 northbound, pretty slow still for road work from Luckett's up to the Point of Rocks.
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0: Good afternoon. Good afternoon. Good afternoon. May I say it again? Good afternoon. Welcome into the very best day of your life. It's Thursday, my favorite day of the week. It is Throwback Thursday, your chance to sound off to be heard. 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Mid-Maryland is what we call it. And we also stream across the world. 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It is interactive talk radio. I want to hear what you have to say. You can listen to what I have to say and become extremely well educated. But you may want to opine and bring your point across, as we like to hear all points, point and counterpoints. You know, counterpoint is not from the counter. It's just different than the other point. I'm glad you see that. We welcome you to do that. When I say we, I want to introduce the co-host, the man who went through his hearing fine. He had the afternoon off. You know him. I know him. We just call him a lot of things around here, but mostly we just call him Franklin G. Mitchell Sr. Good afternoon, Frank. How's the car going to pick off? I don't know if it's gas. I don't know if it's or moose. I don't know. Maybe all's good with the cops in the van. What's he, Frank Mitchell?
1: Well, you know.
0: Hey, you sound better than you did yesterday, buddy. I want to thank you for that. Welcome home, Frank. Frank had a day off. He was up in Boonesboro, Schaefer Park, or Dillsburg, no park. But anyhow, he's back with us. So, you know, you'll get to hear the other side of the story. We and sometimes, which is amazing, and it's been heard, but every once in a millennium, we will agree on something. Doesn't happen often, but sometimes it does. And it's kind of earth-shattering. News-making. Frank and Tim agreed on something. Well, we'll see. We have a lot to talk about today. So much going on in the world. So much going on in your counties, your cities. And if you're in Hagerstown or if you're over in, Branson or Harper's Ferry, Martinsburg, we get to talk to all of you. Don't hold back. You get to tune in. You get to thank you for listening, by the way. We see these spots where you're listening from, and we appreciate that. Even some foreign countries. Someone here from Cleveland, Minneapolis, and Bartonsville. Very close. All very close. What do we have to talk about today? We have so much to talk about. And I told you yesterday, since partner in crime here, Franklin R. Mitchell Sr., that's his other name, he wasn't here yesterday, so I got to opine on subjects that he doesn't really get into. Like, he asked me the other day, where'd you get that story from? It's only headlines on every media outlet there is, with the exception of, you know, the dark web or whatever he goes to, or some of his, you know, places that don't exist. But, you know, and what I was talking about is the mess that the W standing for Women's National Basketball Association, has placed themselves into. They've dug themselves into a hole. It's ridiculous. And it's the news story is not, you know, I'm not real excited one way or the other. I mean, it doesn't affect me. But it's amazing to watch people who will not make decisions. And if they make them, then they deny they made them. And after they deny they made them, they make the same decision again, and they correct nothing. I think that WNBA could be the same as many government agencies. You know, they listen to you. They take your information, you know. And the famous line, we'll get back to you on that. So what am I talking about? Well, it's a kerfluffle. Oh, I like that. That's good. Thank you. It's a kerfluffle within the ranks. And the leadership, or lack thereof, in the Women's National Basketball Association, one who can play in the professional league. Okay? It's that simple. Who can play? Who is eligible to play? Now, since there is no, pardon me, didn't mean to cough, but Frank's burning incense again, boss. General manager, he's burning incense in here. So anyhow, I didn't want to say anything, but it has to do with whom or who are we going to allow to play? And if you ask the players, they're split. They're more confused than the administration that runs the National Basketball Association. And it's because of situations going on, like folks that are transgendered. And I will tell you from the very beginning of my story yesterday and today, it is nothing. I am not objecting to transgendered people or any people. This is America. You can do as you please. As long as you don't hurt someone else, obviously. So it's not an issue of recognition of someone's mindset on what sex they're involved that they are pledging to, but it comes down to fairness. Are we going to be fairness to the very small minority? Or is it going to be fairness to the largely majority? And if not, then one of these two likely sides is going to be disappointed. Now, I think sometimes to be disappointed is all right. At least that means you're making a decision. But yesterday I read to you the title, I think it's 13, of the WNBA. And who qualifies? Now, to throw a mix into this, since it has no definition of women, what is a woman or girl, female, it leaves it up to one's own definition, pointed out quite visibly on the hearing of a Supreme Court justice. She alone, being a woman, could not define a woman. I've defined a woman. The smartest person in the room is a woman, I guarantee it. But that's not going to work in the WNBA. Years ago, now you have to go back a few years, and as curmudgeonized as I am, I can take you back a few years. When I was in school, it was the boys were given a lot more opportunities in sports than women. They were. And since we didn't know any better, that's the way things were. But along came some smart-thinking female types who pointed out very, very obvious there's a problem. Each sex must be treated equally. I agree. But as I say, as a curmudgeonized person, they didn't have it in my time in school. Girls were relegated to some game that makes no sense called field hockey or volleyball. Maybe that was about it. I don't remember even girls having a basketball team or a baseball team or a football team. So obviously they were not being treated fairly. And I was, now that I know it, and now that it's been brought to my attention, I think they were wronged. That's a word. Whereupon, smart people came to the rescue and created women's sports to be equal to men's sports. Girls' sports in school equal to boys' sports in school. Makes sense to me. But although it started in the school system to make sense, it wasn't accepted on the outside or beyond school. So something had to be done. Oh, I can't wait to tell you the rest of the story. It's exciting. But I know how it ends up. I'll tell you about that in a minute. But first, Frank and I have to take a very short break. We have to go out and restart the generators because it sounds like something to say. We'll be back in 1 minute, 81 seconds.
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7: Got some congestion on 15 in Frederick, both directions between 70 and 26, as well as 70 westbound west of 270. 270 northbound, you've got some delay at that Clarksburg lane drop, headed northbound, and 15 northbound, pretty slow still for road work from Luckett's up to the Point of Rocks.
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0: Oh, brings back memories of the one and only Rush Limbaugh. Man who made a difference. All right, I'm making a difference because I'm telling you about real things going on in the real world. And you notice that I prefaced this, and I gave you this. This is not about people's sexual preference. It's not. It's about regulating fairness. I told you the little story that I built you up, and Frank didn't play the old-time music, thank goodness. But it had to do. So anyhow, it came to pass that it was decided that whatever sport that would accommodate males, there had to be an equal sport to accommodate females. Fair enough. I'm all for it. And I gave you an example of some of the dumbest games ever invented, field hockey. But let me continue on. Well, in the pros, there was never any attention paid to women's baseball. What? I don't know if you've ever watched a wonderful movie, and although I cannot stand the actors outside of their performing as actresses, it's a great movie. I like it. And it had to do with the first women's professional baseball league. Professional baseball. For women. This was during the Second World War, wherein men were, serving in the military, and a lot of the honorable ball players, males, joined the military and participated in the military, but took them off the field where they had to cancel baseball. So it came to pass that they created the first professional women's baseball league. It's a great movie. It's called A League of Their Own. Well, when the war ended, apparently shortly thereafter, women's professional baseball ended. But if you're following sports, you know that there is a idea, a plan to bring back professional women's baseball. I'm all for it. I think it's cool. But I'm not talking baseball. In football, there's no women's football teams. But I am appreciative of the schools bringing in what they call flag football, which is a great sport, and it's more accommodating to the female athlete. Common sense. I'm not saying they're not as good. I'm not saying any of that. Don't start putting stuff. Oh, he said they know. I didn't say any of this thing. I said nothing of the sort. But the confrontation, which is occurring now in women's professional basketball, is totally ridiculous. You are now finding that there is a resurgence, or I would say, in women's basketball. More fans, more crowds, more money. You don't even want to look at the, you know, salaries of men versus women's professional players. They're not even close yet, but that all has to do with revenue. So in the ilking of what is going on, apparently overseas, meaning not in America, there is a transgendered female who is playing European professional women's basketball. And she has indicated possibly that she may be recruited by one of the teams in the United States. Now here comes the rub. Two former professional men's basketball players have decided, since there is no explanation, definition, or requirement on what is required to be a woman, are throwing their hats into the ring and wanting to be drafted by a professional women's basketball team. It has been substantiated that a good high school boys team in basketball could beat the professional women's basketball team. Been shown, been done. That's not to say that the women are good, but there's disadvantages against playing against men or people that are chromosomed as men. Now, I said in the beginning, this is split down the middle. Not really, but media would have you believe this. And if you apparently are speaking against transgenders, women playing women's professional basketball, you have become the target of media attacks, verbal attacks, other player attacks, whatever. Because that's common sense. And we all know that common sense gets attacked all the time. So as I said yesterday, the league and its administrative makeup have decided to have a listening session. Because this story that should not be a story has taken on legs. And the sad part is, it was all created because the WNBA would not define the term woman. How ridiculous. You don't think it's important? I'll tell you why it is. Oh, after we come back. Frank Mitchell, Tim May, here talking about local issues also. Maybe this is a local issue. Do we have a professional women's basketball team in Frederick? I don't know. Maybe we should. I don't know. Maybe we got a women's professional pickleball team. I don't know. More pickleball around here. I'll be right back.
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10: The victim in a deadly collision in Montgomery County has been identified as a 67-year-old Frederick man. Harold Christner was a passenger in a Chrysler Pacifica that collided with a Ford Transit van Saturday morning on Ridge Road near Damascus. Police and firefighters were called to the 24,000 block just before 7:30 in the morning. Christner suffered fatal injuries and was pronounced dead at the scene. The driver of the transit van and four other occupants of the Pacifica, three adults and a child, were hospitalized with injuries that were not considered life-threatening. No alcohol or drug impairment is suspected, and the cause of the crash remains under investigation. Frederick police are investigating a reported gunfire incident Tuesday morning near West 6th and North Bent Streets. Officers responded around 11:50 a.m. and found evidence that a firearm had been discharged. No one was struck or injured. Detectives believe two suspects fled on foot westbound on West 7th Street toward Montclair Avenue, Toll House Avenue, and the College Park Plaza Shopping Center. Residents and businesses in those areas are being asked to check surveillance video from 11:30 a.m. to 12:15 p.m. for anything that could help identify the suspects. The investigation comes just days after a woman and a juvenile boy were shot in Frederick Sunday. Both suffered non-life-threatening injuries, and that shooting also remains under investigation. Pennsylvania Attorney General Dave Sunday is suing TikTok, accusing the social media company of violating the state's consumer protection law. The lawsuit alleges TikTok misrepresented its content in app stores to receive an age rating of 13 and older. Sunday says that rating can expose children to adult material, including content involving alcohol and drugs. The lawsuit also accuses TikTok of encouraging excessive and addictive use, including behaviors such as doom scrolling. Pennsylvania is seeking a more accurate age rating and a stronger in-app safeguard to prevent children from accessing adult content. The state says the goal is to give parents a better understanding of what their children may encounter on the platform. For more information on these or any of our other local news stories, be sure to join us on the web at WFMD.com or pay a visit to the WFMD Facebook page. If you have a news or a traffic tip, please text it to us at 301-694-9363. 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
11: News, I'm Ann Carrick. A battle of words and control over the Strait of Hormuz. Fox's Trey Yinks.
12: The Persian Gulf Strait Authority, an Iranian government agency, said Wednesday claims and repeated posts by U.S. officials that the Strait of Hormuz is no longer blocked do not change the reality. The Strait of Hormuz remains blocked and will not be reopened until Iran's conditions are accepted.
11: The president posting yesterday the U.S. has total control of the strait. White House Press Secretary Karoline Leavitt is stepping down from her role. Fox's Peter Ducey.
13: Leavitt says, since returning to the White House after the birth of my daughter, I have felt in my heart that I cannot be the best mom my two young children deserve while devoting the constant time, energy, and attention required of the White House Press Secretary.
11: Leavitt posting on social media, the decision was bittersweet, and serving as press secretary was the honor and adventure of a lifetime. 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
14: 7:30, WFMD Sky Scan forecast for mid-Maryland. Mostly sunny for the remainder of this afternoon with a high of 89. Mostly cloudy tonight, overnight lows of 69. For Friday, partly sunny, slight chance of a thunderstorm, high 84. Chance of showers, patchy fog overnight on Friday night into Saturday. And Saturday, mostly sunny with a high of 85. 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
5: 930 WFMD traffic for Frederick and surrounding counties. A service of Frederick Air. It's a good call.
7: Got some congestion on 15 in Frederick, both directions between 70 and 26, as well as 70 westbound west of 270. 270 northbound, you've got some delay at that Clarksburg lane drop headed northbound, and 15 northbound, pretty slow still for road work from Luckett's up to the Point of Rocks.
15: 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Whatever it takes to keep you comfortable, Frederick Air, it's a good call.
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19: Week one of the NFL preseason kicks off tonight with six games, and it all starts with a doubleheader at 7 p.m. Eastern time as the Bengals host the Lions and the Packers take on the Steelers. An attorney representing Commanders quarterback Jaden Daniels has informed LSU that it can no longer use his name, image, and likeness in a letter sent, which was obtained by ESPN. At the center of the dispute is that LSU is allowing a sophomore cornerback DJ Pickett to wear the number 5 jersey that Daniels wore in 2023 when he became the Tigers' third Heisman Trophy winner. Jaden Daniels responded on social media that he has been locked in on training camp, that he has a lot of gratitude for his time at LSU, and that he hopes the issues are worked out between his team and LSU privately. In Major League Baseball, the Tigers up on the Guardians 2-0, top of the eighth inning. Mariners lead the Yankees in the Bronx 1-0 after five innings.
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2: 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Good afternoon. It's 3:36. 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It's Mid-Maryland Live, hour number one. Phone lines officially opening up here at 301-694-9363. 301-694-WFMD. Well, we got a lot to catch up on because I hadn't been here in 48 hours.
20: I know.
2: And there's a lot of big news going on.
20: I noticed. Did you say Onion Bridge?
2: Yeah, Onion Bridge. No.
20: Yes, you
2: I didn't
20: did.
2: Say that.
20: I think you did. Play it back. I think you did.
2: And Walkersville and Union Bridge.
20: Oh, there it is. Okay.
2: See, I just played it back.
20: I heard you. I heard you. I apologize. It just sounded like you messed up with your salutables. No. All right, a lot going on, Frank.
2: Yes.
20: Well, one of the things going on is, you know, every television station that runs the news or has news is talking about the election coming up. And that's good because it's like 80-some days away. I don't know. Whatever. I'm more concerned about our local elections and the lack of information that we have on the differences, I was going to say differential, but the differences between our candidates. I want to hear what, no offense, I'm not knocking anybody that's had a forum. But a forum is, like I said yesterday, Frank, which you would have muddled out. I said, you know, my name is John Smith, I'm running for this, and I'm a nice person, and my wife works for, she volunteers at the Hershey Park as a ringleader. I don't know. That's really nice, but we want to know what you have to say about the office which you're seeking. Not, you know, we know you're nice people. We know you're, that's wonderful. And we have four dogs and a cat. That's wonderful, but we that doesn't really help me make a decision because I don't base my decisions on party. I base my decision on people that I feel have the best interest of the citizens rather than the fact that, oh, by the way, my sister-in-law, she was in the America Corps and sent to Zimbabwe and Baltimore. I don't care. I want to hear about you. No offense to Zimbabwe or Baltimore. Well, there's a lot of offense to Baltimore. Let's talk to a real person. Jeff, good afternoon.
1: Hey, good afternoon, Tim and Frank.
20: Oh, good afternoon. What's on your ever-loving? I was just starting off.
1: Well, I'm going to have to agree with you 100%.
20: Beautiful.
1: I think we should have debates, and I'm going to suggest that you and Frank should host a county executive debate once a week or whatever the schedule permits.
20: We could do it.
1: And it can be civil, and Frank can have a ruler and tap us on the knuckles if he thinks we're getting out of hand.
20: I think that's more than fair. I think that would be so great because you could pick a subject. Both candidates, we're talking to Jeff Holsinger, candidate for county exec, you could give us some subjects that you would like to have debated, and Jessica Fitzwater, the county exec, could give us some. And then each week, for one part of the programming, we could actually have you two debate each other. That would be perfect.
1: Yeah, I think it'd be great. I think it's good to have people really hear the positions and of each of the candidates, and not have the scripted statements. And I love all the things you're saying. Like my sister was a Brownie leader or something
20: exactly,
1: like that. That's great. But
20: but that doesn't tell me how you're going
1: to
20: feel.
1: I think it's better to get to the points of taxes or school funding, all those type of things. That not everything that maybe would go the way. Or be maybe a subject I'm strong on or not strong on, and I think that would be a great thing. So voters can make their minds up, not based on voting along party line or who they might like better or things like that. So I think it should be about policy, what the candidate's policy are, what the candidate thinks they can do for the county to improve county government. So I think it'd be a good day. The only dates I'd have out are between September 5th and 12th. I will be out of town, but other than that, I'm ready to go.
20: All right, let me ask. Frank's over there making contortions with his face. I don't know what's wrong. Frank, what say you? You have an opinion, and it's good, bad, or indifferent. I'm not picking on you, Frank. I'm just giving you an opportunity to talk. Not
21: as far as an open invitation to candidates, we always have.
20: But that's always
21: been. And we're talking now about specifically both candidates in any particular race coming on at the same time and having a good discussion. And I agree, getting down to
20: out of it,
21: issues and not a lot of personality stuff. Sure, absolutely.
20: And we tell the candidate.
1: Yeah,
20: go ahead, sir.
1: She's very articulate. She's very articulate. And I think she, we just have profoundly different ideas about what the role of local government is about. And I think that'll come out in that. And then, voters can decide which view they like better. And I think that's better to have a full understanding of where the candidates sit on, particular issues.
20: Do you think a candidate has a obligation to the public, to the voter, to the taxpayer to do that?
1: Yes. Yes, I do. I don't think people, excuse my French, but I don't think people should be voting on some of the BS stuff you hear coming out the talking points. I think we, sometimes, unfortunately, you don't, in the forums, you can't get into details. You have time limits. You don't know what the questions are going to be about. Sometimes you really got to dig into the details and, why certain things work the way they do, or how do you think you're going to fix something you think may be wrong. So I think those type of things would come out, and like I said, I think the county executive is very articulate. Listen to me, I'm not articulate, very articulate, and she will be able to espouse her positions very clearly.
20: And you understand that Frank and I, or I can only speak for myself, I will not interfere, I will not attack, and I just want to host it, and because I want to know. And people say to me, well, what's the difference? And I read some of the log bloggers or whatever they're called who used to be called keyboard warriors, and they write, epistles about, well, I think he feels this way about that. Well, I don't.
1: Yeah, apparently I'm a climate denier and therefore a science denier, according to one of them. So from the people who I guess they are science.
20: I guess.
1: But yeah, that type of stuff is I don't find to be real useful because they, they are clearly people who have an agenda, and that's fine. But but I think it's better to hear it coming, you know, out of the horse's mouth.
20: Exactly.
1: Type thing. And so if the county executive was so inclined, I certainly will be, and you know, we, you know, could work out a schedule, but I'd be happy to do that, and I think it would be fun. I think, yeah, you know, it would be very civil, and like I said, Frank will be the enforcer.
20: Absolutely. And I think we have the time to do it. We have the venue to do it. And I don't, you know, I think it's long overdue. Because, once again, I think you're 100% right, Jeff.
1: Well, the offer's out there, and you know, and I know the county executive may have a busy schedule, and but I certainly put the offer out there, and you know, I think it actually could be kind of fun. So, I'd be more than willing to do it. So I just thought since you guys were talking about it,
20: okay,
1: I thought I'd call in and make the offer.
20: Very good, and I thank you for doing that, and. We have ways of contacting our county exec, and we'll pass that on to her or her people, the campaign people, if they're.
1: Can you ask her not to wear heels? It makes me feel, you know, inferior because she's taller than me when she wears the heels.
20: I will ask her that. She would say to you, if you don't wear the John Deere suspenders.
1: That's right. Well, I got to watch. That was a risk. I might have put off the red tractor owner. That's so right. I took a big risk on that one.
20: Internationals are kind of upset. All right, my friend. Thank you, Jeff.
1: Yep. All right. Have a great afternoon, guys.
20: Thank you. What say you, Frank?
21: As far as
20: hosting something like that.
21: Well, again, I just gave you my answer, but I can repeat it.
20: I want you to be into this, because I think it's long overdue, and the county is big, and as
21: I guess the deal is, as far as having political candidates on, I've always felt that we used to be, a long time ago, mandated by the Federal Communications Commission to have equal time, mm-hmm, when it came to elections and candidates.
20: Right.
21: And I am all for the candidates not getting. I don't think people want to be put to sleep by endless, you know, candidate stuff.
20: Right.
21: But on the other hand, I think we do want some going into the general election, and I would just like to see it not all, you know, poured on one side.
20: Oh, I
21: no
20: agree.
21: Matter what side.
20: Yeah.
21: That it, you know, gets distributed, you know, pretty fairly fair.
20: But we have, since day one,
21: had an open door.
20: An open door.
21: Yeah.
20: And whether people take advantage of that open door is entirely up to them. But there's never been a candidate that I know of that we have turned down, said, no, we don't want to hear what you have to say. And Frank will tell the candidates during the primary that we'll give you that 15 minutes of fluff, but after the primary, then you should be answering questions that people have. You're talking billions of dollars budgets in this county, and I think that just saying, well, we know, I think people have a right to hear answers rather than, you know, position papers, because position papers just say what you think the people want to hear. I know that 1,000%, and I think a lot of people are shortchanged by that, because, well, I see in your position paper, and then you were elected, and you didn't do that. Well, that was only position paper, white papers we used to call them. Now, I think the candidates, listen to this, this is a shout out to you. This is, the candidates have an obligation. Now, you can avoid it and you can keep a low profile, you know, if you don't want to prove how, you know, smart you are or how smart you're not or how smart the other candidate is or how smart they aren't. I guess you can avoid it. I think in a race that's coming up this year, I don't see it hurting any candidate to debate. I think it should only help them.
21: And again, as far as getting as many as possible, those who, you know, listen to us and know my point of view on things, yeah. I think some people who candidates who know my point of view on things, mm-hmm, think that this is a forum that weighs heavily just on one side. Mm-hmm. And I think in this one particular forum, the afternoon program here, that, you know, you'll get an opportunity not to get beaten up, but to
20: absolutely
21: tell us why you think the way you do. And again, local elections for us mean a 4-state area.
20: Yeah.
21: So, I mean, any in Frederick County and surrounding Frederick County areas, Email us if you're interested in getting on. 301-694-9363 is the text line. And Frank at WFMD is my email. And his is Tim at WFMD.com.
20: And I think that's fair, because it doesn't matter how we slant on our politics. This is free and open. This is not going to be our opinions. This is going to be the candidate speaking. And I can't speak for them, but I think they have an obligation. And I'm going to keep using the word obligation, because I think you're shortchanging the voter. It's my opinion. What's yours? 301-694-WFMD. 301-694-9363. We'll be back in about a little over a minute. Don't go anywhere, please.
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3: 930 WFMD traffic for Frederick and surrounding counties. A service of Frederick Air. It's a good call.
7: 15 in Frederick, pretty slow both directions between 70 and 26, as well as 70 westbound coming up around that interchange with 270. Got delays on 270 northbound around the Clarksburg lane drop, headed northbound. And also 15, still pretty slow from Luckett's up to Point of Rocks.
24: 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Avoid any detours. 930 WFMD.
20: All right, we're here for you. That's right. It's Free Talk Radio, 930 WFMD, 301-694-9363. And this doesn't have to be, Frank, just the county exec, but if you're running for a county council district, 1, 2, 3, 4, 5, I don't know how many we even have. Is it 5?
21: If you're running for...
20: county council.
21: Board of Ed. If you're running for state senate or delegate. If you know, there are a whole bunch of races going on.
20: And that would be cool in the Board of Ed, because it's not supposed to be party, so you could have two people from...
21: How about a Westmore-Dan Cox debate?
20: That ain't going to happen, because Westmore won't debate him.
21: That would be the biggest and best, though.
20: Yeah, but Westmore said he wasn't going to debate him. And I understand Westmore 100%. And he has nothing... The governor has nothing to gain by debating Dan Cox. As far as politics and elections are concerned, nothing. And it would not be held against Westmore, because the majority...
21: He's playing politics. Yeah. He's in a campaign. Yeah.
20: Right. And so I'm saying there's, so I understand that. But I think on the local level, as we get down to this area, I think that's different. As far as this would be saying, as far as Westmore not debating Cox, why would the sheriff debate his opponent, Bickle? there wouldn't be any reason to. I mean, it's nothing to. But he will, anytime, any place. So I it just, you know, and if you don't want to address the public, we don't even have to have it here. We could have it, you know, Winchester Hall, somebody else's hall. There's always Frederick County WFMD. I'll take the credit for this. Back in the olden days, we had a debate on Labor Day weekend between a newcomer named Roscoe Bartlett, and I believe his opponent was Tom Hattery, I believe.
21: So that was for Congress.
20: Yes.
21: So now,
20: and it was
21: great to have a sixth district debate.
20: Yep. And it was, Frank, the best part was we could not get one side to agree. So they only agreed if it would be Labor Day weekend at Winchester Hall. So through this program, it was called Tim May Show or something silly like that. But anyhow, we pulled it off, and there were so many people that attended that holiday weekend at Winchester Hall. We broadcast it live, by the way, that there was not only standing room only, but they opened the windows so people on the porch at Winchester Hall could listen in. And that debate was, I think, a turning point for many, many people on whom they were going to vote for Congress. So we do, and again, I was the moderator, and I did not take sides. I moderated. That makes sense. And it was interesting. And again, I think WFMD deserves a lot of credit for that. I think WFMD deserves a lot of credit for trying our best. And this is the forum to do it. And it's not about Tim and Frank. It's about the candidates. But we can give you the airtime. We can make it work. So I don't know why more people don't take advantage of it, what they're afraid of. I don't know. I know they know I'm crazy right, you're crazy left. But, you know, we're not debating. We're letting the candidates debate. And we've done that very fairly over the years, as you know we have. Even in questioning, we don't give you gotcha questions. You know, we find out you kicked your brother's bicycle over and hurt his leg. We don't bring that up, stuff like that. So that's my opinion. I've stated it well. It's up to the candidates. But I think there'll be a time over the next 80 days that you'll hear me say that again. Where are the candidates? Why aren't you taking advantages? And then I'll even attack them by saying, candidates, what do you have to hide? What are you afraid of? And I don't think they're afraid of anything. And I don't think they have anything to hide. I just think that they're, for some reason, they're uncomfortable actually debating. And this is the way, you know, our democracy works. As far as, you know, I remember the last one I did was a guy.

0: Rosemont Avenue should be a circus like it is. You know, they don't have a lot of control over it. But I'm just giving you an example, or trying to give you an example. We will put that question out there, and maybe the candidates will have enough heart to call in and give us an answer. I think that's more than fair. I mean, where else can you ask them? The forums don't allow for people questions, and if they do, used to give out these little index cards. You'd write your question down, and if they answered one, it was a miracle, because then by the time they get through the 400 candidates, you didn't learn anything. And when I used to go to candidates forum when I was a candidate, it was, you know, you brought your people that support you, the other person brought the people that support them. That's about all was there. But I think when you get into the money that we're getting into now, the taxes and what we're paying for government to work, I think people are learning to get into politics, or at least learning to ask the questions. I believe in all sincerity, and I won't name anyone, but we have candidates running. I think, I congratulate them for taking the plunge to actually put themselves out there. But I think their qualifications for being elected to office are zero. But, you know, maybe they know that also. Maybe that's why they don't want to expose themselves, you know, with their inabilities or to understand the job they're applying for. And that's what it is. These are people applying for a job, and you're the employer. So we'll find out. It's going to be interesting. Now that I've caused Frank headaches, we're coming right back. It is Free Talk Radio. Frank Mitchell, Tim A. Want to hear what you have to say. And that rhymes. On my dime.
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2: A countdown in court. Lisa Brady, Fox News, to what could be a game changer in the federal and state cases against Luigi Mangione, charged in the killing of healthcare executive Brian Thompson. The New York Times and New York Post reporting he's now expected to plead guilty in the federal stalking case against him, which carries a penalty of life in prison, but that could also cancel the upcoming New York State trial on murder charges.
3: While the U.S. Constitution allows separate state and federal prosecutions, New York law could bar the state from prosecuting Mangione if he's already federally convicted for the same criminal act. The state tried to avoid this by making sure its trial started before the federal trial.
2: Fox's Brian Yenis. There's a hearing set for tomorrow morning in federal court. A senior Justice Department official tells Fox Mangione is allowed to plead guilty if he chooses, but there is no plea deal with the DOJ. The new Democratic Senate candidate in Maine, Troy Jackson, is responding to a decades-old police report about a fight when he was 19.
4: Back in 1988, this police report that was uncovered says he kicked open a door, punched a man in the face, he threatened him, and also that same night, his longtime partner told police Jackson had, quote, pushed her around. She's actually said she wanted to file a cease harassment order against him that same night. Jackson says, yeah, I got into a fight, but I was never violent toward my partner. That partner is also reportedly a second cousin. You remember that story? Now, she denies ever making those comments to the police.
2: Fox's Alexis McAdams. Jackson tells Fox News he took responsibility for the fight with the man at the time, also assuring Mainers it in no way reflects the man he is today. Jackson, who replaced former Democratic candidate Graham Plattner, has a 2-point lead over Republican Senator Susan Collins in the latest Fox News poll within the margin of error. Stocks finish higher, the Dow up 69 points at the bell. 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
1: The federal government's anti-Semitism case against Harvard University is tossed out by a federal judge.
2: A U.S. district judge in Boston ruling the Trump administration's lawsuit claiming Harvard University failed to protect Jewish and Israeli students from harassment, failed to show an ongoing violation of federal civil rights law. The Justice Department suing the school in March, arguing it turned a blind eye to anti-Semitism and discrimination in violation of Title VI of the Civil Rights Act of 1964, which prohibits discrimination based on race, color, and national origin in programs that receive federal funds. Harvard denying the claims, calling the suit retaliatory. The government's complaint focused mostly on several incidents alleged in March of 2025. The judge finding these were too isolated and episodic. Kristen Goodwin, Fox News.
1: The Justice Department says it disagrees with the ruling and is assessing next steps. A former police officer accused of plotting to murder black people at a festival in New Orleans will not face charges.
3: A former police officer from Chapel Hill, North Carolina, was released from custody over the summer after a grand jury declined to indict him on a state terrorism charge. Christopher Gillum was arrested in April with a gun and ammunition. The Okaloosa County Sheriff's Office in Louisiana said he was on his way to commit a mass shooting. His arrest happened right before the New Orleans Jazz and Heritage Festival. But a spokesman for the Louisiana Attorney General's Office says Gillum never actually made it to Louisiana. He was arrested in Florida, and he'd been planning to travel to the Florida Keys during the time he was expected to travel to Louisiana. The spokesman says his family has taken him out of state to a treatment facility, and he's not expected to face any additional charges. Jessica Rosenthal, Fox News.
1: Recapping stocks, a strong finish to a mixed session. The Dow up nearly 70 points. New highs for the S&P, topping 7,800 during the session, finishing at 7,799. That is a record close. The NASDAQ up 214. I'm Lisa Brady, Fox News.
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5: A Boyd's man has pleaded guilty in connection with a deadly 2025 crash in Germantown. 20-year-old Brody Richardson pleaded guilty August 5th in Montgomery County Circuit Court to grossly negligent manslaughter by motor vehicle and homicide by motor vehicle while under the influence of alcohol. The charges stem from a July 21st crash that killed 71-year-old Mary Elizabeth Moody. Investigators determined Richardson was driving around 94 miles an hour with a blood alcohol level of 0.20. He also admitted using marijuana before driving. Investigators say Moody was turning onto Matinee Road when Richardson's Mazda struck her Subaru. Two employees of a Rockville liquor store also pleaded guilty to selling alcohol to someone under 21. Richardson faces up to 7 years in prison. Sentencing is set for October 30th. A coalition of 10 states, including Maryland, is taking the federal government to court over mortgage escrow accounts. The lawsuit challenges two rules issued by the Office of the Comptroller of the Currency that would prevent states from requiring national banks to pay homeowners interest on escrow funds used for property taxes and insurance. Maryland and the other states say the federal government exceeded its authority and improperly weakened state consumer protections. The lawsuit, filed in federal court in Oregon, asks a judge to block the rules. The states say the changes could mean less money returned to homeowners and more money retained by mortgage lenders. The case against a Purcellville man accused of stabbing another man three times in downtown Lovettsville is moving forward. A judge ruled that there is probable cause to send the case against 20-year-old Khalil O'Bannon to a Loudoun County grand jury. Deputies were called to Black Forest Lane April 12th around 6:20 p.m. and found a man suffering from multiple stab wounds. The injuries were not considered life-threatening, but he was taken to a hospital. At a preliminary hearing, the victim testified that a confrontation with a group of teens escalated into a fight. He said he was stabbed twice during the struggle and a third time after O'Bannon approached him again. O'Bannon did not testify. He is scheduled for circuit court September 15th and faces up to 20 years in prison if convicted. For more information on these or any of our other local news stories, be sure to join us on the web at WFMD.com or pay a visit to the WFMD Facebook page. 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
6: Your 930 WFMD Skyscan forecast for Mid-Maryland. Mostly sunny for the remainder of this afternoon with a high of 89. Mostly cloudy tonight, overnight lows of 69. For Friday, partly sunny, slight chance of a thunderstorm, high 84. Chance of showers, patchy fog overnight on Friday night into Saturday. And Saturday, mostly sunny with a high of 85. 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
4: 930 WFMD traffic for Frederick and surrounding counties. A service of Frederick Air. It's a good call.
7: 70 westbound, you've got some heavy delay around the interchange with 270, as well as 15 southbound around Mater Avenue. 15 in Loudoun County, pretty slow from Luckett's up to the point of Roxbridge. And a little further up as you're approaching Mountville Road, some road work going to slow you down through there. In 270, you've got some delay from the Clarksburg Lane drop up to 109 in Hyattstown.
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9: Good afternoon. It's time for the McCaskill Market Update on 930 WFMD, a service of Scott McCaskill, a certified financial planner professional. Scott's phone number is 301-668-7366, 301-668-7366. The S&P 500 rising to a fresh all-time intraday high today as oil prices declined and traders digested more inflation data. The broad market index added 0.65% and surpassed 7,800 for the first time ever, while the NASDAQ composite gained 0.81%, boosted by gains in Meta Platforms, Micron Technology, and Netflix. The Dow Jones Industrial Average inched up to 0.13%. Brent crude futures shed more than 2% to close at $87 per barrel. West Texas Intermediate futures also slid more than 2% to settle at $81 per barrel. And the move comes as traders wait falling oil demand while the U.S.-Iran war continues. Wall Street got another look at U.S. inflation today with a July reading of the U.S. Producer Price Index, which gauges what wholesalers pay for raw goods and materials, coming in unchanged. Economists polled by Dow Jones had called for an increase of 0.2% on the month. Excluding volatile food and energy prices, core PPI rose 0.2%, just below the gain of 0.3 that economists expected. The lighter-than-expected PPI report comes a day after an inline reading on the Consumer Price Index for July, which increased by 0.1% month-over-month, matching expectations. Cisco Systems was the key decline of the day, falling 9% after the company's latest quarterly results failed to impress investors. Cerebras and Coherent also moved lower after their earnings updates, with the former plummeting 13% and the latter dropping 8%. So, the final numbers are in. The Dow Jones Industrial Average rose to 53,840. The S&P 500 is priced at 7,799. And the NASDAQ is at 26,803. The price of gold went down, and the price of oil also went down. That's the McCaskill Market Update on 930 WFMD.
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9: It's Thursday. It's August 13th. We are local. We are live. We are Mid-Maryland Live. Jim and Frank, thanking you for tuning in. 301-694-9363. Got a line reserved for you if you have an opinion on anything we're talking about or anything you think we should be talking about. I'm trying to see here, Tim, what you might have covered yesterday in my absence. All the big headlines of the past 48 hours on Tuesday night. For political geeks like me, oh boy, all these elections and all, but I don't want to go into them because that was in the Midwest, and we got plenty of time between now and November to talk about the issues involved with that. But how about the Donald Trump-endorsed candidate in Minnesota, the guy who sells pillows on TV late at night?
13: Yes.
9: Mike Lindell. Who?
13: Lindell.
9: He is still refusing to concede.
13: Why?
9: Because he is not real into believing results of elections.
13: Oh.
9: Even though he's double digits behind the winner of that primary, he refuses to concede.
13: Why? That's silly.
9: Tim?
13: What? I'm just telling
9: you. President Trump's defender on...
13: I like the guy. He's a wonderful person. If you read his life story, it's beautiful. Quite a man saved through his faith, his religion. I find it very fascinating reading. But I don't know about politics. He just... why he's choosing this now, I don't know. But his life story is interesting, to say the very least. 301-694-WFMD. We'll take some calls now. Is that what you want to do? Okay. Let's go back to the phones and talk to somebody. Hello, somebody. Good afternoon. You're live, local, on the radio. To whom am I speaking?
14: It's me, Tim. I'd like to make a suggestion, if I may.
13: All right, with me.
14: On the deal with this, you were talking about the Jeff Holsinger called in about the...
13: debates?
14: Debates and all?
13: Yes.
14: I think you've already mentioned it, so I'm not going to mention it. Well, I won't try to repeat it, but I agree with you. I think it should be more than one, in more than one field, okay?
13: Absolutely.
14: But my main thing, reason for calling, I want to make a suggestion, to do it in the evening where people be home from work, because your show, most of the time, it takes place when people are working or on their way home.
13: Okay.
14: You understand what I'm saying?
13: Yeah, well, we can also podcast. I mean, after we air it, you can always go back and listen to it. That would be wonderful.
14: Yeah, but they won't be able to be down there physically that way.
13: Yeah. Well, I was thinking more it would be just in the station. It wouldn't be any outside place like we did with Roscoe. This would be more of a in studio, and then it would go.
14: Russell's was at Westminster Hall, wasn't it? Because
13: yes,
14: I was there.
13: Yeah.
14: That was when he was against Tom Hattery, right?
13: Correct.
14: Yeah, because when you said about the heat, they opened up. I mean, the people out on the porch, everything, they opened up the windows. I was down there for that one. But I just wanted to say, if you wanted somebody to ask questions or participate, you know, it would be better to have it in the evening, where you could have people participate more because they're working during the hours of your Mid-Maryland show is on.
13: Okay, we'll take that under consideration. Thank you, Bill. Appreciate that. 301-694-WFMD. Bill was referring to our call-out to all candidates, all party candidates, all people, even if they're not in a party. Maybe the party's over. To accept our invitation to debate your opponent. And we will give you the form to do so, and it will not be Frank and I debating you. It'll be you debating against your opponent, and I think that's a great way to get a better understanding of your position and what you have to say. I mean, that makes the same thing. I know I said the same thing twice, but I think that's one of the best ways. I remember I go back to the old John Kennedy, Richard Nixon debate. It was fascinating because it was the first televised presidential debate. And what was unique is I watched it on television, and I thought John Kennedy did a tremendous job. But if you listen to it on radio and not watching them, they said Richard Nixon did the better job. So it's kind of interesting is what you perceive and what you hear. So it's going to be interesting. But the invitation is going to be out there. Frank, one of the things I talked about yesterday, and we talked about it the day before, you know, I'm following this lawsuit in Montgomery County because I'm very interested in the lawsuit down there because I'm questioning the sensibility or lack thereof of prohibiting firearms within 100 feet of a house of worship, when houses of worship have been the victim of so many shootings and
9: which is why one of the main reason that was passed.
13: Yeah. No. That doesn't stop anybody, Frank. That's like putting a sign up. No, this is a gun-free zone. Except criminals, Frank, they don't listen to that. So that's why houses of worship, I recommend. I'm not trying to tell you to break the law anywhere, but I recommend, and I know most churches are taking my advice, or at least they're listening to their own advice, and each have security teams, and that's great. It brings comfort to your parishioners that you don't have to worry about, you know, that individual out there that's not, you know, not mentally stable coming in and causing harm. So I think that Montgomery County's idea, well, if we tell them, this is so silly. What you just said was silly. Not that you're silly, but yeah, that's why they passed it. The only people they're hurting are the people that legally carry weapons, because the person who illegally carries or wants to do harm doesn't give a darn about the sign or about the law. So that's why. That is the exact reason that you need to have security details in your houses of worship. Unbelievable, but they're mild. Okay, it's coming up on 4:19. Break for a minute, and then your calls, 301-694-WFMD, 301-694-9363. Don't go anywhere, please.
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20: 930 WFMD traffic for Frederick and surrounding counties. 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
7: Still got delays on 270 at the Clarksburg Lane drop headed northbound, and between Hightstown and Urbana a little slow as well. Heavier delays on 70 westbound around the interchange with 270. As well as 15 in Frederick between 26 and 70. Got some delays up on 70 as well in Hagerstown on the westbound side between Alt 40 and Sharpsburg Pike, in between those two exits. And also 81 northbound right around Halfway Boulevard. You've got delays in Loudoun County as well on 15 northbound in Leesburg around Battlefield Parkway and from Luckett's to the point of Rocks Bridge.
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0: Tommy Tunes.
13: Good afternoon, everyone. Welcome you into the best day of your life. Thank you for listening. It is Thursday, my favorite day of the week, and you get an opportunity to sound off to be heard. And we were talking several items, but I just finished up with the Montgomery County one where I thought that, I guess, Frank, you have to help me with this. Do you honestly believe that by having the law that Montgomery County has that says no weapons within 100 feet of a house of worship protects the congregants in houses of worship?
9: Well, I think there are a lot of people who think about it differently than you do,
13: I'm sure.
9: Tim.
13: I'm sure.
9: They think more that this does not preclude if for some reason the church feels threatened or that it might be, you know, the victim of something, that they can have, you know, a security guard there or somebody, you know, who's, you know, licensed professional with, but they don't want to turn certain sensitive areas and houses of worship, churches, synagogues, mosques, etc., would be those places that they don't want to turn into an armed camp, that they don't want people, you know, all locked and loaded coming to their church.
13: I don't know. I think
9: and it's similar to parks and schools and situations like that and public meetings.
13: Well, schools have armed people. That's got the old school resource officers. But the church is so vulnerable that the number one attack is, of course, the synagogues. That's the bigger. Second is the Christian houses of worship. Some of our black churches have been, you know, where people just were having Bible study and get murdered. And mosques come in third as far as being attacked. But I'm not picking any one of those out. I'm saying every house of worship should have a security detail. And if they're not armed and they're, you know, then you're just hoping that no one armed ever wants to do anything. This even helps.
9: I think mm-hmm. that there are people who just, they're not bad intentioned. They just have completely different concepts of how, you know, life should be in this country.
13: Oh, I think.
9: And I think
13: but you have to be realistic.
9: Most of the rest of the world thinks we're nuts with guns everywhere, so easily accessible, and just so many in the gun violence and all this. And I'm not saying that we should do what, you know, other people in the world think. I'm just saying they're you know, different people, and that's why these laws get passed, because the people who vote for the people who pass these laws say we want this because there's too much gun violence. We do have a Second Amendment. You're not going to, you know, remove the people having guns, but, you know, you got to take some kind of restrictions to do something about this, and then just sit back and say, oh, it's because of this or that, or somebody isn't thinking right. You've got to take action on the national sickness of gun violence.
13: And the action is to protect anyone you can protect. And I think that's we found it. First of all, whatever the rest of the world says, we're number one, Frank. I don't want to live in any other country than the United States of America. So if someone tells me something from Europe or Asia, I don't care. They're not number one. I much prefer the way and manner in which we have our freedoms and that we are protected. I'm much better, much more comfortable with that than that. With that. Now, I'm talking about when you have your security details. I'm not talking about handing out guns when people come in. I'm talking about people that are trained and licensed, and they should be in every place of assembly. I'm all for that. It's not a bad thing. It's a good thing. But let's see what real people say, because I'm not really. Let's talk to Sue. See what Sue says. Sue says.
2: Hi, guys. I live in the crazy county you're talking about.
13: I'm sorry.
2: What's interesting is that this year they passed a bill that allocated nearly $1 million worth of tax money to provide the security to supposed houses of worship. So every taxpayer's got to pay for this. Mm. And if you look at the list, it almost makes it look like the people that these churches and stuff need to be protected from as Christians.
13: Yes.
2: Because you'll see one church that sounds like it might be a Christian church for every 25 or 50 mosques, synagogues, It's all the other stuff that gets the protection, and thus it makes it look like they need to be protected from Christians. It's really sick the way that they have it put together. And I think, you know, a lot of taxpayers ought to be looking at how much tax money is going to religious organizations here, because
13: you have to.
2: Well, you know, I don't. Why do I have to pay in a bond bill for $250,000 for a mosque to have a handicapped bathroom? I thought there was a separation of church and state. I thought you weren't forced to send money to churches and organized religion. But if you look at the bond bills every year, it's like a new roof for the little somebody in Baltimore, and there's a new heating system for another place, like the, I told you that the Muslims got $250,000 for a handicapped bathroom, and you and I can't just walk in there. So I think the whole thing ought to be looked at. But the way Montgomery County is doing, it's just like another nail to hit Christians with, because they make it look like, well, the Christians are the perpetrators, so they don't really need the taxpayer help for everybody to stay safe. It's really sick the way they're doing it. It's absolutely sick.
13: Well, I think a lot of people agree with you, Sue. I think I wanted to go back to the responsibility of the venue, not to the taxpayer. Yesterday I said, Montgomery County, you're so stupid. I think you need to provide armed security to every house of worship. If it has two members, or if it has 1,000, you have an obligation. If you're not going to allow them to protect themselves, then you have an obligation to protect them. See what that would cost. That's how everything Montgomery County, when people used to throw up Montgomery County, they don't, you know, they're doing something right down there. Anything I see that Montgomery County does as far as laws, ordinances, and whatever, or taxes, I just stay away from, because I know it's wrong, in my opinion. We'll talk and find out about your opinion when we come back. You took us up to our break at the bottom of the hour. Frank Mitchell, Tim May, and you coming right back. Don't go anywhere, please.
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5: The victim in a deadly collision in Montgomery County has been identified as a 67-year-old Frederick man. Harold Christner was a passenger in a Chrysler Pacifica that collided with a Ford Transit van Saturday morning on Ridge Road near Damascus. Police and firefighters were called to the 24,000 block just before 7:30 in the morning. Christner suffered fatal injuries and was pronounced dead at the scene. The driver of the Transit van and four other occupants of the Pacifica, three adults and a child, were hospitalized with injuries that were not considered life-threatening. No alcohol or drug impairment is suspected, and the cause of the crash remains under investigation. Frederick police are investigating a reported gunfire incident Tuesday morning near West 6th and North Bent Streets. Officers responded around 11:50 a.m. and found evidence that a firearm had been discharged. No one was struck or injured. Detectives believe two suspects fled on foot westbound on West 7th Street toward Montclair Avenue, Toll House Avenue, and the College Park Plaza Shopping Center. Residents and businesses in those areas are being asked to check surveillance video from 11:30 a.m. to 12:15 p.m. for anything that could help identify the suspects. The investigation comes just days after a woman and a juvenile boy were shot in Frederick Sunday. Both suffered non-life-threatening injuries, and that shooting also remains under investigation. Pennsylvania Attorney General Dave Sunday is suing TikTok, accusing the social media company of violating the state's consumer protection law. The lawsuit alleges TikTok misrepresented its content in app stores to receive an age rating of 13 and older. Sunday says that rating can expose children to adult material, including content involving alcohol and drugs. The lawsuit also accuses TikTok of encouraging excessive and addictive use, including behaviors such as doom scrolling. Pennsylvania is seeking a more accurate age rating and a stronger in-app safeguard to prevent children from accessing adult content. The state says the goal is to give parents a better understanding of what their children may encounter on the platform. For more information on these or any of our other local news stories, be sure to join us on the web at WFMD.com or pay a visit to the WFMD Facebook page. If you have a news or a traffic tip, please text it to us at 301-694-9363. For Mid-Maryland's Radio News Center, I'm Jimmy Key on 930 WFMD.
0: Fox News, I'm John Saucier. Iowa Congresswoman and Republican Senate nominee Ashley Hinson appearing on the Fox News Rundown podcast, pledging support a ban on congressional stock trading in the Senate.
3: Congress should not be a casino. It shouldn't be the best job in the world to trade on Wall Street with insider information. And so that's why I've led the charge, again, leading by example and selling all of my publicly traded stocks, and then making sure that other members of Congress can't do the same.
0: Meanwhile, in New York, a judge has temporarily paused New York City's new second home tax after several city homeowners have sued the government over this proposal. New York Republican gubernatorial candidate Bruce Blakeman criticizing New York City Mayor Zoran Mamdani on Fox Business.
22: His policies are destroying the economy of New York City and will hurt the whole state. So I will have to keep him in check, and I will keep him in check. I know what to do.
0: The mayor calling the tax beneficial for working New York City residents. 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
6: Your 930 WFMD Sky Scan forecast for Mid-Maryland. Mostly sunny for the remainder of this afternoon with a high of 89. Mostly cloudy tonight, overnight lows of 69. For Friday, partly sunny, slight chance of a thunderstorm, high 84. Chance of showers, patchy fog overnight on Friday night into Saturday. And Saturday, mostly sunny with a high of 85. 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
20: 930 WFMD traffic for Frederick and surrounding counties. 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It's a good call.
7: Still got delays on 270 at the Clarksburg Lane drop headed northbound and between Hightstown and Urbana, a little slow as well. Heavier delays on 70 westbound around the interchange with 270. As well as 15 in Frederick between 26 and 70. Got some delays up on 70 as well in Hagerstown on the westbound side between Alt 40 and Sharpsburg Pike in between those two exits. And also 81 northbound right around Halfway Boulevard. You've got delays in Loudoun County as well on 15 northbound in Leesburg around Battlefield Parkway and from Luckett's to the point of Rocks Bridge.
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26: Fly ball left field. Way back in left. And gone. Eduardo Valencia got a curveball over the plate, and he did not miss. Number 5 makes it a 2-0 lead.
24: You heard it on the Tigers Radio Network. They shut out the Guardians 3-0 with this win. Detroit is now tied for the final wildcard spot in the American League along with the Rangers. Right now, it's the Mariners who lead the Yankees in the Bronx 1-0, bottom of the 8th inning. Red Sox up on the Blue Jays 1-0 after 4 innings. While the Reds have a 9-7 lead over the White Sox in Chicago, it's the bottom of the 9th inning. White Sox have a man on first, and they're down to their two final outs. And the Field of Dreams game between Phillies and the Twins will start at 7:30 Eastern Time.
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9: 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Phone lines open. For any comments you have on all this stuff, 301-694-9363. Thanks to people who checked in yesterday morning, got to fill in for Morning Mayor Bob Miller, who's back in the hot seat here in the morning, but got to fill in. Haven't been able to do that for a number of years. So heard from some folks, said hi. It was good to hear from you. And those who were excited like me about the total eclipse of the sun yesterday afternoon, but probably like me, who totally missed it because forgot to, you know, kind of look around that part of the sky at that hour when it was at its peak.
13: Right.
9: And it was so little around here that you wouldn't have seen much anyway. So, oh, well, that's so much for that. So anyway, let's see. Some other stories trying to catch up on that didn't get to talk about yesterday. How about on the national front, the president of the U.S., doing that switcheroo on Air Force One.
13: Cool.
9: Not everybody thinks that it was cool.
13: Why not?
9: As what this was all about is this last month's secret plane swap when the president flew out of Turkey on a separate jet from the original one he boarded, where he got some kind of information there might be a threat from Iran.
13: Correct.
9: Although the CIA has said that that was very low confidence, is what they call that suggestion.
13: He should have taken his chances.
9: No. Oh. But what he did not do is tell the people on the plane that would have been threatened, Air Force One, that they had a choice to, you know, go on another plane because there was the threat there.
13: Well,
9: so news reporters and cabinet officials accompanying him, a lot of people feel they shouldn't have been put at risk from a potential Iranian attack.
13: Poor babies.
9: A lot of people talking about this.
13: Nobody in their right mind is, I can tell you that. Because what you
9: it's interesting, too, who was allowed to go on the decoy plane and who was kept on the threatened plane.
13: But the threatened plane, Frank, was escorted by two F-16 or F-15 jets, so they were protected the whole way.
9: Why'd you need a deal?
13: Because you don't take a chance. You got the leader of the
9: free
13: world.
9: But you don't do that to other people.
13: Well, sure you do. How are they going to get back, Frank? Take a car? No, Frank.
9: Knowing that a plane was under serious threat, you put all those reporters and actually some members of president's cabinet.
13: Frank, maybe they shouldn't have ridden with
9: Marco Rubio, the Treasury Secretary, Scott Bessent.
13: Yeah.
9: Who are, by the way, number 4 and 5 on the succession list?
13: Yeah, we didn't want
9: for a president.
13: Yeah, that's terrible. I mean, we got to stop this idea of protecting the president. You know, that's ridiculous.
9: But the Defense Secretary Pete Hegseth and some of his close aides flew with the president on the smaller plane to London.
13: Good. I think anybody complains about this, you must have a very boring life if this is what upsets you. My gosh.
9: I'd love to ask Rubio and how do you feel about being left on that plane?
13: Rubio knew about it. It's because it was protected, Frank. You just don't take chances like that. I don't understand. You don't understand security. You're going to protect the plane. Nobody's going to hurt the plane, but you don't want the president of the potential something going wrong. Oh, no, it's only the president. Oh, well, you know, unbelievable. 301-694-WFMD, your chance to sound off to be heard.
9: I got some more on this, but Catherine is on the line. Hi, Catherine.
13: Good afternoon, Catherine.
1: Hi, Tim. What's interesting is that, think about when the attack at the Washington Hotel, they protected the president and took him out of the room immediately.
13: Correct.
9: This was Reagan?
13: No, we're talking about this
1: room,
13: happened.
1: Right?
13: Let me bring Frank up today. This just happened, Frank, about 3 months ago on the White House Correspondence Center.
1: Correspondence Center.
9: Oh, gotcha.
1: You know?
9: Gotcha. Okay.
1: And,
9: okay.
1: Yeah. And when that person broached the security and, you know, was a potential threat to the president, they didn't wait to take everybody out of the room. They took him out of the room.
13: Absolutely.
1: And you know, like people on the dais. So I think this happened many times. Think about when President Reagan was shot. I mean, there was other people left behind. I mean, you take the president out of the immediate harm. And so I don't think this is anything different than what has been happened. I mean, Gerald Ford, I can name many presidents in our
13: absolutely,
1: you know,
13: absolutely.
1: That they were removed and other people were left there that, potentially they could have been hurt too. But, I mean, the Secret Service makes these decisions, not the president.
13: Correct.
1: Too. I think you need to make sure you understand the president doesn't decide, oh, I don't want to fly this flight, I'm going to fly this other flight. It was the Secret Service that took him off that and came up with a way to put him in the caterer's
4: That was brilliant.
13: Toto was brilliant.
4: Whatever.
13: Brilliant.
4: Yeah. So, but, I mean, yeah, but the president didn't come up with that.
9: No.
4: Service. They're doing their job.
9: And Catherine, I agree with 100%.
4: They're doing their job.
9: I agree 100%. Do not please misunderstand me. I agree 100% with what you're saying, and that's what has to be done. Absolutely. This is not about criticizing
13: the president
9: for, you know, going on that decoy plane.
13: Uh-huh.
9: This is criticizing not informing the people on the plane that was under threat when they could have.
13: What?
9: In these other circumstances where it's a crowd and you're pulling out the president, I understand that. It makes
13: sense.
9: It
13: wasn't needed.
9: But this is a situation where you know that it was an Iranian threat, apparently, or it's felt there was.
13: Mm-hmm.
9: And there's an understanding on these groups, cabinet members, and the press that goes with the president,
13: uh-huh.
9: that if you are told some things and you just keep them quiet
13: until you
9: land and get to the, and that's always been observed, and that's never been an issue. So they could have told everybody, listen, there's a threat on this plane. You have an option. You can still take a chance of going, or you can go on another. No, but they hid it from,
13: good.
9: And I think there was some attitude that this is the press, whatever. Okay.
13: No, Frank, that's not what it was at all. First of all, the president had nothing to do with it. Nothing. He doesn't make that decision. As the Secret Service, they have an
9: option. I don't know, but if he didn't, then whoever did.
13: Well, they decided.
9: I think he does have room for some criticism.
13: Well, I don't. I don't think so. They were armed, they were protected, but they don't. It was smart. It was brilliant. And how you can criticize this, and if you're, you know, that's like blaming, you know, you were in Butler, Pennsylvania, and you know, and something happened. I don't think,
9: that's not the equivalent.
13: Oh, it is.
9: No,
13: you
9: I'm
13: want
9: saying
13: to protect the president.
9: That's fine. Protect the president.
13: But you don't tell.
9: Get him on a decoy
13: you don't
9: plane.
13: Tell it. Oh, here's what we say to the people on U.S. Air Force One.
9: Yeah.
13: There's a threat against the president's life, so we just want to let you know that we're going to escort you with two fighter jets. That's what you would say to him?
9: No.
13: Because
9: then you could take this flight, or you could choose to take another one.
13: No, Frank. Then everybody will know what's going on.
9: I think if you were a press, if you were a news person on that flight, you might have a different attitude on that.
13: I was just glad that the president was safe and that they did the smart move and nobody was the wiser. And there's no such thing as, can you imagine telling someone, you know, oh, we're going to give you another plane if you want, but we can't tell you why. It'd take about 1 second to figure out what's going on. Unbelievable. People just have very little to worry about if that's bothered them.
9: Anyway,
13: I bet on the next flight there won't be any of them. They'll probably say, I'm not going now because they didn't tell me. They'll be clamoring to be on that plane.
9: I'm just giving you some of the top things that people are talking about because I bet you didn't bring them up yesterday, Tim.
13: Well, I didn't think it was even newsworthy.
9: I'm kind of doing a count up because the number one issue.
13: NBA basketball. WNBA.
9: No, it's not. Women's basketball.
13: Okay.
9: It's ICE planning to give officers gloves that deliver painful electric shocks.
13: Beautiful. It's like a taser.
9: Yeah.
13: It's better than... I guess you're opposed to that, Frank. Rather, you'd right. You can't please, Frank. First of all...
9: Highly opposed.
13: Why? You want them to use guns? You can't have
9: it
13: both ways.
9: That's what they're using now. You want to give them something additional?
13: No, it's instead of, Frank. That's why they have the tasers. That's why they have the electric gloves. So you don't have to use your gun.
9: So, Tim, you're just fine with
13: absolutely.
9: ICE.
13: Absolutely.
9: From what we've seen and experienced with their enforcement.
13: Absolutely.
9: With gloves that can deliver painful electric shocks to gain compliance.
13: Absolutely.
9: From individuals.
13: You won't have to fight them. You don't have to shoot them. Absolutely.
9: Oh.
13: It's one of the best tools that the police have.
9: $20 million to be spent to purchase thousands of conductive distraction and de-escalation devices.
13: And that's perfect, Frank.
9: By the month of March.
13: You don't want anybody hurt. That's why you do these things. You cannot please the left. You cannot. We don't want you using your guns. Okay, so we'll use your tasers. Oh, we don't want you to have tasers. No, that could. I don't understand. Maybe
9: to go after someone who they think maybe their visa expired? No, I do not favor this.
13: No, and if that person turns Frank and starts to fight him, you want him to fight him then, right? Not to tase him.
9: I think a well-trained officer in that situation
13: knows when to use
9: would know what to do, wouldn't have to have an electric glove that they know is going to go out and shock
13: people. They would draw their weapon, Frank. But you know, so take that problem away, the possibility away, you give them the taser. That's wonderful. I don't understand what more these are, I can tell you, if you've ever seen a taser in action, they de-escalate the problem right away, instantaneously. And it works. And it's so much nicer than having, in my day, Frank, we used nightsticks and billy clubs and slapjacks, which was leather surrounding steel. That's what we used, Frank, as our devices to go into a situation. Nightsticks, billy clubs, slapjacks. Now they've come so humane with tasers, it's unbelievable. I don't get you. You do remember police used to have nightsticks, Frank. I mean, that's...
9: No, I don't, actually, but...
13: Well, sure they did. That's exactly what...
9: That has nothing to do with going after people in the streets.
13: You're apples and oranges.
9: We've seen all the use of force.
13: Oh, yes. Apples
9: without,
13: and oranges.
9: Without accountability or oversight, and now you're going to electrocute them.
13: It doesn't electrocute them. It shocks them into compliance.
9: Yeah.
13: How about a paper straw and a piece of paper so they can spitball them? That's a good idea, Dwayne, that way. Unbelievable. Maybe we need the fire hoses and things like that, Frank. They were horrible, too. That's why you go to humane weaponry. All right, that sounds good. But before I take a break, I want to thank 930 WFMD. And, of course, the owner is the Gun Center in Frederick City, Maryland. That would be the Gettysburg Trading Post, 2222 York Road, Gettysburg, Pennsylvania. I thank you for sponsoring the Daily Veteran Check. 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To call them on the phone, knock on the door, ring the buzzer. Always thank the veteran for their service, asking if there's anything you can do to assist them in their lives. Because we know, sadly, friends, up to 22 veterans each day take their own lives, and it must stop. So please make this a Vet Check Day. Thank you, 930 WFMD, and of course the owners of the Gun Center, located in Frederick City, Maryland, at Rosemont and Military Roads, owned by the Gettysburg Trading Post, York Road, Gettysburg, Pennsylvania. Here's Frank Mitchell.
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13: Looking forward to it. All right, we'll take a break. Back in a minute. Don't go anywhere, please.
8: Come on. Don't be shy.
10: Will somebody answer that damn phone?
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7: You get delays on 270 northbound at the Clarksburg Lane drop. And then from Hyattstown to Urbana, still pretty slow. 70 westbound at the interchange with 270 in Frederick, moving very slowly as well. And also 15 between 70 and 26 going to be congested. You've also got some new slowdowns on 340 just past 67 headed towards Harper's Ferry. And 15 northbound in Loudoun County from Luckett's up to the point of Roxbridge.
20: 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Route 930 WFMD.
13: All right, all right. I like that. I like that. We just see things differently, and that's what makes us good country, great country. I'm very appreciative of that. 301-694-WFMD, 301-694-9363. Frank and I were talking.
9: Do you support Tim's...
13: lethal
9: support for
13: non-lethal
9: gloves for ICE agents to deliver painful electric shocks.
13: Non-lethal, yes. Mm-hmm.
9: I tend to think that ICE is supposed to be for civil immigration enforcement.
13: Correct.
9: Right? Not you talked about when you were a police, they're not supposed to be doing what
13: you will not believe this.
9: Police person.
13: Frank, you won't believe
9: We've
13: this.
9: We've seen so many problems of undertrained officers.
13: No.
9: The majority would be okay.
13: Yeah.
9: But I'd just be seeing now into the future that, you know, there's no advance warning, you're gonna electric shock.
13: No, Frank.
9: What is it gonna be? Somebody on the young side, not a child, but maybe a child, a disabled person, a pregnant woman. You know, I don't know who's going to get be the victim of this.
13: Yeah, and you know why they do that, Frank? Because the people don't comply. Isn't that amazing? Now, if everybody in La La Land, where Frank lives, would say, "Oh, we have a detainer for you. Come with us." Oh, more than happy to, officer. I'm glad you finally called me. No, Frank. People are not. They're not real happy. Especially if they've been breaking the law and now they're caught. So it's not that they're going around and tase everybody or electrify everybody. It's the ones that they're going to have non-lethal compliance. It's better than fighting with them. It makes it life so much easier. I'd rather see a taser anytime than having to go hands-on, in my humble opinion. And this hands-on's so easy, it's not funny. 301-694-WFMD. 301-694-9363. What say you, Frank?
9: Most violence has happened to actually American citizens who are protesting. So,
13: right.
9: I mean, who's going to be the victim of these painful electric shocks?
13: Whomever goes up against the ICE. And that's the way it should be. Why didn't you take the common sense approach, follow the law, obey the law, you have nothing to worry about. Instead of saying, well, this happened. You know, we're talking thousands of arrests being made daily throughout this country, every day. And you have this one went bad, that one went bad. It's going to. There's going to be incidents where the officer's wrong or overreacted or didn't act properly. And you'll find out it's not just someone, I don't think they're trained. Yeah, they're trained. It happens in the most professional law enforcement agencies in the world. You got FBI people shooting people that shouldn't have been shot. You got ATF agents shooting people shouldn't have been shot. It happens. People make mistakes. But that's not the majority. And I will not say, we don't want them to have tasers or electric gloves. Because yes, I do. It's called non-lethal compliance. What's after that is lethal compliance. I don't want them to shoot somebody. That's the whole idea, Frank. Again, apparently you don't remember the days of the billy clubs and the slapjacks and all the things that we had to beat up people. That was horrible because you didn't have any control. You hit them and you hoped you didn't hurt them real bad. You just hope you hit them enough to get them to comply.
9: So they're getting all these gloves. They're paying all this money for these.
13: Absolutely.
9: To give people electric shocks.
13: Absolutely.
9: Has there been any planning as how they're going to use them, when they're going to use them?
13: They're compliance gloves. When people

0: Well, ICE there, fully identified, arrested the people they were after, put them in, took them away. No problems. I didn't see any headlines. Oh, ICE beats up neighborhood kids. No, none of that happened, in my opinion.
1: Well, now with that, if you let's accept the way you put that story,
0: okay,
1: would it be any different if they were, you know, electrifying people?
0: They're only going to electrify people, Frank, if they don't comply. They don't walk up to you and electric shock you. This is someone who is trying to either avoid capture or trying to get away from you or fighting you. That's what they're used. Makes all the sense to me. 301-694-WFMD. We're coming back right after the top of the hour. And it is the right thing to do. I wish they'd had them long before now. You notice, Frank, when you see a police officer, make sure you see they have more than a gun. They have something called a taser.
1: We're not talking to police officers. We're talking
0: they
1: ICE.
0: They are police officers,
1: who we
0: Frank.
1: Have seen
0: no,
1: constantly violate
0: not constantly,
1: the rules.
0: No, no, no, not constantly, Frank. You're blowing it way out of proportion. 100%. They're making thousands of arrests a day, and no one's being injured. I don't know how that works, because they know what they're doing. We're back in a minute.
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3: An accused killer due back in court. I'm Lisa Brady, Fox News. And there are reports Luigi Mangione may plead guilty in the federal case against him.
4: Mangione faces two federal interstate stalking charges resulting in United Healthcare CEO Brian Thompson's death, carrying a maximum of life in prison without parole.
3: Fox's Brian Yenis. A guilty plea could scuttle his upcoming state murder trial because in New York has a double jeopardy law. A senior DOJ source tells Fox there is no plea deal in the federal case. Just getting word, a jury has been seated for the Las Vegas trial over the 1996 killing of rapper Tupac Shakur. Two Senate Democrats want more information about conditions on an aircraft carrier deployed to the Middle East after loved ones reported several incidents of sailors trying to jump from the ship.
5: Both U.S. Senator Richard Blumenthal of Connecticut and Senator Ruben Gallego of Arizona are now demanding answers from Pentagon officials about the lengthy deployment of the aircraft carrier USS Abraham Lincoln. They're both raising concerns about living conditions aboard ship following 250 consecutive days at sea with repeat activities in the Iran war. The senators' demands come after a report in the Pentagon-operated newspaper Stars and Stripes quoting family members of sailors expressing concerns over living conditions and mental health.
3: Fox's Evan Brown, the acting Navy secretary, holding a town hall event with family members last week. The Lincoln's original deployment was extended because of the conflict with Iran. Hawaii's Big Island under a hurricane watch for new tropical storm Lala.
6: Those winds come in tomorrow night and Saturday. We're going to squeeze out up to a foot of rain, so flash flooding, mudslides are a big concern. Also, big surf across all of the south and east-facing shores of the chain of the Hawaiian Islands.
3: Fox Weather's Mike Seidel in Hilo. A rare Hawaiian landfall is possible Saturday. 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
3: The Kennedy Center Board appears to be doubling down on a renovation plan blocked by a federal judge, also moving to restore President Trump's name to the Performing Arts Center.
8: The Kennedy Center would close for 2 years with limited events to allow for major renovation work under a plan approved by the Performing Arts Center's board. The board, made up largely of political allies of President Trump, also approved a resolution that would add lettering to the building's facade, reading the John F. Kennedy Center for the Performing Arts, restored and

0: renovated by President Donald J. Trump. Both decisions test a federal judge's ruling 2 months ago that ordered President Trump's name removed from the building and also blocked plans for the closure. It is likely today's decisions will renew those legal challenges. At the White House, Jared Halpern, Fox News.
1: The Justice Department considering next steps after a federal judge tossed out the government's anti-Semitism case against Harvard, accusing the university of failing to protect Jewish and Israeli students from harassment. The judge ruling the lawsuit failed to show an ongoing violation of federal civil rights law. The DOJ says it disagrees. A federal civil rights agency is dropping a subpoena fight over Nike's hiring and diversity practices.
2: 7 months after the Equal Employment Opportunity Commission asked a federal court to force Nike to comply with a subpoena seeking information about its diversity, equity, and inclusion policies, the agency's backing off. In a court filing, the EEOC said Nike has now provided the requested documents and information. EEOC Chair Andrea Lucas launched the investigation herself in 2024 as part of her broader scrutiny of corporate DEI policies, alleging Nike discriminated against white employees.
1: Fox's Carmen Roberts. Nike had argued the subpoena amounted to a fishing expedition. A record day on Wall Street for the S&P, topping 7,800. The Dow and the NASDAQ also finished in the green. I'm Lisa Brady, Fox News.
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4: The victim in a deadly collision in Montgomery County has been identified as a 67-year-old Frederick man. Harold Christner was a passenger in a Chrysler Pacifica that collided with a Ford Transit van Saturday morning on Ridge Road near Damascus. Police and firefighters were called to the 24,000 block just before 7:30 in the morning. Christner suffered fatal injuries and was pronounced dead at the scene. The driver of the transit van and four other occupants of the Pacifica, three adults and a child, were hospitalized with injuries that were not considered life-threatening. No alcohol or drug impairment is suspected, and the cause of the crash remains under investigation. Frederick police are investigating a reported gunfire incident Tuesday morning near West 6th and North Bent Streets. Officers responded around 11:50 a.m. and found evidence that a firearm had been discharged. No one was struck or injured. Detectives believe two suspects fled on foot westbound on West 7th Street toward Montclair Avenue, Toll House Avenue, and the College Park Plaza Shopping Center. Residents and businesses in those areas are being asked to check surveillance video from 11:30 a.m. to 12:15 p.m. for anything that could help identify the suspects. The investigation comes just days after a woman and a juvenile boy were shot in Frederick Sunday. Both suffered non-life-threatening injuries, and that shooting also remains under investigation. Pennsylvania Attorney General Dave Sunday is suing TikTok, accusing the social media company of violating the state's consumer protection law. The lawsuit alleges TikTok misrepresented its content in app stores to receive an age rating of 13 and older. Sunday says that rating can expose children to adult material, including content involving alcohol and drugs. The lawsuit also accuses TikTok of encouraging excessive and addictive use, including behaviors such as doom scrolling. Pennsylvania is seeking a more accurate age rating and a stronger in-app safeguard to prevent children from accessing adult content. The state says the goal is to give parents a better understanding of what their children may encounter on the platform. For more information on these or any of our other local news stories, be sure to join us on the web at WFMD.com or pay a visit to the WFMD Facebook page. 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
5: Your 930 WFMD Skyscan forecast for Mid-Maryland. Mostly sunny for the remainder of this afternoon with a high of 89. Mostly cloudy tonight, overnight lows of 69. For Friday, partly sunny, slight chance of a thunderstorm, high 84. Chance of showers, patchy fog overnight on Friday night into Saturday. And Saturday, mostly sunny with a high of 85. 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
3: 930 WFMD traffic for Frederick and surrounding counties. 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
6: 15 in Frederick, still seeing delays in both directions between 70 and 26. 70 westbound, also slow around that interchange with 270. 270 northbound, you've got some delays in Gaithersburg at 124 and north of the Clarksburg lane drop as well headed into Frederick. You're still seeing delays on 15 in Loudoun County from Luckett's up to the Point of Rocks Bridge, as well as 340 westbound from 67 over that bridge into Virginia towards Harper's Ferry.
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5: Good afternoon. 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Scott's phone number is 301-668-7366, 301-668-7366. The S&P 500 rising to a fresh all-time intraday high today as oil prices declined and traders digested more inflation data. The broad market index added 0.65%. And surpassed 7,800 for the first time ever, while the NASDAQ composite gained 0.81%, boosted by gains in Meta Platforms, Micron Technology, and Netflix. The Dow Jones Industrial Average inched up to 0.13%. Brent crude futures shed more than 2% to close at $87 per barrel. West Texas Intermediate futures also slid more than 2% to settle at $81 per barrel. And the move comes as traders wait falling oil demand while the U.S.-Iran war continues. Wall Street got another look at U.S. inflation today with a July reading of the U.S. Producer Price Index, which gauges what wholesalers pay for raw goods and materials, coming in unchanged. Economists polled by Dow Jones had called for an increase of 0.2% on the month. Excluding volatile food and energy prices, core PPI rose 0.2%, just below the gain of 0.3 that economists expected. The lighter-than-expected PPI report comes a day after an inline reading on the Consumer Price Index for July, which increased by 0.1% month over month, matching expectations. Cisco Systems was the key decline of the day, falling 9% after the company's latest quarterly results failed to impress investors. Cerebras and Coherent also moved lower after their earnings updates, with the former plummeting 13% and the latter dropping 8%. So, the final numbers are in. The Dow Jones Industrial Average rose to 53,840. The S&P 500 is priced at 7,799. And the NASDAQ is at 26,803. The price of gold went down. And the price of oil also went down. That's the McCaskill Market Update on 930 WFMD.
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5: 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And phone lines are open at 301-694-9363. And it's Tim May and Frank Mitchell. Well, I told you, Tim, I think on Tuesday, was
10: you
5: it?
10: You did.
5: That the Powerball jackpot was what it was, and you were like, oh, it is? Oh, yeah. What's this? Powerball?
10: Yeah,
5: I didn't know. You could have been the one from Illinois that won a billion
10: dollars. It's about $400 million if you take it all at one time,
5: well,
10: probably.
5: Yeah, but yeah, still.
10: What's $400 million among friends? So one person did win it then, eh?
5: Yep. It was bought in Illinois, and five further tickets got the match five cash prize.
10: What's that?
5: But that was only a mil.
10: Oh. Well, you know.
5: But
10: you could almost buy a house in Frederick County for that.
5: Yeah. Somebody got a billion.
10: Well,
8: told you. I told you.
10: We should have bought a ticket, Frank. Why do you tell me after the fact? Once again,
8: Johnny, I told you late. Before the
10: Frank, you come lately. There we go. We missed it again. Our chance to go ahead and be billionaires.
8: Well, anyway.
10: It is what it is. I'm happy for him. I'm sure that in Illinois, yeah, okay. Did people from Maryland ever win the big jackpots? I don't ever hear. And somebody from Hagerstown or from Burkesville won a billion. No, I never hear that.
8: So are you suggesting something there? That
10: it seems awful shady to me. So anyhow.
8: In Maryland, the big party scene now happening in Ocean City.
10: I thought it would be in Illinois. But go ahead. What's going on?
8: All the politicians in Maryland go to the
10: Mako.
8: Mako, it's called.
10: Yeah,
8: which is the most popular summertime gathering of...
10: As much as they don't like the people down there.
8: Politicians and people trying to sell the politician things.
10: Amen.
8: Vendors.
10: Well, that was smart of Jessica. She has a fundraiser down there, $1,500 a head. And only a spot for 20 people.
8: That's right.
10: It probably sold out the second she put that up there. You know, they have vendors and consultants and all that. Man, $1,500 of them is a piece of, and that's money well spent. But I understand. That's the way things operate, I guess. And you know, I would, if I'd be the people down in that part of the country of Maryland, that part of the state, I'd say, you know, you just keep screwing with us. I don't know if we're even going to let you come down here. You know, because remember they're destroying that area where they even thought about moving to Delaware or something. I don't know, Mardelva,
8: right? Yeah,
10: Maryland, Delaware, and Virginia, Meldarva.
8: Speaking of the state of Maryland, I'm sure you caught the latest polling, which is in.
10: No, I didn't.
8: You don't get a lot of polling.
10: No, nobody ever asked me a question.
8: On races just within a state, but in Maryland.
10: Yeah, I saw a push poll yesterday, by the way, somebody sent me.
8: If it really is a push poll, then I'm not interested, because that's a biased poll.
10: That's exactly right. That's why I wasn't interested. I didn't fill it out.
8: Well, I don't think this is one, but Zenith Research did one. And
10: who?
8: Found that Governor Wes Moore... leads Republican Dan Cox by 27 points.
10: I think it's a terrible poll. I think he's
8: at this point,
10: I think he's ahead to 28.
8: Because you don't like what it came out to.
10: No, I said I thought it should be 28.
8: Anyway, it's the first public poll since the primary election. So Moore is way ahead. It's a little smaller than his margin of victory in the 2022 campaign.
10: What was it then, 30?
8: It was 32 points he beat Mr. Cox by. But
10: People are starting to understand. Even some Democrats who have common sense are saying, wait a minute, we're not better off 4 years than we were 4 years ago, you know.
8: A few, I guess.
10: Yeah, that would be.
8: Or independents.
10: Yeah, he's not a popular governor. Because he's...
8: Governor Moore?
10: Yeah, he's not popular at
8: all. His approval rating went up.
10: Yeah.
8: He is massively ahead of his opponent.
10: I'm not talking... What's his approval rating?
8: I just saw it, and I had it here somewhere. It's gone into the high 50s.
10: No, it was under 50.
8: No, well, it's gone up.
10: Oh, man.
8: You're looking at old stuff.
10: Yeah, that was a month ago. Look... it's so sad.
8: How many people do you think? There are all kinds of other interesting things out of this poll.
10: All right, I'm interested.
8: How many do you think said that they would be very or somewhat likely to remain in the state of Maryland after retiring?
10: I would say
8: what percent, more
10: less
8: or less
10: than 50%.
8: 6 in 10, so that's about 60%.
10: Yeah, I would. Go ahead, give me another one.
8: I still think that's kind of low, but it's higher than you thought.
10: It's a lot higher than I thought.
8: Nearly 3 in 10, nearly, not quite, but nearly 3 in 10 said they would likely or very likely leave the state of Maryland.
10: Absolutely.
8: When it came to retiring time.
10: Absolutely.
8: Another 6% said they don't expect to retire.
10: That's the working...
8: Now, you of all people laughing.
10: That's the working Republicans. Go ahead.
8: Yeah.
10: So give me another... 3 in 10 leave, and I don't doubt that. You know, though, if they stay, maybe we can get up to 50. We're only 49th as far as the worst economy in the country. If we practice, you're going to do something, do it beat number one. I mean, we're only number two as the worst. Dang on it. Well, that's because everybody loves Governor Moore because he's doing such a great job.
8: Well, here's what you were asking about is his approval rating. 56% of those who responded said they strongly or somewhat approved of Moore's job performance. And less than 4 in 10 said they somewhat or strongly disapproved.
10: That makes no sense.
8: Why?
10: I think it totally does. You know why?
8: Because why does it make no sense?
10: Because there's quite a difference between strongly agree and what was it?
8: Somewhat agree.
10: Strongly disagree, or somewhat agree. Let me take a break, Frank. Coming right back. 5:19 in the afternoon, the very best day of your life. It's Thursday, my favorite day of the week, by the way. How about you, Frank? Coming right back.
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3: 930 WFMD traffic for Frederick and surrounding counties. 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
6: Seeing reports of an accident on 270 southbound at exit 26 for 80 in Urbana. Definitely some delays approaching that area, but not sure of the lane closures yet. 270 northbound, you'll see delays at the exit for 124 in Gaithersburg. And then from the Clarksburg lane, drop up to 80 in Urbana. Also, it's slow on 70 westbound at the interchange with 270. And 15 north and southbound are slow between 70 and 26. You've got delays on 15 in Loudoun County on that northbound side approaching the point of Roxbridge, as well as 340 westbound after the exit for 67 headed towards Harper's Ferry.
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10: All right, 521. It's, what's 522? Why'd you say 521? I made a mistake. All right, 301-694-WFMD. If you want to sound off, this is the place to do it. From downtown, uptown, Pittsburgh. Andy, what say you?
18: Hey, guys, how y'all doing today?
10: I'm doing great. Now, thank you for asking. How about yourself?
18: I'm okay in general. I'm calling to try to get some advice from y'all.
10: You called the right number, Tim, buddy.
18: Tim, I know you're not an active police officer anymore, and you're not a lawyer. You're fairly knowledgeable in the legal field.
8: And fairly is a good description.
10: I know he's talking to you, Frank. You may have to have a conversation with me. Go ahead, Andy.
18: Well, Frank, while I do consider him to be politically misguided,
10: yes, he is.
18: I do recognize that he is at least an educated person, and I feel maybe he can look at my problem from a different
10: angle,
18: let's say, than I'm used to.
8: Okay.
18: A little bit of background. I live in a small mobile home community outside of Hagerstown. There's probably half a dozen kids that live there, and on the weekends there can be over a dozen that come to visit family. The other day, I was looking on Facebook, and I saw somebody had posted a list of registered sex offenders in the area.
10: Right.
18: And I saw my neighbor was one of them.
10: Mm.
18: And not being one to take what I see on Facebook as though it were written by the hand of God himself, I go on Case Search and confirm that this boy who just moved into my neighborhood about 2 years ago, year and a half or so ago, was convicted for sexual solicitation of a minor. Now, I'm very concerned since there are kids in the neighborhood. This person is still on probation for it. No notice was ever given to us in the neighborhood that he was moving in there, and here is this person living in the neighborhood. I feel I have to do something, because if I don't and something ends up happening to one of the kids, I don't think I could live with myself.
10: Certainly.
18: So well, what I'm considering doing is printing the flyer that I saw with him on, with his picture on Facebook. But before I do anything, going to him and telling him, showing it to him and saying, here, I have this. I'm going to post it by the mailbox so that everybody can see it. But before I do, I'm giving you the opportunity to go around to everybody and explain the situation so that you can at least get your side out before everybody just sees it. Or do you all think maybe there's another way I could handle it or should handle it?
10: Well, first of all, I would make sure that your local police department, whatever it is, sheriff's department, or if you have a police, town police, no.
18: Well, the Washington County Sheriff's Office.
10: All right, you call them. You call them and make sure that he's up to date on his address and everything. That's number one. And that would be your first start. Number two, because you're concerned, and I share your concerns, what you're saying. I would, if you feel comfortable going to him, I just have a chat with him. How? Because you don't know. Do you know when the crime happened? How long ago was it? Like 10 years ago, or 20 years ago, or?
18: Let me try again.
10: When did the offense? When was he convicted? What year?
18: He was convicted in 2024. It looks like it happened in 2024, and it took probably about 6 months to work himself through the court system to go from district court to circuit court to be convicted at a jury trial.
10: Okay. And his sentence was what? What does it say on the sentence?
18: 10 years, looks like it was suspended, and it looks like 3 years of, I'm assuming, supervised probation. Because I do remember when he first moved in, he did have an ankle monitor.
10: Yeah, well. Frank?
8: You know what? I am not... Don't go by any advice I would give you, because I am not a professional, and you should just listen to professionals who would give you advice on something as serious as this.
10: Yeah.
8: What he did is a pretty serious crime, but apparently the system believed that he was someone who was eligible and could be released and sent back out, you know, to live amongst us.
10: What's the age? What is his age?
18: He, I believe, is 32 now, and he was like 30 when this happened.
10: Yeah.
18: And you say, Frank, you say about the system believing he's eligible or worthy of being released.
8: Apparently.
18: The system is a joke. Well, the system is a joke.
10: Absolutely.
18: Because the human piece of fecal matter who murdered my best friend when we were 16 got life in prison, got released this last year thanks to the great and powerful Wes Moore,
10: mm-hmm.
18: who decided by executive order anybody up for parole automatically got parole regardless of what the parole board said. So the system is a joke.
10: Here's what I would do. I've dealt with this before. I'm not giving you any advice. This is my opinion, what I would do. I would go and have a talk with him. And I would ask him how he would want it to be handled. And tell him your concerns. I wouldn't attack him in any way. But I would let him know that you know what's going on. And I think that would be a good start. And what you're doing is, I often tell people, go online and find out registered sex offenders, and you'd be surprised how many registered sex offenders there are throughout these neighborhoods. That's what I would do, Andy. I think that's the first thing I would do, is go to him. He may be a decent human being. If I was profiling him, I'd be very cautious. That's just my own personal opinion, not fact or anything.
8: And thinking maybe, Andy, that we would give you totally different opinions, I think Tim sounds pretty reasonable to me. I don't favor people taking law into their own hands.
10: No,
8: you know?
10: No.
8: So, you know, going and having a talk with him, I think, would be enlightening to me. And you say, I think, you know, what I understand that you're have been convicted of and, released for is a serious crime.
10: Yeah.
8: How can you assure my concerns about being in our neighborhood?
10: Is he married?
18: No.
10: Okay. Is he living by himself?
18: No, he's living with his, I don't know if it's his uncle, his grandfather, or something, who has dementia. And originally, when he first moved in the park, he told everybody that the family wanted him to live there to take care of his, whatever he was, uncle or grandfather.
10: Okay.
18: Never said anything about the criminal situation. And I didn't really think a whole lot about the ankle bracelet because, you know, you can get that for a lot of different reasons.
8: Correct.
18: My biggest concern, I don't have any kids living with me in my house, but I kind of think the people who do have kids in the neighborhood, they deserve to know this.
10: Right.
18: You know, it's their kids that ultimately are in jeopardy if he were to decide to reoffend, let's say.
10: Yeah. I think without profiling him, I think I would, again, I'm not telling you to do it, but in my opinion, that's what I would do. I would go talk to him. I would call the sheriff's department first just to get his status and see if there's any change in his status and that they know exactly where he's living. Apparently they do if you found it by, you know, running his name and addresses.
8: And maybe you get an opinion from them.
10: Yeah.
8: Now, if you don't trust the system and you don't think they'd give you a straight opinion, I don't know what to tell you, because that's the system.
10: Yeah, I wish this is the first time I'd ever heard this story, but I've heard it before, and it's worked out well in the past. And people do make mistakes, but I hate these kinds of sexual predators or whatever you want to call them. It's different than if he had had he was 16 and dated a 14-year-old. That's a lot different than a child molestation or whatever you said the charge was. That's what I do, Andy, and let us know how you make out. All right, we're back in about a minute and a half. Well, I'll make it two. We'll be right back.
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15: A Boyd's man has pleaded guilty in connection with the deadly 2025 crash in Germantown. 20-year-old Brody Richardson pleaded guilty on August 5th in Montgomery County Circuit Court to grossly negligent manslaughter by motor vehicle and homicide by motor vehicle while under the influence of alcohol. The charges stem from a July 21st crash that killed 71-year-old Mary Elizabeth Moody. Investigators determine Richardson was driving about 94 miles an hour with a blood alcohol level of 0.20. He also admitted to using marijuana before driving. Investigators say that Moody was turning onto Matney Road while Richardson's Mazda struck her Subaru. Two employees of a Rockville liquor store also pleaded guilty to selling alcohol to someone under the age of 21. Richardson faces up to 7 years in prison. Sentencing is set for October the 30th. For more on local stories, go to WFMD.com. The case against a Percival man accused of stabbing another man three times in downtown Lovettsville is moving forward. A case ruled there's enough probable cause to send the case against 20-year-old Khalil O'Banion to a Loudoun County grand jury. Deputies were called to Black Forest Lane on April 12th around 6:20 p.m. and found a man suffering from stab wounds. The injuries were not considered life-threatening, but he was taken to a hospital for treatment. At a preliminary hearing, the victim testified that a confrontation with a group of teens escalated into a fight. He said he was stabbed twice during the struggle and a third time after O'Banion approached him again. O'Banion did not testify. He's scheduled for circuit court on September 15th and faces 20 years in prison if convicted. For more on local stories, go to WFMD.com. A coalition of 10 states, including Maryland, is taking the Trump administration to court over mortgage escrow accounts. The lawsuit challenges two rules issued by the Office of the Comptroller of the Currency that would prevent states from requiring national banks to pay homeowners interest on escrow funds used for property taxes and insurance. Maryland and other states say the federal government exceeded its authority and improperly weakened the state consumer protections. The lawsuit, filed in federal court in Oregon, asks a judge to block the rules. The states say the changes could mean less money returned to homeowners and more money retained by mortgage lenders. I'm Diana Gibson, Mid-Maryland's News Radio Center, 930 WFMD.
2: Fox News, I'm Carmen Roberts. Luigi Mangione may change his plea tomorrow on federal charges in the killing of UnitedHealthcare CEO.
19: Mangione's lawyers and federal prosecutors asked for a last-minute conference tomorrow at court as the New York Post and the New York Times report Mangione is expected to plead guilty under a federal deal.
2: Fox's Brian Yenis. Iran insists the Strait of Hormuz is under its control after President Trump said this.
20: I think we will keep it. Our naval blockade is being called by everyone a wall of steel, and there is nothing Iran can do about it. Fox Iran says, shoots back. It can do plenty about it.
2: Fox's Jonathan Hunt in Tel Aviv. And the Kennedy Center Board votes again to add President Trump's name to the building's facade. 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
5: WFMD Sky Scan forecast for Mid-Maryland. Mostly sunny for the remainder of this afternoon with a high of 89. Mostly cloudy tonight. Overnight lows of 69. For Friday, partly sunny. Slight chance of a thunderstorm. High 84. Chance of showers, patchy fog overnight on Friday night into Saturday. And Saturday, mostly sunny with a high of 85. 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
6: Seeing reports of an accident on 270 southbound at exit 26 for 80 in Urbana. Definitely some delays approaching that area, but not sure of the lane closures yet. 270 northbound, you'll see delays at the exit for 124 in Gaithersburg. And then from the Clarksburg lane, drop up to 80 in Urbana. Also, it's slow on 70 westbound at the interchange with 270. And 15 north and southbound are slow between 70 and 26. You've got delays on 15 in Loudoun County on that northbound side approaching the point of Roxbridge, as well as 340 westbound after the exit for 67 headed towards Harper's Ferry.
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21: 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Monsi
22: Bolaños. An attorney representing Commanders quarterback Jaden Daniels has informed LSU that it can no longer use his name, image, and likeness in a letter sent, which was obtained by ESPN. At the center of the dispute is that LSU is allowing a sophomore cornerback DJ Pickett to wear the number 5 jersey that Daniels won in 2023 when he became the Tigers' third Heisman Trophy winner. Six games tonight to kick off week one of the NFL, and it all starts with a doubleheader at 7 Eastern as the Bengals will be hosting the Lions and the Packers take on the Steelers. Cardinals and Raiders kicks off at 8 Eastern. Arizona has ruled out quarterback Carson Beck because of a rib injury. Bears chairman George McCaskey says the team will not change their name if they end up building a stadium in Indiana. In Major League Baseball, the Red Sox are shutting out the Blue Jays 5-0 at the top of the 8th inning in Toronto, while the Mariners snapped out of their 6-game losing streak with a 1-0 win over the Yankees.
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8: 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Good afternoon. It's 5:38 in the good old summertime here. 88 in the city is the temperature with some clouds overhead. Tim May, Frank Mitchell on until 6, taking your calls at 301-694-9363. Tim, comments from the... I'll go back to the old to the time machine with you. Okay. Peanuts gallery comments I'm hearing. Let's go to the phones. Donna from Emmitsburg, you're on WFMD. Hi.
0: Hello, Tim. It is a VEA beautiful day.
10: All right, beautiful.
0: I lost my apartment. We got evicted. Thanks to a veterans organization, they're paying for the hotel, and they're going to help us find a place.
10: God bless them.
0: So I'm living by that song from Dolly Parton, Hard Candy Christmas.
10: Oh, yes.
0: I'm not going to let sorrow wear me way down.
10: God bless you, girl. Okay. God bless you.
0: I want to know one thing. How would Frank feel? What would he tell the mother of a young black boy who thought he was going to make... This is back when Tommy Hilfiger was big. Mm-hmm. He was, delivering cocaine and marijuana in Dallas, and he might have pinched a bit of it off. They took the Tommy Hilfiger jacket, illegals from the cartel, put it over his head and shot him dead right in front of my house. He was 19, the same age as my son at the time. Damn. What would you tell him, her?
10: That's right.
0: I understand I understand not all illegals are a threat, but you have to err on the side of caution.
10: Absolutely.
0: And ICE is not doing anything out of the ordinary to get them out. And my son is waiting for his appointment with ICE.
10: Beautiful.
0: And I hope he gets it.
10: It's a great job. It's well paid. It's got great benefits, great careers, and, and great training also, by the way, if you go through the ICE Academy.
8: Donna, thank you for the call. I don't agree with you. I don't agree with all the actions of ICE that we're seeing before us. I don't know about particular crimes, but if somebody did something hideous, I'm sure wouldn't be sympathetic for their case. I don't know if that answers.
10: I think it's fair, Frank. Look, I did these numbers before. There's
8: the fact is, if you're worried that somebody is here, you call people. I don't think people are illegal, but you call somebody who came over not through the proper process. The undocumented people statistically commit less crimes than American citizens.
10: Absolutely not.
8: So if you're thinking that, just to be on the safe side, that's not what I disagree with.
10: But that's not even a fact, Frank. That's not even a fact. There's nothing that will back that up. Because, as you know, a lot of these crimes are not reported because they can't report them. They feel because they will be prosecuted themselves. So we can't say that. Every 3 seconds, someone in the United States is arrested. Every 3 seconds. Are there going to be some bad arrests? Absolutely. Every 3 seconds, Frank. That's a lot of... That's over 10 million arrests a year. So when you say, I saw this and that, there's every 3 seconds someone in America is arrested. And yes, I would imagine that there will be bad arrests and that there'll be people that don't follow the rules. But that's not bad. For what little we hear about bad arrests compared to 10 million arrests each year.
8: Well, I think we're hearing about a lot of incidences, and I think I'm not blaming individuals. I'm blaming the training, which you say is very good.
10: It is good training.
8: I think that's got to be the number one problem.
10: Well, I don't think so, Frank. I think it's...
8: That the president wanted, all these people thrown out in a hurry, and they had to just hurry up and hire a whole bunch of people, and... The training was insufficient.
10: They still have to go through training, Frank.
8: So now what are you doing? Are you putting more resources into better training, or are you putting more resources into gloves to electrify people?
10: Both. Absolutely. The training starts at 27 weeks, Frank. It's not overnight. You go in there. I think you sometimes... it's not... I think you have the idea, the left has the idea... you know, hey, you want to be an ICE agent? Yeah, here's a gun. Go out and get them. No, that's not how it works at all. 301-694-WFMD. Let me talk to Dan, the man. Dan, what say you, Dan?
1: Hello, how you doing? How's it going today?
10: I have zero complaints. Doesn't do any good.
1: I just wanted to address something. You had a poll about people who want to move out of Maryland.
10: Yes, sir.
1: I can tell you this. I am a statistic of somebody who moved out of Maryland. I moved out by not quite a year and a half, moved to a beautiful new subdivision in West Virginia. And I can tell you, when I moved in, now the subdivision is sold out now, but when I first moved in, at least, and I am not exaggerating, at least 50% of the license plates were Maryland.
10: I believe it.
1: At least 50%.
10: Are you sad that you moved out?
1: No.
10: I think
1: I'm 45 minutes from Frederick. I love Frederick.
10: Yeah.
1: I'm still 45-minute drive. It's not a big deal. You know, there's things out here that are not as good, obviously. You know, not as good as shopping and stuff like that. But considering I was spending $6,500 a year for property tax, and now even after personal property tax, which you don't have in Maryland, we do have here, even if you add in the personal property tax, I'm paying $2,500 a year.
10: Beautiful.
1: And I downsized from a 2,100 square foot house to a 1,500 square foot house with one level, but it's not one third the size.
10: Dan, if I ask you, if you don't mind telling me, what was the cost of the house?
1: When I got it?
10: Yes.
1: $350.
10: Unbelievable.
1: $350, and I would venture to guess for a 1,500 square foot house in Maryland with a quarter acre of land, a 2-car garage, you were looking, what, $600,000 or $700,000?
10: At least.
8: And Dan, yeah. I hear obviously a lot of people like you, but I hear the majority of people moved for the reason that you're stating is it's the same reason that people move from Montgomery County to Frederick County, mm-hmm. and then Frederick County people move to West Virginia or Pennsylvania because they want a better deal on property, mainly, not for the reason sometimes Tim springs up, like there are people out to get them and they're ready to, you know, be the victim of something or other. It's because
10: you can't afford to live
8: in a better, bigger, better house.
10: Well, he went down. Yeah. He didn't go up. He went down in size.
1: I downsized? We wanted a one-level house. We had
8: that's interesting.
1: We had a three-level house in Maryland. So we wanted a one-level house, which we have now.
8: All right. Well, I find that interesting.
1: You can't find a three-level house in Maryland. I mean, a one-level house in Maryland.
10: No. It's few and far between, my friend.
8: For most of us.
1: And this whole neighborhood is all one levels, and some have a basement, but they're all one level homes.
10: Beautiful.
1: But
10: I'll be looking that way.
1: Trust me, Frank. They are moving out of Maryland by the groves.
10: It's more than 3 out of 10. I would say at least 50%.
1: I would say a lot more. Yeah.
8: Well, these are people. The numbers I was given are people who live in Maryland speculating about what they do in the future when they retire, or in the next 10 years, or something like that.
1: Well, I tell you what. Tell them to come out here and look at a new house and see what they're getting for the money.
10: Yeah.
1: And they'll be moving out here when they retire, just like I did.
10: Absolutely.
8: Yeah. No, a lot of people feel that way. Yeah. Thank you, Dan, for the phone call. I'm one who would rather live in a community where people get to know each other and work together on projects and do all that, and pay a little bit more and have a little bit smaller house than live somewhere else where there's less of that and get a bigger house.
10: He said downsize.
8: Well,
10: he went to stop. See, that's
8: but it was still over the size of property or
10: no,
8: the amount of property. No,
10: no, he's downsized and he got more for his money by downsizing. He's got a quarter of an acre.
8: Right, right. No, I understand.
10: Yeah, but I'm
8: and
10: saying,
8: that's fine. A lot of people feel that way.
10: Well, I feel that way.
8: I just feel a lot of people who don't.
10: What's a neighborhood project? What do y'all got going over in your neighborhood?
8: We as far as going to each other's residences for get-togethers. They don't have to be full-blown parties, or they can be.
10: Mm-hmm.
8: Community meetings.
10: Mm-hmm.
8: on issues that affect the community.
10: Yeah, I like people to leave me alone. Stay away from me.
8: That's the difference between us. Yeah.
10: Absolutely.
8: To me, it's number one issue when I find a place to live and a house and all that I'm hoping for is a good community to live in.
10: Mm-hmm.
8: For you, it's stay away from me.
10: Leave me alone.
8: Don't bother me and
10: that's
8: leave me
10: right.
8: alone.
10: Yeah. Watch out for the dogs and the cameras and...
8: Yeah. All right, Tim, I think you're making fun of yourself. You're not that awful, but more so than me.
10: Absolutely. All right, Frank, it's time for a belly buster, and I look forward to that. What do you have for me?
8: Well, let's see. Today is nothing special, so I got none of that for you. But if those who are headed to a new year of college, Nate Bargatze looks back at his experience.
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7: I went to a community college for 1 year, and do not have one credit to show for it. That's worse than not going. I took all remedial classes, which remedial is basically when they're like, look, we have no idea how your high school that you leave. Yeah. We're shocked about it, and we're going to look into it, but... Until then, here are some classes you can take that affect nobody. I took math as a class. Like, I literally bought a book and it said math on it. I took reading as well. Yeah. Yeah, I really did. I drove to that class. You know what that feels like? I've driven to a reading class. I'm not even an immigrant. I'm from here.
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6: 270 southbound still got some delay from an earlier accident from basically the exit for 85 down towards 80 in Urbana. And the northbound side slow from the Clarksburg Lane dropped to 109 in Hyattstown. 70 westbound at the interchange with 270 seeing delays, as well as 15 southbound at 26 in Frederick. 15 northbound from Luckett's to Point of Rocks in Loudoun County still seeing a slow traffic as well. As 340 westbound, a little bit of delay after 67 headed towards Harper's Ferry.
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0: Radio 930 WFMD, a chance to sound off to be heard. We've heard some stories and we've heard some questions and we said a lot of things. I don't know anything about that. And of course, we talked earlier about what I liked is that we challenge all the folks out there running for office to take advantage of scheduling a debate with your opponent. That's right. We'll do it for you. Won't cost you anything but your time. And we'll just keep selling that out there. See if anybody takes the bait and comes in. It won't be Frank and I. It'll be you against your opponent. That makes sense to me.
1: So,
0: what?
1: Among different topics, one we were talking about is some polling showing the how the governor's race is going in the state of Maryland and the approval of the governor. And I wouldn't know automatically except to the letter of these, you know, polls, but I think they just give you a rough idea of a what they call a snapshot in time of how people feel. In this poll, a number of other things thought it was interesting. How's Donald Trump's popularity in the state of Maryland?
0: Probably around 18%.
1: Well, he did lose by 28 points in 2024 in the state of Maryland. And, yeah, previous surveys and all that hasn't really much changed. About 3 in 10 voters said they do approve of the job being done by the president, but 67% said they disapproved. Let's see. As far as
0: for Maryland,
1: what would you give the state when it comes to a grade, let's say, you know, A, B, C, D, or F, when it comes to services and quality of life received in return for taxes?
0: F.
1: Well, more than a third of those polled gave the state a grade of D or F.
0: I believe it.
1: But another 57% gave the state a grade of B or C.
0: More C's than B's, I can tell you that.
1: You don't know.
0: How many A's?
1: But 73% of polls, those polls said they would be very likely or somewhat likely to still be Maryland residents in 5 years. Despite hearing from our last caller.
0: It makes no sense. I'll give you
1: makes,
0: a poll.
1: Of course it makes sense.
0: Let me give you a poll. Let me do one of my polls, okay?
1: You think it's very unlikely that you're going to be a Maryland resident in 5 years from now?
0: Yes.
1: Okay. Well,
0: let me give you
1: not me.
0: My latest polling.
1: Only 20% said they were not very likely or not at all likely to be in the state of Maryland at the end of 5 years.
0: I believe that.
1: What is it? You believe it or you think it's a crock?
0: I think that I think people would leave Maryland if they could afford it and find a place, they would be gone.
1: No, I don't think so.
0: I do. Let me tell you what latest polling I have, Frank. This comes from one of my far-right places called CNN. You've heard of them. CNN, which is known to lean left a little bit, they did a polling on one of my favorite subjects, climate change. It is so far down on the list of people that actually care about climate change, it's just ridiculous. It says it ranked number 14 on issues that people actually care about. 14th. I can't think of 13 things that are 14th. Let's see, will it be economy again? I can't imagine. It's a very big problem, but only 39% said yes, which is 1 point less than it was 10 years ago. People are wising up. Climate change is nothing to worry about. It's nothing to change. It doesn't exist.
1: Or people are getting dumber after going through this summer, which is like the hottest ever.
0: Oh, no, no, Frank. No, they're smarter because they have much more knowledge now, much more scientific data. So that you can't blame it on being dumber. They're smarter now. They have
1: the month of July last month was the hottest month on record in the United States.
0: How long were the records, Frank? You got a Earth is here a billion years. I'm sure these records, what, about 10,000 years? Oh, no, they don't have that right. What is it, a couple hundred years? That's what I thought. Doesn't mean a thing. It has nothing to do with humans whatsoever. You got the volcanoes now in Hawaii or wherever they are spewing right now, been running for a couple days. What are you going to do about that? that takes care of you. You can have drive all your cars 24 hours a day. It won't produce as much as going into the air from the volcanoes. But oh, that's right, humans doing it. No, they're not. It's decades of relentless climate hysteria have not even convinced the majority of the public that humans are causing the Earth to warm. You are 100,000% correct, CNN.
1: Well, it's not them. Their opinion, they're doing polling.
0: Yeah.
1: But if, you know, well, I think they're pretty reputable in their polling. And if it's that far down in importance to Americans, boy, there's a whole lot of education needing to be done.
0: Oh, yeah. It says here, normal people are not as dumb as CNN would like them to be. We see Barry Obama, CNN, and Bill Gates are preaching imminent
1: Barry
0: threat.
1: Obama sounds like a legitimate source you're reading from.
0: I'm just reading to you. It
1: why
0: says,
1: aren't you saying Barry Hussein Obama?
0: I thought it was Barack Hussein Obama. I didn't know his name was Barry. Anyhow, global warming is a real imminent threat. No, nobody cares. Nobody cares because it's nothing you can do. It doesn't. It's hallelujah. Unbelievable. Over 60 years, I've found that carefully documented 54 predictions on environmental disasters, and not even one, has come true. Unbelievable. That's my opinion because it's right. Well, I'm just trying to tell you, you know. Oh, well.
1: Well, does this mean that you as the temperature...

0: it says, CNN said, according to the poll, people aren't as dumb as we thought they were to believe this nonsense.
1: That's not what their poll said. CNN. Their poll said that this is issue number whatever, but it's
0: 14,
1: down there.
0: Number 14, Frank.
1: It's way down from what it should be.
0: I didn't make it up. It's not way down. It's too high. Unbelievable. Anyhow, we'll go out and check the climate. The weather. We're back in 21 hours, Frank. Good night, everyone. God bless. God bless America. And Frank and I, who's next? Joe Pags is right there. Hi, Joe. Good afternoon. We'll be right back in 21 hours.
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3: A court appearance for an accused killer. I'm Lisa Lacera, Fox News. Luigi Mangione, the man accused of gunning down an insurance executive in Midtown Manhattan in 2024, is expected to plead guilty as early as tomorrow morning in the federal case against him.
4: Mangione is facing two federal interstate stalking charges resulting in Brian Thompson's death. He faces a maximum of life in prison. The trial is set to start in January.
3: Fox's Brian Yenes. Mangione has been charged in both state and federal court in New York and still faces the possibility of a trial in the state case. His state trial is set to begin September 8th, but under New York law, a state prosecution could be barred if the federal case is resolved first, but it's not automatic. A jury of 6 men and 10 women have been selected to hear the case against a former gang member accused of planning the killing of Tupac Shakur nearly 30 years ago. Opening statements expected to begin Monday. The Department of Justice says it's found a pattern of sexual abuse at two California women's prisons, the Central California Women's Facility in Chowchilla and the California Institution for Women in Chino.
5: The DOJ finding the California Department of Corrections and Rehabilitation and two specific prisons in the state violated female prisoners' 8th and 14th Amendment rights by failing to protect them from sexual abuse by staff. Officials giving California 49 days to implement mandatory recommendations at prisons, including expanded camera coverage and improved staff training.
3: Fox's Kristen Goodwin, the 5th U.S. Circuit Court of Appeals has restored several parts of a 2021 Texas election law that overhauled mail-in and assisted voting, overturning the block on those provisions issued by a lower court. Wall Street stocks rose to record highs. The Dow gained 69, the Nasdaq plus 214, the S&P up 50 points. The price of Brent crude, the international standard, fell 2.1%. 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
7: A Boyd man has pleaded guilty in connection with a deadly 2025 crash in Germantown. 20-year-old Brody Richardson pleaded guilty August 5th in Montgomery County Circuit Court to grossly negligent manslaughter by motor vehicle and homicide by motor vehicle while under the influence of alcohol. The charges stem from a July 21st crash that killed 71-year-old Mary Elizabeth Moody. Investigators determined Richardson was driving around 94 miles an hour with a blood alcohol level of 0.20. He also admitted using marijuana before driving. Investigators say Moody was turning onto Matinee Road when Richardson's Mazda struck her Subaru. Two employees of a Rockville liquor store also pleaded guilty to selling alcohol to someone under 21. Richardson faces up to 7 years in prison. Sentencing is set for October 30th. A coalition of 10 states, including Maryland, is taking the federal government to court over mortgage escrow accounts. The lawsuit challenges two rules issued by the Office of the Comptroller of the Currency